0: simulated cowbell with Will Ferrell saying more cowbell from Saturday Night Live.
1: So there you go.
2: Did she really ask, how do you simulate cowbells?
1: She did. I don't know if you remember, a couple years ago.
2: you get cowbells.
1: A couple years ago, Arizona State played at Mississippi State. Home dog spot.
2: Oh, I remember this.
1: You
2: game
1: and I
2: well.
1: Both were on Mississippi State. Mississippi State almost blew it, but ended up holding on. But the reason I bring it up, I remember Arizona State head coach Kenny Dillingham. There was a video of him running around following his players. Like ding, ding, ding, ding, ding, ding, ding, ding, ding, ding, ding. Like that's not going to do anything there. So we will see.
2: More cowbell.
1: Got to have that cowbell, babe.
2: Actually,
1: I do really want to bet Missouri here.
2: And Stark Vegas, they got a lot to be excited about right now. It's just going to be a great atmosphere for this game. You know, Dan Kuster is going to be happy that we're talking. I feel like we're talking way too much Missouri football on this show this week. But you like the Tigers this week.
1: Haven't bet it yet.
2: Huh?
1: I haven't bet it yet. I want the 7.
2: Right.
1: Give me the 7. But I'm going to be on Missouri at some point, and there's another possibility. You're sitting there on Saturday night as the cowbells are blaring and Super Camario's running around the damn field. You're like, all right, this was a mistake. But has the number gone too far? We'll see. But I imagine, Matt, you heard from Matt Grill. Public's going to be all over Super Camario in this spot. Has it gone too far? I thought it went too far last week, and I was sorely wrong.
2: I did not want to bet against him last week. I saw enough in the Minnesota massacre that said, I'm not going to bet against this guy next week. I was surprised by the number. Are you going to give Kamario Taylor that many points? No, thanks. I'm not. This guy is for real. And by the way, you know what else I like about Kamario Taylor? Have you heard him in interviews? Well-spoken, humble kid. Seems to have a great attitude.
1: By the way, Ben Rice just went yard again. Hashtag Yankees update. Let's talk to Mark Lawrence next.
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0: Florida.
1: Yeah, right.
0: Lost to Mississippi, or excuse me, failed to cover against Mississippi State, beat them in overtime,
1: right,
0: and beat Kentucky in overtime as well. Game. Lost to Ohio State on the road to 0-5 ATS a year ago, failing to cover by 9.8 points per game. So does that play into this weekend, Matt? This is their first game away from Austin as they go to a what is going to be a raucous environment. College game day will be there. Texas at Tennessee. I wish it was an evening kick or a 3:30 Eastern kick. Noon doesn't get me as juiced up, but that place is gonna be a very hostile environment for Arch Manning.
1: Yeah, I prefer it to be a night game. Unlike Brad Powers, I prefer all games to be scheduled at night.
0: You are a night owl.
1: I want all the games to be scheduled in the afternoon or night, and that's better for us out here on the West Coast. I don't care for the 9 a.m. kickoffs, that for sure, and that's an early kickoff in Knoxville, but maybe the Arch Manning and the Horns would be a little bit sleepy that early in the morning, Tim. They definitely, that plays into my handicapping of it. Like you mentioned, they were not good on the road last season, speaking of the long game.
0: Number at 5 here at Circa, best number in the market, 4.5s out there. Market-wide, Circa sitting at Texas -5.
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0: New England is still the prestige team up there in the AFC East. You know what I mean? You guys, mm-hmm. New England, it's always that. They still have a lot of great players. Drake May's going to be a great quarterback, I think. But I think Jacksonville's coming into its own. And I'm sure since I've said this, they'll get blown out 33-3. But I think Jacksonville this week minus the 2.5.
1: I think so, too. And I think Drake May, it's interesting. This is an MVP candidate who just has started to take a tailspin. And you don't know. Have coordinators figured this guy out a little bit? Or have things just, looking at the tape? Because we've seen that happen before. Or, is he just in the yips? We'll find out the hard way. We both like Jax. All right, more Winning Ugly coming up.
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0: 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Is Arch Manning ready to go to Neyland Stadium, where it's going to be the loudest environment he's ever been in? We'll ask the former Longhorn, Fozzie Whitaker, that next on Cashing Out.
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5: On the next A Numbers Game, it is Thursday. 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Can't do Friday. 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And Sia Najad talking National Football League with us as well. 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
1: 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I'm Dustin Sweetelson. We've got live baseball going on. The Dodgers with the bases loaded right now in the bottom of the fourth. San Diego leads 2-0, but Max Muncy has a chance to make this very interesting at Dodger Stadium. It's still 4-3 in the third.

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2: 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We've got live baseball going on as the Padres look to close out the Dodgers 4-1. We're in the seventh inning. Otani at the plate right now with nobody on for L.A., and in Seattle, we're still tied up at fours with the Mariners and the Astros. Big one for Houston, who desperately needs, if they lose this one, and we're tied tomorrow, them with the Rangers in the West. I've got Texas to win the West at plus 340. I got to tell you, it's not been an enjoyable ride. What was enjoyable as a ride was watching all these bets cash from our next guest over the weekend, because I'm not sure anyone's ever come on a show that I've been on here and just dropped six plays and went 6-0. I believe it was 6-0. He's Frankie Tadeo at Respected Money on X, college football, NFL handicapper. He does it.

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7: Back on Cashing Out, I'm Dustin Sweetelson. 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One game still going on in Major League Baseball. The Padres did beat the Dodgers 5-1, but we've got the Astros and the Mariners 5-4. Stros with the lead. We are in the bottom of the 10th inning. Julio Rodriguez is up with the bases loaded and one out. A gentleman who is sweating that bet and has plenty more for us to sweat out with him this weekend is going to join us now on the Progressive Guest Line. He is Wes Reynolds, VSiN contributor, betting analyst at WesReynolds1 on X. You can find him. Wes, what do we have as it looks like the run was just walked in to tie it up?
8: Yeah, we have the Astros who could take basically a two-game lead tonight, because who said your Mets weren't going to affect the playoff race as they dispose of Texas tonight? So now Hader, four walks, season high for pitches. He very rarely goes two innings, but he's having to tonight.
7: Yeah, this is the Houston. It's like, do we even want to see anyone from the West in the playoffs? This feels like those years where we were having like
8: really
7: 500 teams making the playoff in the NFL as Josh Naylor ends the game with a walk-off single. I'm sorry. Mm-hmm. I shouldn't have brought it up.
8: Oh, that's God. All right. That's all right, man. Those are those nights, man. Like I say, sometimes it comes down to the last play, win or lose. Not on the good side tonight, but that's all right.
7: I'm curious, as a volume bettor like myself, right? You believe in your process. You believe you're going to be right. So you bet a little bit more than most people. more action, I should say,

0: sets over the Las Vegas Valley. 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
3: Cashing Out rolls on from the Circus Sportsbook in downtown Las Vegas. Me here, you there. Thanks for making us part of your night. 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We've got live baseball going on as the Padres look to close out the Dodgers 4-1. We're in the seventh inning. Otani at the plate right now with nobody on for L.A., and in Seattle, we're still tied up at fours with the Mariners and the Astros. Big one for Houston, who desperately needs, if they lose this one and we're tied tomorrow, them with the Rangers in the West. I've got Texas to win the West at plus 340. I got to tell you, it's not been an enjoyable ride. What was enjoyable as a ride was watching all these bets cash from our next guest over the weekend, because I'm not sure anyone's ever come on a show that I've been on here and just dropped six plays and went 6-0. I believe it was 6-0. He's Frankie Tadeo at Respected Money on X, college football, NFL handicapper. He does it all, and he joins us now for the second week in a row. Frankie, how are we feeling, man, to follow up a monster performance the last time we chatted?
4: I think we're gonna. This board and this slate looks like it's quite tempting, and I think that we have the opportunity to have a repeat performance. But I'm hoping so. I mean, we were definitely blessed to have that. You're definitely always blessed, as we all know, to be able to go 6-0, and it's very difficult to do that again. But I think that some of the plays that we have here, we're going to have that opportunity to have a repeat performance.
3: Yeah, we are simpatico, my friend. So that is very good vibes for us together. Let's start with the college football, because you and I are the only people making this case right now, and that is Ole Miss coming off a traditional letdown spot with the win over LSU last week. Now has to go to the swamp where plenty of dreams have gone to die before. We saw it last year with Texas. Their playoff hopes were lost against the Gators on the road. This one's all the way up to 3.5, though, Frankie. And to me, that's when I drew the line. I said, you know what? I believe Trinidad Chambliss can cover getting a little bit more than a field goal. Total's 58.5. You're with me. Why are we going to be right that Ole Miss is not going to end up in a classic letdown situation?
4: Because this team is too battle-tested to really be in that. And you're 100% right, Dustin. I mean, I really don't know anyone else outside of you and myself right now that is going to be on this island. And that's an island that I'm really okay with being. But I think one angle that everyone is forgetting about while they're talking about this quote-unquote typical letdown spot from all these touts and everyone that seem to be, the sports almanac that's telling us that Ole Miss has no chance to win this game, and that it's just going to be a trap game. But let's not forget that Summerall is also an ex-Ole Miss coach, the same way as Lane Kiffin was. So these kids are going to be ready. And on top of it, you alluded to it previously on your show tonight, Trinidad Chambliss is the best money quarterback in college football. I'm already in pocket with him to win the Heisman at 14-1. Hotty Toddy has cashed for me on the money line against Louisville. Then as a double pop last week on your show, taking the points and the money line. And honestly, I'm going back to that well once again. I'll gladly take more than a field goal with a team I believe is the better team and one of the best in the country. And I honestly believe, all this stuff right now, I listen, last week, Ole Miss –

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10: A grand jury. The panel indicted 34-year-old Matthew Keaton of Pipestem on 394 criminal counts this week that followed a sex crimes investigation that began with an arrest 5 years ago. The indictment alleges violent crimes against 27 known women and 32 other women listed as Jane Doe's over an 11-year period. Here's Jack Carlson.
11: Summers County Prosecutor Chris Leffler says the investigation since Keaton's arrest in 2021 warranted the superseding indictment.
12: There was more there, and, you know, that case was really charged several years ago. And since that time, there's just been such advancements in, you know, our ability to analyze information using various software and these organizations that didn't exist that can assist us and help facilitate our analysis and looking at the time frame of conduct, the amount of information that we had to deal with and analyze, and then being able to determine specific dates, times, and locations of where that evidence showed that these crimes occurred.
11: Leffler says Keaton faces numerous charges in the new indictment.
12: Attempt to kill or injure by poison or other noxious thing, malicious assault of an unborn child, kidnapping, strangulation, attempted strangulation, sexual abuse in the first degree, attempted sexual abuse in the first degree, sexual assault in the second degree, sexual abuse by a parent, guardian, custodian, production of child pornography, and possession of child pornography.
11: Leffler says the Fusion Center, State Police Digital Lab, and the West Virginia Crime Task Force all played a key role in the investigation. Keaton remains in the Central Regional Jail without bail. I'm Jack Carlson for the Morning News.
10: And now with an update on sports, let's go to Daniel Woods. Daniel, good morning.
13: Good morning, Chris. The West Virginia football team hits Big 12 conference play this weekend with Oklahoma State coming to Morgantown. Linebacker Ashton Woods says the Mountaineers need to keep building on what the defense did after a slow start against Virginia last week.
14: First two series, we struggled and didn't really do our job as much, but we really settled down after the first two series, and I feel like that's what we built off the past 2 weeks is just doing your 111th.
13: On offense, wide receiver John Niders says that group is getting better each week as well. He says the Mountaineers are taking what they see on film and applying it on the field.
15: I think there's a lot of improvement after watching film every week. There's always the small details we can pick up on and improve for next week. And I think that's the key to improvement for every week is just keep adding on those small details and correcting those small details so we can move as fast as we can.
13: WVU opens the Big 12 schedule against Oklahoma State Saturday at 7. The Marshall football team plays its last non-conference game this Saturday with Gardner Webb in Huntington. Quarterback Khalil Wilkins has impacted the Herd offense as a passer, rusher, and receiver, and says he can't wait to find more ways to contribute.
16: I'm very excited. The biggest thing is that I just want to do anything I can to help us win as a team, help my brothers out, help the coaches out, and that's honestly like the thing about me. Like, I'm a loyal person, so it's like whatever I can do to help us, that's what I'll do.
13: Head coach Tony Gibson has praised Marshall's red zone defense after Saturday's win against Missouri State. Defensive lineman Kenyatta Harge says the Herd is getting big plays from all over the defense.
17: Big Ben don't break. I love the guys. The corners tackled beautifully. CG turned up the whole game. Cannon was flying around. Everybody was just in their gaps doing their job, and that's what really helped us out in the red zone.
13: Marshall finishes non-conference play against Gardner Webb Saturday at 3:30. Week 3 of the NFL season begins tonight with the Atlanta Falcons looking for their first win against the Green Bay Packers on Thursday Night Football. Atlanta turns to Michael Penix Jr. at quarterback for his first start of the season after a season-ending knee injury a year ago. Kickoff tonight at 8:15. And bad news for the New York Giants. Quarterback Jackson Dart is headed for knee surgery that will keep him out for the rest of the regular season after he was hurt Monday night against the LA Rams. Morning news time is 6:21.
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19: Earlier this week about a proposal that would place a hold on removing students from public schools if there is a pending child abuse or neglect investigation, and that bill could get consideration again when we get back to the state capitol in January. That was called Raley's Law last year. It's been introduced every year since 2019. Got through the House last year, and as the session came to a chaotic end over on the Senate side of the Capitol on March 14th, 2025, the clock ran out. The bill did not make it to the end. Now lawmakers are discussing a new proposal, a similar proposal, and that was up for discussion during interim committee meetings earlier this week. Part of those discussions was Lewis County Delegate Adam Berkhammer, who joins us on Metro News Talk Line this morning. Adam, good morning.
20: Good morning, guys. I hope you guys are doing well.
19: We're doing pretty good. Let's start here with this conversation with this new bill. It's not called Raley's Law, but it's a version of it. Adam, it seems rather than waiting until, you know, 2 days before the end of the session, there is a real effort by lawmakers to come up with some sort of a consensus here to get this through the finish line this year.
20: Yeah, I think you're spot on there. As you already stated, it got really contentious, really on both sides of the chamber last year around this law. I mean, there's a lot of conversations. There's a lot of complexities with how this would function. And so that's why we've made it a priority, because I think on both sides of the issue, whether we agree with how it gets executed, that there is a need to protect vulnerable kids, and that cases like Raley Browning's We should be doing everything in our power to prevent them. So made it a priority for our Children and Families Committee. We've been working on some proposed language just to see if we could come to some type of agreement, and thought it was best to kind of get everybody in the room, have a panel discussion with education, with CPS, as well as the homeschool community, and those that support school choice have always been kind of pushing back on that. So get everybody in the room. You know, we had some questions that we were able to lay out, and then we were able to take questions from committee members. So at the end of the day, I'm not sure that we all agreed on anything, but as you've said, we're making this a priority to find some path forward.
0: As you talk with folks in the homeschool community, is there anything that they will accept? I know some have, not all, but some in the homeschool community have said this is an attack on homeschooling. Are there any compromises there that you believe that they'll accept that they won't portray as an attack rather on homeschooling?
20: Well, I will speak as a homeschool parent myself, and I do think that there is compromise to be had because legitimate homeschoolers are not abusing their kids. They've just chosen a different path to educate. So they want to protect that right. There is a fundamental right that they have, that I believe we have, and the government should give them to choose the education that best fits their child. And I think some of the attempts in prior years started infringing on that right and started saying, hey, now you've got to start asking the government if you can homeschool your child. So we don't want to go that far, but I think at the end of the day, there is a compromise to be had where homeschoolers are not getting permission from the government, but then on the other side, when there are vulnerable kids and kids are being tortured and abused and some of the things that we have know that have happened, nobody wants that, and we want to come to the table and say, how do we stop that? How do we protect those kids?
19: Delegate Adam Berkhammer joining us here on Metro News Talk Line. So let's get into that. How do we sort out the cases where adults are trying to hide abuse, are trying to pull kids out of public schools for nefarious reasons? How do we weed those out from, like you said, the legitimate parents who just want to choose a different educational path?
20: Well, I think what we have to do is better support CPS, because at the end of the day, that's who is charged with handling these allegations and handling these cases. And we've got to make sure they're properly staffed. We got to make sure they're vetting the cases properly when they come through the centralized intake system. And then we've also got to educate and train folks that are mandated reporters or even just citizens reporting that they're saying the right things when they're calling in. And so that we're triggering those imminent danger investigations, and we're getting CPS out there, we're getting law enforcement involved, and we're protecting kids. Because in a lot of these cases, what we've saw is that, you know, a child doesn't starve to death overnight. So how did we lose a child and fall through the cracks to a point that a child ended up starving to death? Like, that is a major problem. And I don't believe it was just a decision to say I was homeschooling or virtual schooling or anything, that, like, there was a systemic or systematic failure that led to that. Because we have a system in place, Child Protective Services. We have safeguards. We have centralized intake. They should be out protecting these kids. And so I think that's the first point is how do we better support CPS, give them the staff, build interagency cooperation with law enforcement, with our education providers, and say, we want to get somebody out here, protect this child. There's imminent danger here.
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10: 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We've been talking to Todd Dowdy this week at DNR about the upcoming archery hunting season that opens up on Saturday statewide. You may have done all of your scouting, got your tree stand hung where you want it already, and have your equipment fine-tuned to be ready for the weekend opener. But are you legal? Do you have your 2026 hunting license in hand? And more importantly, if you're planning to kill a second deer with a bow, do you have that extra tag? Because the time is growing short for you to buy it.
11: Licenses, of course, making sure you got the appropriate license. Always remind folks that, you know, they need to purchase those extra archery stamps before the season opener. Season opens September 26th this year. It's a little earlier than normal. December 31st is the close. 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
10: 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Now, we'll wrap up our conversation with Todd in tomorrow's report about preparations for the archery season that opens up statewide on Saturday. I'm Chris Lawrence, and this is Outdoors Today on Metro News, the voice of West Virginia. 6:39 on the morning news. Let's get another update on sports with Daniel Woods. Daniel, good morning.
12: Good morning, Chris. The West Virginia football team hits Big 12 conference play this weekend, looking to move to 4-0 with the league opener against Oklahoma State. Linebacker Ashton Woods says the Mountaineer defense can build on improvements made last week against Virginia.
13: Communication was on point last week. First two drives, it was a little shaky, but once we settled in, I feel like our communication really got on point, and I feel like we really built from the past 2 weeks going into that Virginia game.
12: WVU opens the Big 12 schedule Saturday, 7 o'clock the kickoff against Oklahoma State. The Marshall football team is back home to face off with Gardner-Webb in the final non-conference game of the season. The Marshall running game is coming along after a strong performance last week at Missouri State. An offensive lineman, Jalen Slappy, says they need to keep showing up in the ground game.
14: Kind of gave us what we can do. We didn't fully give out what we should have done, but it gave us last year vibes of how good we can run the football. And you know, that's always our number one thing. It's just now we just got to be consistent. That's really the big thing off is be consistent and knowing that we could do way more. We left a lot out on the table. Really could have rushed for like 400 yards. So just being consistent and just keep building on it.
12: Marshall finishes non-conference play against Gardner-Webb Saturday, kickoff at 3:30. The New York Giants are looking for answers with bad news for quarterback Jackson Dart. He's headed for knee surgery that will keep him out for the rest of the regular season. Dart was injured Monday night on the first drive of the game against the Los Angeles Rams, and testing over the last 2 days revealed more significant damage than initially anticipated. Head coach John Harbaugh said it is possible that Dart could return if the Giants make the playoffs. Week 3 of the NFL season begins tonight. The Atlanta Falcons take on the Green Bay Packers on Thursday Night Football. Michael Penix Jr. makes his first start of the season at quarterback for Atlanta after a season-ending knee injury last year. Kickoff tonight at 8:15. In Major League Baseball, New York Yankees slugger Aaron Judge says he plans to be ready for Game 1 of the American League Wild Card Series on Tuesday, despite being put on the injured list just Saturday. He's dealing with a calf strain he said affects his ability to both hit and run, but still intends to be on the field to open the playoffs next week. The Yankees have the top wild card spot in the American League and are likely to face the Boston Red Sox in the first round. Morning news time is 6:42.
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18: Third-party NIL deals back in-house. It would give conferences the option of pooling their TV media rights, a move proponents say could raise between $4 billion and $8 billion in additional revenue. The SEC and the Big Ten disagree. They would not want to participate. That's because they have lucrative TV rights deals. And finally, it would restrict players to the one free transfer where they wouldn't have to sit out a year, which would include limiting bidding wars take place in the year-round transfer portal. The bill does have its critics. It does have some big backers, including former Alabama coach Nick Saban, Deion Sanders, current coach at Colorado, along with John Calipari, the basketball coach at Arkansas, and Mark Few at Gonzaga. Senator Capito, of course, a co-sponsor on that bill. We'll see where
19: prime.
18: It goes.
19: Huh? It's prime legislation.
18: Oh, this is an easy one.
19: Yeah, but let me tell you what worries me about it. We're past cloture. Knew we would be. I think this thing gets out of the Senate. Meanwhile, before the midterms, what's it do over in the House? And here's my worry. The House is the place where the Christmas treeing really starts, where people start to, oh, yeah, it's going to go, so let me put this on it. Let me put that on it. And let's say the House flips. There's going to be a sense of urgency around getting this done before Congress adjourns and a new Congress comes in, and they'll find a way to muck this up.
18: not Congress, TJ.
19: That's my worry. That is my worry around this.
18: Could never see that happening. For what it's worth, co-sponsor Maria Cantwell, the Democrat from Washington, says she's cautiously optimistic it could get through the House. Okay. Cautiously optimistic, TJ. Cautiously. Bold it, underline it, italicize it. We'll see. But it did get through the cloture vote, and looks like it very well could pass the Senate. Maybe within the next week or so. We'll keep an eye on it. Mm-hmm. All right, coming up in November, when you head to the ballot or head to the polls to mark your ballots for the general election, there will be a state constitutional amendment on the ballot. That is known as Amendment 1. What does Amendment 1 do? Well, we'll tell you. Joining us on Metro News Talk Line this morning is Jefferson County Senator Patricia Rucker. Senator Rucker, good morning. Thanks for joining us.
20: Good morning. Thank you for having me.
18: Absolutely. Senate joint resolution passed on the final day of the legislative session this year. It'll appear as Amendment 1 on the ballot. I think it's self-explanatory. It's called the Citizenship Requirement to Vote in West Virginia Elections Amendment. So what would the amendment do?
20: The amendment would codify what we already have in state statute, which is that you must be a U.S. citizen in order to be eligible to vote in the West Virginia elections.
19: Why isn't that already understood, Senator? Why isn't that already there? I mean, I know it's in law, but take us down the path here. It just seems like I need more explanation. Say more.
20: Yes, I'm happy to give you more explanation. No problem at all. So just to give just a little history. As you guys know, West Virginia was created out of Virginia. When they became a state, they adopted almost completely the Virginia Constitution, and then just made it West Virginia specific, making it its own. A lot of that language from the Virginia Constitution was from the founding of our country. Virginia is one of the first original colonies. And when they mentioned the word citizen in the Constitution of Virginia, which we adopted in West Virginia, it's referring to a state, a citizen of the state. At that time, at the beginning of our country, as you may know, everyone was immigrants. There was no formal naturalization process or any of that. So when the West Virginia Constitution talks about citizen of the state, it refers to folks who reside in the state within the boundaries of West Virginia, and it doesn't refer to U.S. citizenship at all. So what we wanted to do is clarify in the Constitution that, yes, you must be a U.S. citizen to vote in West Virginia elections. You don't just get to vote if you live within the borders of West Virginia. You must be a U.S. citizen, and that's already our law. And folks are asking, well, if it's already the law, why do we need it in the Constitution? Well, first of all, you want to have the consistency so that it's very clear what we mean and what we're saying. And second of all, it gives us greater authority to enforce it. It gives the county clerks, who are the ones who register voters and have to verify that the voters are eligible to vote, that they do have that right to ask for citizenship papers.
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12: Oklahoma State has proven to have a high-scoring offense following a shocking opening week loss to Tulsa. The Cowboys then knocked off 8th-ranked Oregon, rolling up 554 yards. North Texas transfers Drew Mestemaker at quarterback and Caleb Hawkins and running back lead the way. Last week, Oklahoma State warmed up with a 59-0 victory over Murray State. WVU defensive coordinator Zach Alley says Oklahoma State's tempo is impressive, as is the quarterback's quick release.
15: Very similar, really. You know, I think their tempo is, I think we looked it up, they're on average like maybe 3 seconds slower than our offense is. So you're not talking about like one Mississippi, two Mississippi, three. That's about how long you got compared to how we snap it and they snap it. So very similar from that standpoint. The positive is, you know, we're not going to be shocked by that, you know, going into the game. So on the flip side, they aren't either. So it probably balances out both directions. I think we were saying like it's like 1.8 seconds on average he gets the ball out. So like that's quick. That's catch and throw. You got to make him hold it. You got to mess with his head and where he's throwing the ball.
12: The Mountaineers have had success with pressure through three games. What's the plan in that regard against Mestemaker?
15: You got to pick and choose your times, you know, to be able to try and hit him and get him on the ground. And, you know, I think that, you know, he sees it early and he's going to throw the ball out there. You'll never touch him, you know, and they protect him. They're smart. They know that, you know, he's a first rounder and all that. So they're not going to let you hit him. You know, they're going to try and do everything they can to keep him upright and, you know, keep him off the ground. So challenge is kind of how you pick and choose when you want to bring the pressures, where you want to bring them, and, you know, how you want to, you know, try and make him hold it.
12: Mountaineers look to improve to 4-0 as they host 2-1 Oklahoma State in the Big 12 opener. With the Golden Blue Report, I'm Kyle Wiggs, Metro News Sports.
2: 6:59 on the morning news. Coming up in the next hour, we'll get more on those Supreme Court arguments and that contentious dispute between a number of local churches and the United Methodist Conference of West Virginia. Plus, Hoppy's got commentary today. We got the entertainment report and more. Stay with us. For Daniel Woods, I'm Chris Lawrence on Metro News, the voice of West.
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17: From ABC News, I'm Sherry Preston. An order from a federal judge for the Trump administration to restore White House access to the three media outlets that President Trump once banned. ABC's Hannah Battah has more details on the overnight legal action.
18: A federal judge ordering the Trump administration to restore White House access to three news organizations banned by the president. The judge granted CNN, MS Now, and Politico a temporary restraining order, and their revoked press credentials must be returned immediately. Trump had complained of negative news coverage. An attorney for the media outlets argued that the ban was a direct assault on the First Amendment.
17: Israeli Prime Minister Benjamin Netanyahu addressing the UN General Assembly this afternoon. There are expected to be demonstrations both for and against his appearance. Chinese President Xi Jinping welcomed to Washington personally by President Trump and the First Lady on the tarmac. Tonight he will be the guest of honor at a state dinner, says ABC Chief White House Correspondent Mary Bruce.
19: With Xi's arrival and Trump's extraordinary greeting, the Republican chairman of the Senate Armed Services Committee sounding the alarm.
20: Our commander-in-chief should keep in mind that his guest is a brutal, unelected, and oppressive dictator whose massive military arsenal is aimed directly at the United States of America.
19: Trump has brushed off those concerns, consistently heaping praise on Xi.
21: Everybody, you're a great leader.
17: A nor'easter bearing down on the eastern seaboard. ABC's Trish Hartman is along the Jersey Shore.
22: Blustery conditions down the shore kept many people off the beach. Over the next few days, officials are expecting tidal flooding that will likely block some roads and are encouraging folks to move their cars to higher ground.
17: Parts of the shore could get 6 to 12 foot waves. Much of New Mexico is still under a flood watch, especially areas left vulnerable to mud flows by recent wildfires. Monsoon rains have been pummeling cities like Albuquerque and Santa Fe. 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
17: It's not a dry spell or recent wildfires, but it is a troubling time for California winemakers.
24: With competition from craft beer, specialty liquors, and cannabis, statistics show fewer Americans drinking wine, and sales have plunged by more than 20% since the pandemic. Tariffs have cut into exports, especially to Canada, which was the biggest foreign buyer of California grapes. So some growers are tearing out their vineyards and shifting to more profitable crops, like almonds and olives.
17: ABC's Jim Ryan. A college basketball player from Senegal remains in immigration custody after she was detained at an airport in Kentucky. Her lawyer also says she's in a lot of pain from an ACL injury.
0: Eminata Sek is a senior at Kentucky State University and was detained by ICE at the airport in Louisville while traveling with her teammates in August. The 26-year-old's attorney says Sek may have missed a deadline involving her student visa while having back surgery. Sek has since been transferred among multiple detention facilities and, according to her attorney, was taken to a hospital. ICE has not publicly detailed the reason for her detention. Dave Packer, ABC News.
17: Theranos founder and convicted felon Elizabeth Holmes has been approved for placement in a community correction center, otherwise known as a halfway house, and is scheduled to be placed there next year. If it's a regular house, not a halfway house you want, it's getting more expensive. Mortgage rates for a 30-year home loan are now averaging 7.26%, the highest rates have been since early last year. I'm Sherry Preston, ABC News.
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2: November 24th, 2026, and this is the Morning News, a service of Metro News, the voice of West Virginia. I'm Chris Lawrence, and it's 7:06. Let's take a look at what's happening at the Metro News anchor desk. A violent crime-related criminal case in Summers County now includes more.
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0: Welcome to the Watchdog Morning Show. I'm Shane Stack. On the other side of the glass this morning is Jub Delbrug. Good morning, Jub.
1: Good morning, Shane. How are you?
0: I'm just fine this morning. I got to ask you a question. They don't make you get up this early at the law firm, do they?
1: No, they don't. And my dad has been on me for probably the past 28 years of my life about being a morning person, and it is not for me. Yeah, I try to get up. You know, I got up and started walking for a little bit, and then, you know, some things happen, and boy, does bed feel good.
0: It does feel good, and I'm much like you. Until I started helping out here on the Watchdog Radio Network, man, I wasn't one of those real, real early risers. I was probably an 8 o'clock guy. About 8 o'clock, I was willing to roll out of bed, but this certainly changed things.
1: Yeah, and there is, and I'll give my dad credit, because he's been, again, like I said, he's been on it for many, many, many years as to how great the morning is. And I'm very much a night person. But I will say, this early in the morning, you know, when you're out and about, there's not a lot of traffic. It's kind of dark still. There is a luster about it.
0: There's something that feels good about being up early. It puts me to bed a lot later than I used to go to bed.
1: Right.
0: But I think overall that's a good thing. Beautiful morning here in downtown Wheeling. 52 degrees in downtown Wheeling, 52 in Moundsville, and 51 in St. Clairsville, Ohio. It looks like it's going to shape up to be a beautiful day. I don't think there's any rain in sight. Of course, after the 7:30 break, we'll hear all the weather updates from the Big 7 and Zach Gasque. Our morning weather update brought to you by Ogilby Park Resort. They are the official weather sponsors of the Watchdog Radio Network. Jub, we were on the air on Tuesday, and all of a sudden, we were going to have Governor Patrick Morrisey in for a short 15-minute interview. He was in the Northern Panhandle this week spreading some money around, and all of a sudden, we went off the air. Wheeling died on Tuesday.
1: And we usually, you know, when something like that happens, either it's something on our log system or our internet goes down, and it's just local to here. And I have the ability to access all of the computers that are underneath the Watchdog. So I get onto the Screen Connect. Our good friends at Omni.
0: Sure.
1: They provide that for us, and I check all the computers, and you can see whether the connections to the computers are still up and good. And every computer from here to Moundsville was out.
0: Right.
1: And I thought, man, that's weird. I thought that's really weird. So I thought, you know, maybe it's something at Omni. Maybe their servers or something is down. And then I checked on the Appalachian Power's website, and it was down everywhere.
0: Right.
1: It was down everywhere.
0: Yeah.
1: And I still have yet to find out exactly what happened.
0: I'm in the same boat as you. I have no idea what happened. When I came down the hill early Tuesday morning into Woodsdale, I could tell immediately when I hit the corner there at Sheets on National Road, everything was dark. There wasn't a light on in sight. So we knew something was going on, but we got here. We're on the air. Everything's good, and we go to take the break at 8 o'clock, and internet goes away. We didn't lose power here, and just like Jub said, it sounds like that internet outage went all the way from Wheeling down to Moundsville. I'm not sure how far up the river it may have went, and we still don't know what it was.
1: Yeah, and I've heard of a few things, from a tree being down, which if there's one power line that can knock down two cities worth of power or an internet, someone's got to figure that out.
0: Right, exactly. Yeah. My first thought was, when I heard what happened, I thought, geez, did we get hacked?
1: That's what I thought.
0: What is going on here? If you can take out the internet grid from Wheeling to Moundsville, like Jub said, with one tree or by cutting one line of some sort, a little more fragile than
1: right.
0: I imagine it being. And the other fragile part of it, with the power being out, there was no coffee on National Road Tuesday morning.
1: I've heard that referred to as Coffee Row now.
0: It is kind of Coffee Row down through there. There were still people when I was coming in early in the morning trying to go through the drive-thrus, even though there was no lights on at Seven Brews and Tim Hortons and Duncan and Sheets and all those places. And even into the early morning, you know, 8, 9 o'clock, we heard from our good friend Steve from St. C. driving through there. that people were still lining up trying to get their coffee.
1: You know, it's funny you say that because I'm sure you've seen the lovely lighting for Seven Brew, which is very it's got a style to it.
0: Does.
1: I'll say that, and
0: yes.
1: it's unique. I like it a little bit. There's a little bit something when it gets dark out. It's almost club like, but it is unique. And my buddy, good friend Nick Nardone, he was driving getting ready for work, and he stops and gets his coffee in the morning, and his first assumption was all those pretty lights on Seven Brew caused the outage. He said he saw them flicker, and then they all went
0: drawing
1: out.
0: Drawing too much power. There.
1: But of course, we learned that maybe Seven Brew did. Maybe it was them all the way to Moundsville.
0: Could have been there. We knew more coffee was going to mean trouble
1: right,
0: on National Road. But still, again, we're in the dark on really what happened, especially with the internet outage there on Tuesday. So our apologies go out to Governor Patrick Morrissey, who was in the northern Panhandle for a full 2 days this week. We didn't get to have him on to feature what he was doing here in the northern Panhandle, but I had the opportunity to spend some time with him Monday afternoon and evening, and pretty much all day up until about 5 o'clock on Tuesday with the governor. And he was here in the northern Panhandle, Marshall County, Ohio County, Brooke, Hancock County, and boy, Jubb, he was handing out a ton of money up here.
1: Any come the Watchdog's way?
0: I didn't hear anything about that, but we're going to lean on the governor's office.
1: Well, I think power outage doesn't help us. He might think we're ducking.
0: Right. Yeah. Well, that was one of the questions he asked me. He said, "Oh, really? You thought the interview was going to be that tough? You had to say you had an internet outage, but worked out well for the people here in the northern Panhandle. I know Ohio County, specifically the Ohio County PSD, received a check for $2.1 million for some infrastructure upgrades. You know, a portion of Route 88, especially there in front of West Liberty University, has been a problem for a long, long time, ever since I've been around West Liberty, beginning in 2005, constant water breaks from the corner by Gertie's Point all the way back toward Wheeling through the S-turns. It seems like they're always digging up. There's always water coming out of the road. So the governor came through with money to replace that main water line along Route 88 up through West Liberty. I'm not sure exactly what chunk of it will be replaced. They're going to do some work on the tanks in West Liberty and also the big water tank up at Cabela's at the Highlands.
1: Okay.
0: So a lot of good money flowing here into the northern Panhandle. We were up in New Cumberland. He gave New Cumberland a big check for some infrastructure work on streets, sidewalks, things like that. We were at Change Incorporated in Weir, and I shouldn't say we, the governor was at Change Incorporated.
1: I think you fall under that.
0: I do think all that money is appropriated by the legislature in some way, shape, or form, but he was there to hand those checks out. I didn't know much about Change Incorporated until we were up there. I had heard of them. Actually, I believe Bishop Darrell Cummings, he was at the announcement. I believe he is on their board. I think Mark Phillips from the Catholic Diocese, Catholic Charities here in Wheeling, is on their board up there. But they kind of help people get up, get on their feet again when they've been struggling, but also they deal with some health care issues, and that's a big, big issue here in West Virginia and in the Ohio Valley, rural health care. So I believe $500,000 to Change Incorporated there in Weirton, some money for Wheeling Park, I believe, while he was here. There was money in Marshall County. So it was a good week for the northern Panhandle.
1: I think Marshall County was $4.43 million. Does that sound right?
0: Wow,
1: does that sound correct?
0: That sounds right to me.
1: For Moundsville, I think it was wastewater upgrades is a big one. And I think there was an announcement. I think they held the announcement at Grandview.
0: Sounds right.
1: Yeah, he called it a problem for a very long time. Which I think it came 15. This is 15 months after, obviously, the floods that happened in June.
0: Right.
1: Last year, so it would have been almost over a year and a half ago. But yeah, you mentioned Change. I was looking up some information about them just as you were talking about that. They, like you said, received $500,000. I think for any business, especially for a business that does good for people that need it, like that is necessary for some people that probably don't have access to a lot of other things.
0: Right.
1: Getting that sort of money changes the ball game for businesses like that.
0: Absolutely. It's a big change for them, I'm sure, talking about Change Incorporated. I believe they service the whole Northern Panhandle, but we were at the headquarters building there in Weirton, and this money specifically was for healthcare-related mm-hmm. issues through their organization. And, you know, that also helps them shift other monies to other priorities within their organization. So I think that was a big day for them to get $500,000.
1: Yeah, I think they also do they work with housing, like home buyers, counseling, down payment help.
0: Financial help, and not necessarily giving them money, but guiding them through the steps on how to get up and out when you're looking at maybe buying your first home, or you know what, maybe you've been incarcerated and had some life issues and you're coming back into the real world. It's a great organization.
1: Yeah, and I'm lucky enough to say I haven't been incarcerated, but I have been in the process of buying a new home.
0: Isn't that a lovely process?
1: Yes, that is especially when, you know, everybody I talk to, I go, yeah, I'm buying a new home, and everybody goes, oh, congratulations and good luck, because it's just you find one thing, and I tell people it's like an onion. You find one thing, you got to work on, then you work on the next thing, and by the time you get done with one thing, you're already moving back. I know everybody who's listening to this is probably saying, yeah, welcome to the real world now.
0: My goodness, Jubb, I don't miss it. Haven't bought a new home for a long time, and you described it perfectly. It's peeling back the layers of that onion. You never know what the bank is going to ask for next. You never know what you're going to find in the new home. You know, you're I don't want to say you're overwhelmed, but it's new to you. Even if you've been a previous home buyer, you go into the new home, maybe with your real estate agent, maybe with your favorite auctioneer, who knows, and you look at it and you're just so enamored by it, and you overlook the small things that probably need to be done. So you sign those loan papers and you get into the house and you go, oh geez, I didn't see that, or what's that over there? So you never know what you're gonna run. I'm sure you've ran into that already.
1: And you know, there's a part of it that's exciting. You know, you get to go in there and you find things that you want to do, and there's some things you got to put on the back burner for later down the line, but you mainly try to get the, you know, obviously, again, people that are listening to this that have a home probably know, you know, I'm speaking to the choir here, but preaching the choir, but you know, you try to get those main things out of the way, and I'd imagine that through Change, you run through probably all of this, and you know, you get information that maybe you might not have any idea, like I did. I knew vaguely about what I was getting into, but you know, once you officially put your foot in that water, you don't know. And then I'm assuming, and this is again assuming, I know what people say about assumptions, but with Change, I'd imagine they guide you through that process.
0: It looked like it. From what I saw up there, they had a lot of literature, things on the walls, and they will guide you through all kinds of processes, not just buying a home, but just getting on your feet financially, managing money, making sure your family has the right type of health care. I think they run the gamut when it comes to all kinds of those types of issues. So again, good weekend for the Northern Panhandle here with Governor Patrick Morrissey up here. Senator Laura Wakeham Chapman had a lot to do with the monies that came for all of our counties here in the Northern Panhandle. And Delegate Jimmy Willis, who mm-hmm. covers the third delegate district, I believe, which is a portion of Ohio County, and then he goes into Brooke County. So those two very instrumental in getting the governor up here with those nice big checks for everyone.
1: Yeah, and I, you know, as a person that is, I have a vague knowledge of you know, politics and where money is pulled from and put. What do you, with your knowledge, where does this money, how is it allocated towards, like how is it decided that Marshall County is going to be getting 4.43? Like where does that come from?
0: From my understanding, and again, being in the legislature, you would think, well, Shane's going to know this. He's a delegate, but I'm pretty fresh to this whole process. Haven't seen an actual legislative session yet, and at this point, I will not see that. But this money is appropriated during the regular budgeting process. I believe it's put into different funds. And from my understanding, after that, it is at the governor's office discretion on how this money is doled out. From what I understand, when the governor was talking, they have people submit their projects, their priorities, what they might need in their individual towns, counties, communities, whatever it might be. Of course, lobbying from the local legislators, the senators, the delegates, county commissions. That's what happened here in Ohio County. Randy Wharton, the county commissioner, and the folks at the PSD put a plan together and said, hey, we've got a problem. We need some help up there on Route 88 and with the tank issues at the Highlands and in West Liberty. And those proposals go to the governor's office, and I believe the governor said on Tuesday, we look at them based on their merits, where, you know, the project itself, what are they doing? What are they looking at? Is it truly going to help? And probably who needs it the most? You know, we've got a lot of poor counties in West Virginia. We have some very rich counties in West Virginia with the gas and oil money and different types of industries. So my understanding is once the legislature appropriates that money into those different funds, it's at the discretion of the governor's office to decide where those monies will go.
1: And it's always awesome, especially for us here in the Northern Panhandle, to see some love up north. It does feel good.
0: It is, because we do. And I think the governor realizes that. I think previous governors have realized that. The Northern Panhandle, sometimes we feel like we're left out up here. I don't know what it is. We're not that far away. Charleston, I used to think driving to Charleston was a huge pain.
1: Yeah.
0: That was like the longest drive ever. Now I feel like I'm there in the blink of an eye. We're not that far away from the seat of government here in the state of West Virginia in Charleston, but yet we feel like we're left out here in the Northern Panhandle. And that's speaking from an Ohio County perspective. I can't even imagine what Brook and Hancock County feel like all the way up there. And again, it seems like a long drive. When somebody says, let's go to New Cumberland, it's like, oh, boy, we got to drive to New Cumberland. So it's tough up there.
1: Yeah, and I we're kind of in the I depict us as like the melting pot of West Virginia with Ohio and PA right next to us. I think of us as kind of we're in that weird mixing zone of different areas. And I guess you could say cultures, but, I mean, in this area, it's just the Ohio Valley.
0: It is, but we're lucky, Jubb, and you pointed, you know, Ohio, West Virginia, Pennsylvania. You know, we get a little bit of that from Ohio, more industry and jobs related, housing related. But boy, you know, an easy 35-40 minute drive to Pittsburgh. You talk about some real culture. You can dive into pretty much anything you want in Pittsburgh culture-wise, whether it's the arts, whether it's food, you know, whatever, or if you're looking for a career that probably isn't available here in what we would consider the Ohio Valley, the Wheeling area, you're not that far from Pittsburgh. Actually, Delegate Mark Zataslo pointed that out. We were having lunch with the governor, and man, Jubb, hadn't been there in a long time, had never had their ribs. You ever been to DJ's?
1: I have been to DJ's,
0: Goodness gracious. I couldn't hardly pay attention to the conversation. I was more worried about getting that half rack of ribs down. It was delicious up there. We got to get up there and see if they want to be a sponsor
1: We can do that. We'll send soup up there,
0: Yeah, on the watchdog. But Delegate Mark Zataslo pointed out to the governor, the Pittsburgh airport area is growing toward West Virginia, and that means a whole lot. I never really thought of that, but it is a short drive to the airport. They have that new faster route from the airport over toward what we would call Canonsburg, the Washington area. But there's a lot of industrial sites up there, a lot of warehouse sites. I think Amazon, a lot of those folks up there have hubs. So that's a big benefit to the Northern Panhandle also.
1: Yeah, and I like you said, where you're familiar with the drive to Charleston, you know, I haven't been down south in a while. I go down maybe once, twice a year in the past couple of years, but I have been to Pittsburgh more. My brother lived there for a short amount of time, and that drive's not bad either. I mean, going up to Pittsburgh, that's right there. I mean, my brother, he commutes there at least a couple times a week, and it's not that bad. I mean, now getting into Pittsburgh, getting into the city, and getting out, it's a little bit of a different story.
0: You know how it is. Once you hit that green tree hill, you can tell if it's going to be a good day or a bad day. If you can make it up over the hump without slowing down, it's probably going to be an okay day.
1: Yeah.
0: But, man, when you see that traffic backed up over the hill, it's like, oh, how long is this going to take to get into Pittsburgh? I'm going to deal with that as soon as we're done here on the show. I'm headed to Pittsburgh for the weekend.
1: Oh, boy.
0: So we'll see. We will see how that goes. Jubb, before we go to the break, big full show here today. Do a little rundown. Of course, after the 7:30 break, I'm assuming we will be joined by Zach Gaskwee from the Big 7 with all of the news, weather news of the day. At 8 o'clock, I thought we would take things in a little different direction this morning. A gentleman that I know very well, we talk a lot about politics on here, Republican, Democrat, Taylor Richmond, the chair of the West Virginia Libertarian Party, is going to join us this morning. So we'll learn a little bit about a third party here in West Virginia. At 8:30, Bear will be on with us. We're going to do a little toy talk.
1: Ooh.
0: At 8:30. We got the word that Toys R Us is coming back in the physical form. So that'll be a little neat talk, especially kind of got three generations here, Jubb, myself, Bear. I don't know if Jubb was ever in Toys R Us. You saw Toys R Us. I was very curious to see if that would happen. 9 o'clock, Stephen Allen Adams will be in with us to cover all things West Virginia politics, the most recent legislative interim sessions and everything that happened down there. And at 9:30, Jubb, it'll be you and I until Bob Westfall calls in with all the news of the day from the Big 7.
1: All right. And I got, you know, we were talking about drives and, you know, Shane, I know you did pretty well, but I, you know, the small details I've yet to uncover. And I got some questions for you regarding the fall. I got some fall questions
0: for
1: you.
0: I can't wait.
1: And we'll talk about that. Yeah.
0: Wake me up when September ends, Jubb. That would be the best. 728 here on the Watchdog Radio Network, still holding steady. 52 degrees here in downtown Wheeling, 52 in Moundsville. And 51, we lost a degree over in St. Clairsville, Ohio. We'll be right back here in a few minutes on the Watchdog Morning Show.
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0: 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Temperatures holding steady here in downtown Wheeling at 52 degrees. Looks like it's going to be a beautiful day out there. But for all the real weather updates for the rest of this week and the weekend, let's go down to 16th Street and the Big 7 with Zach Gasque. Good morning, Zach.
1: Hey, good morning. How are y'all doing on this Friday Eve?
0: We are wonderful. How are you?
1: I'm doing great. You know, we saw that sunshine, a little bit of sunshine yesterday. We're going to see a lot more of it today. So that kind of puts me in a little bit of a better mental, or I guess you can say a better mood, just knowing that we're going to see a lot more sunshine throughout the day today. I can't wait. Already seeing a good bit of sunshine right now. So I expect a beautiful day for most of us today. Yeah.
0: The extended forecast puts me in a really, really good mood. Pretty cool temperatures. We're not going to get much above 70 the way it looks here through the weekend.
1: Yeah.
0: But I got to ask you, before we get into the big weather news, I saw some other big news coming out of the Big 7 down there, especially in the meteorological department. Jeff Booth is leaving Channel 7.
1: Yeah, Jeff Booth, our chief, been here for a number of years. He he's gone back to Columbus here. He left. His last day was Tuesday. That was his last day. We had a nice party for him. You know, I made sure to speak to him a little bit before he left too. But yeah, he's now moving on to another place. And right now, it'll be Zach Coleman, our meteorologist, who sometimes fills in for me in the mornings. He's taking over the evening duties for now. Luckily, nothing changed on the morning front. You still have me here in the morning, so again, a roster overhaul here in the at least the weather department. But right now, you know, it's sad to see Jeff go, but he's back in Columbus at a new job. So wishing him the best there. As for us, we still have two Zachs, believe it or not, in the same weather department. So that's something that I guess it's easy to remember names if one has to fill in for the other. But, kind of a little bit of a shakeup here, but we're still chugging along like normal, and the weather couldn't be better here as we start to end out the work week.
0: Well, as with all things, change is never a bad thing. We just have to get used to it, but I'm sure we're all going to miss Jeff Booth down there. Do you have your you probably got your best blue suit on this morning, tie nice and pressed. You're probably you're making the moves for that chief position down there?
1: And probably not. You know, I think they're kind of set on what they have right now. I'll stick to the mornings. That's what I'm used to. And, you know, there's a lot of stuff to do in the mornings. They call into the Watchdog, give the morning weather across the radio. So, you know, I feel like, you know, sometimes, you know, I wouldn't call myself a morning person with this kind of radical of a schedule, but, you know, I probably am more of a morning person if I were to work, you know, at kind of a normal, what you would call a normal shift. So I think the mornings are probably where I needed to be. So I'll stay here, and we'll let Zach Coleman do what he does on the evening shift. I feel certain he's going to do a good job there. So a little bit of a change here, but as you said, not bad at all. We're still chugging along here in the weather department, pumping out some pretty reliable forecasts.
2: You got to make sure that you let Mr. Coleman know that Jeff Booth, when he was saying the Watchdog's name, he'd always put a little sauce on it. He always gives us the Watchdog. So you got to make sure he knows that.
0: Well, and Zach.
1: Yeah, sometimes I'll try to put a little emphasis on it, too. But I remember exactly what you're talking about.
0: Well, I know one person that's going to be really, really disappointed. Now, you won't hear him for a couple months until December here on the Watchdog. But Santa Claus really relied on Jeff Booth for those good forecasts around Christmas time. So you're going to have to step up and help old Santa Claus out here on the Watchdog Radio Network.
1: Yeah, I'll try my best. Hopefully Santa Claus has me on the nice list this year, and I'll give the best forecast I can, and I'll try to help Santa out. We certainly don't want him to get snowed in or anything around here. Hopefully we don't have to deal with that around Christmas time, but I'll try my best.
0: Jubb will put in a good word for you.
2: I think he
0: talks to Santa Claus almost every day, so I think we'll be okay. Well, Zach, it's a shame Jeff won't be with us anymore, but things will continue at the Big 7. What's the weather look like for the rest of the work week and going into what is hopefully a beautiful weekend?
1: Yeah, so the rest of the work week, as you said, kind of a beautiful end after a pretty dreary, rainy start. You can still feel pretty fall-like. I guess it shouldn't. You shouldn't call it fall-like anymore because it is fall. So more typical fall weather is what I'll say for right now. We're seeing sunny skies today after these clouds. A few clouds start to kind of move out of the area. We'll see temperatures in the middle to maybe upper 60s, so still feeling pretty nice on the cooler side as we head throughout the rest of the work week. I think the weather will be very nice for Friday night football. I would just say maybe on the chilly side, it might start to get a little bit cool, so I'd probably recommend maybe a light jacket. The overnight temperatures, though, contrary to the past couple of nights, we're going to be dipping into the 40s here over the past over the next couple of nights. So maybe you're like me and you've kind of been stubborn and reluctant to turn on the heat. I think we're probably going to have to do it tonight. Temperatures, I'm forecasting, could dip into the low 40s in most areas tonight with those clear skies. And then as we head through the weekend, we'll probably start off in the 40s, maybe warming up close to 70 towards the start of next week. And temperatures gradually do warm back up into the middle 70s towards the middle of next week. But you know, it's still a nice fall-like weather here, a fall-like stretch, and most importantly, a dry stretch of weather, because we picked up so much rain here ever since the start of August. It'll be nice. It's nice to have a dry stretch of weather.
0: I'm not sure how Jubb feels about it. I know how I feel about it. Those cool temperature nights, open up the windows, throw on an extra blanket. The heck with that furnace. Yeah. What do you think, Jubb?
2: I've been an advocate for the fall and winter my whole life. So when we these temperatures that are in the low 40s, if I was a dog, my tail would be wagging. That's all I'm saying.
0: I'm right there with you. Zach, are you a cool weather guy, or do you prefer the summertime?
1: I prefer the cooler weather. You know, growing up where I grew up, and the humidity is just such a kind of a persistent feature there in the summertime, hot, humid weather. You kind of live for that first kind of fall cool down, and, you know, I always love when that comes. Temperatures drop into the 70s, and it's not humid outside. So I'm definitely more of a fall guy. I used to be more of a winter guy, but then I experienced my first winter up here in the Ohio Valley, and I kind of retreated a little bit back from that. I'm more of a fall guy now.
0: That can change your mind a little bit, especially when you weren't used to that. Actually have a text for you here, Zach, on the Frio and Stack auction service text line. This is from our big listener. Thank you, big listener, for texting in. He says, I felt horrible for Zach when NC State lost to Vanderbilt in the last few seconds of the game on Saturday. Were you watching the game?
1: Yeah, I was watching that game, and I know the exact moment he's talking about there. So, you know, we'll, you know, luckily I've had some time to kind of forget about it, but definitely not one of the brighter moments of NC State football. You know, I was a little mad, but that's kind of just college football for you. It happens. It seems to happen, you know, for some reason, a little bit more to NC State's football team than other football teams. But, yeah, that was a pretty brutal loss there after leading the entire game. So we'll see how they do this coming week. We got Appalachian State up there in Boone, North Carolina. So hopefully we win that game. No more, you know, kind of fluke endings there that cost us the game. So I know exactly what he was talking about. I was I was a little upset at that, to say the least.
0: Well, I grew up an Ohio State fan. I am still an Ohio State fan, but I also am a West Virginia Mountaineer fan. And week one as an Ohio State fan, well, I know how a devastating loss can feel with what Texas dealt out to us. So it was tough, but we'll get through it. There's a whole season ahead of us, and the weather out there right now sure feels like fall football weather.
2: Yeah, and Zach, I got to ask you real quick. You know, I'm a huge fall guy. I love the fall. We've officially hit fall, but more importantly, I'm more of a winter guy. I love the first snowfall. For you, and maybe you can give me some insight on this, when are you expecting our first frost, our first snowfall?
1: Well, that's a good question. I couldn't give you an exact date, but, you know, I can kind of go off what we typically see from year to year. Usually, we typically see our first frost, first kind of 32-degree night, sometime in early to mid-October. That's still a little far away for right now to kind of give a kind of a detailed, you know, date, like, you know, it'll happen on this day. But it looks like our forecast does run out through the first couple of days of August, and it looks like temperatures will be in the 70s. So I don't think we'll get a frost in the first week or so. It might be towards mid-October or even later than that. It just kind of depends, you know, weather patterns change from year to year. So that's typically usually when we see it. Now, it can be a little bit later, a little bit earlier. And as for snowfall, it's a little hard to tell. You know, hopefully we don't get walloped like we did last year. But, you know, we should maybe see our first flakes of snow, just depending. It could be lake effect snow, like what happened last year. We were seeing those lake effect snow showers moving through. Didn't really accumulate much. But I think probably December is probably when I would look around for our first, you know, maybe accumulating snowfall, just kind of going off of what we've seen historically. And, you know, June or January and February, usually the worst snowy months there. So that's probably my ballpark estimate. You know, I can't give you an exact date, but I would say temperature's going to be on the decline. And, you know, eventually that rain is going to change over to snow. Hopefully, though, not as much snow as last year, because last year was definitely a whopper of a winter. Hopefully we're a little bit, at least if we're cold, at least it's not as snowy, hopefully, this winter as it was last winter.
0: You just broke Jubb's heart. I can see it in his face.
2: I know. I've got to work on my patience. I'll have to work on my patience. That's okay. That's all right. Yeah. I know that for people that are hanging on to the summer, and they're holding on for what warmth they can cling to.
0: And I appreciate holding on to summer, but that first frost is very important to me, too, because that means it's rabbit season and it's squirrel season. Now, although I think squirrel season is already in, I believe we never ever hunted those small game animals until after the first frost. So that'll be important for me as well. Actually, this Saturday, the first day of archery season here in West Virginia. So I'm sure those archery hunters are liking the cool weather out there.
1: Oh, yeah, I believe they are, too. Definitely. There's just something about the cooler weather that just makes being outside a little bit more tolerable than, you know, the hot, humid summer. You know, kind of spend time outside in the summertime is kind of begrudgingly, or maybe you just like summer. But, yeah, whenever it's cooler like this, it certainly helps. It's a little bit easier to be outside because the weather's just so nice.
0: For sure.
1: Nice, I should say.
0: For sure, my favorite time of year. Zach Gask, we thank you so much for a great forecast for the end of the week and this coming weekend. We'll look forward to talking to you next week.
1: Hey, thanks for having me. Talk to y'all soon.
0: All right, thanks so much, Zach. Zach Gaskwe from the Big 7. Sounds like going to be a good weekend, Jubb, a good fall weekend.
2: Yeah, and I think everybody's been looking for that. We got little tasters of that fall weather. We've got a little bit of it, and I know that when we woke up, I think it was Monday or Tuesday this week, and it was rainy, and it was kind of dipping into those colder temperatures. I texted a group of friends, and I said, boys, it's a beautiful day out, and everybody laughed at that text. So I have definitely differing opinions than the majority, but I will say everybody has to be a little bit relieved that those hot humid temperatures, because we did see some very hot days this summer. You got to be a little bit relieved that some of that's going away.
0: Yeah, I am definitely relieved for that, and it's not always the temperature for me, but it's that doggone humidity. Ugh. when it's sticky out there, I am miserable. I used to be a huge winter guy. I would say I am a fall guy now. I love the cool temperatures. I love to be able to put on a vest in the morning, you know, that kind of thing. I still love winter, but as you get older, well, you know, I'm not 40 yet, but I don't want to slip and fall on the ice and break anything. I don't really want to have to shovel my sidewalk.
2: Right.
0: So fall is probably my favorite time of the
2: year
0: now. Yeah,
2: I agree. I want to hit you with a little bit more on fall later when we get some more time. But I love the fall. But my only thing about the fall, and especially the spring and fall of around here, is I just hope we get a good bit of it. Usually we're from one extreme to the other pretty quickly. So I'm hoping we get a good stretch of fall.
0: Right. I'm right there with you, Jubb. Jubb, couple things coming up here for, well, my company, Frio and Stack.
2: Ooh.
0: Auction Service. We have two auctions coming up here very, very quickly. One online-only auction that will actually end this coming Monday, September 28th, beginning at 10 a.m. It's an auction out of Glendale, West Virginia. Very eclectic gathering of items in this auction. Everything from local collectibles, local glassware, trains, clean household furnishings, just about something for everybody in this auction out of Glendale, West Virginia. 397 individual lots in this auction. The auction ends this coming Monday, beginning with lot one at 10 a.m. The preview is tomorrow from 3 to 5 p.m. down at 316 First Street in Glendale, West Virginia. Again, auction ends on Monday. Pickup will be on Wednesday, and then next Saturday we have a live and online auction in Blair, Ohio. Big farm auction over there, Jub. If somebody's looking for clean, new, well-maintained equipment, we also have other things over there, things you would typically find around the farm, and very, very clean household items as well. This couple is a friend of mine. Unfortunately, the husband passed away. It's the estate of Dawn Giffen over in Blair, Ohio. That auction will be live and online on October 3rd. We will be over in St. Clairsville live on site, and if my computer will cooperate, I will give you the address for the auction. It's on Patterson Hill Road. It is the former Crestview Dairy. 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
2: Is there anything you think you've not auctioned off? Is there any like main category that you think you've not touched yet?
0: No human beings.
2: Right.
0: Yet.
2: Okay. I don't think. Like body parts.
0: Right.
2: Yeah.
0: Well, there have been some dentures and some boxes here and there. That's a funny story, Jub. We did an auction for an estate. There was no family left. And the one thing that we found in the house were a couple sets of dentures. Well, those dentures have been hanging around for about 6 years now, and they'll pop up in someone's vehicle or get hidden at the office. So that's sort of a running joke with us. Those dentures just, they pop up every now and then when you would least expect them. But no, as far as something, you know, realistic that we've never auctioned off. I mean, geez, we've done an airplane, we've done classic cars, obviously homes, farms, property. We've done a grocery store. Actually, I've done two grocery stores since I've been in the auction business. I can't think of anything that we've never really done. I always describe it as we do from the pots and pans to the bulldozer. We'll do the whole. It should say the pots and pans of the airplane now, actually.
2: Yeah, and you know, I had been on our show previous to me talking with you today, obviously, and I had been talking about an estate sale, and you made a good point to me, and I hadn't thought about it this way, and you had said that auctions are greater than estate sales for the sole fact that people have to compete for your family's items, so you don't just give them away at the estate sales.
0: Right. It's one of those things, and I'm very honest about business. Those estate sales have really, really popped up. It's like the flowers in your yard at summertime. They just came out of nowhere and kind of started eating our lunch a little bit, and I've scratched my head a little bit because what I pointed out to you the day you were talking about estate sales, and we actually talked about this the other day on the show, there's no competition. They hang a price tag on something, and people come in, they either pay the price or they want to, you know, go back and forth, do a little haggling on the item, and then usually the second day of the sale, it's 50% off. Third day, it's 75% off. And then everything else kind of gets given away. You know, in the auction process, we try to sell everything, mm-hmm. whether it's an individual lot or whether we group some things up. We want to get money for everything. We don't want to have to pull up a dumpster at the end of the day and throw things away or have to take it to the Goodwill or Salvation Army or St. Vincent's or wherever it may need to go. But we want people to compete for the items, you know, open it up to the market, make it a true competition, and make it bring its highest and best price. So that's my argument for the auction method of marketing your estate, your collection, your real estate, whatever it might be. I think the auction method is the right method to use.
2: I know that when I go, I want people fighting for my stuff. I want them in there going back and forth. I don't want to just put a price tag on it.
0: Right. Yeah. Exactly right. So especially, you know, if you are a collector, the general household stuff, you know, I can understand
2: Right, yeah.
0: But if you have some special collectibles, things like that, an estate sale doesn't make what I should call an estate tag sale. There is a difference between an estate sale or tag sale and an estate auction. People compete at auctions. They don't compete by those other two methods. So if you're thinking about selling stuff, let's have an auction.
2: Let's have an auction. Who do we got coming up, Shane?
0: A big show here today, Jubb. 8 o'clock, Taylor Richmond, the chairman of the Libertarian Party here in the wild and wonderful state of West Virginia, will join us. We'll talk a little bit about libertarian politics, something I think people, if you're in the know, you know they're out there, the Libertarian Party. I think we have the Mountain Party here in West Virginia, but Taylor has been a libertarian, I think, his whole life. Taylor and I are actually friends. He's also running for state senate down there in the Morgantown area of West Virginia. But we're going to talk a little bit about the Libertarian Party in West Virginia. 8:30, Bear will join us. A little toy talk at 8:30. Toys R Us seems like it's going to make a comeback. 9 o'clock, Stephen Allen Adams from the Wheeling Intelligencer will join us, talk about state politics, the last interim session, and just kind of what's going on here in West Virginia. And then at 9:30, we'll wrap up the show with a little bit of fall talk. I think Jubb's going to put me on the spot here with a little bit of fall talk, and hopefully Bob Westfall from the Big 7 will call in with all today's news.
2: All right. I'm looking forward to it.
0: It'll be a fun day. 7:39 here on your Thursday morning. We'll be right back here on the Watchdog Radio Network.

0: MS Now and Politico, those three news outlets that were banned by the president. The judge saying that ban was likely unconstitutional and also rejecting the administration's argument that revoking their press access was necessary to protect national security. The judge saying he was skeptical of that.
1: This morning, however, a CNN reporter was turned away from the White House. A CNN photographer had a security pass taken away, and a CNN producer at the White House was let inside. Chinese President Xi Jinping, guest of honor at a White House state dinner this evening. An FDA advisory panel voting to recommend a new blood test that could help detect more than 50 types of cancer.
2: This is not meant to replace any current cancer screening guidelines, that this is meant to be an adjunct to everything we're already supposed to be doing.
1: Dr. Eric Hsu at Cedars-Sinai in Los Angeles. An 11-year-old girl from Edmond, Oklahoma is being held in the murder of her own brother, who was 15 and disabled.
3: Court documents suggest that the girl was embarrassed by her brother's physical and mental disabilities and jealous of the attention he received from their parents. Now that she's admitted to killing her brother,
4: she can be held up until she's 19 years of age,
3: says legal observer Ed Blau.
4: She will likely be in custody for a decent portion of the rehabilitation process.
3: A process undertaken in the juvenile rather than the adult legal system. Jim Ryan, ABC News.
1: There is a nor'easter churning in the Atlantic, could bring strong winds, high waves, rain, and erosion to much of the East Coast. Powerful Hurricane Polo sending bands of heavy rain across Mexico's Pacific coast, while Tropical Storm Nolo is expected to strengthen, then close in on the Big Island of Hawaii tomorrow or Saturday. This is ABC News.
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1: A new study published this week takes a deep dive into the negative impact many ultra-processed foods can have on our bodies, including heart disease and blood sugar problems.
6: 53% of all the calories that the average American consumes every day come from ultra-processed foods. They account for more than 60% of kids' diets. Health Secretary Robert F. Kennedy Jr. is pushing to create a uniform definition of ultra-processed foods to allow the federal government to regulate them more consistently. So far, that has not been finalized.
1: ABC's Elizabeth Schulze. Police in Mississippi fast-tracking toxicology reports after 2 Ole Miss students were found dead, with kratom now one of the things they're looking into. ABC's Faith Abube.
7: Police now racing to determine whether there's any link to kratom, a popular herbal supplement that can act as both a stimulant and an opioid. Investigators say packages from a retail store were found at each scene. Investigators say they do not have confirmed information indicating that kratom or any other substance was a contributing factor in either death.
1: Kratom, oftentimes referred to as gas station heroin because it's legal, can be bought at gas stations and can cause similar overdose symptoms. Energy department set to announce it'll spend almost $2 billion trying to squeeze more electricity out of the nation's ailing and stressed power grid. President Trump's administration stepping up efforts to avoid blackouts amid skyrocketing energy demand spurred by artificial intelligence. The money goes to 31 projects in 26 states. Sherry Preston, ABC News.
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9: Hello, everyone. From the Watchdog, I'm Darnell Foster with a look at your local weather forecast for your Wednesday. Mostly cloudy skies, slight chance for a scattered shower. Daytime high near 66. Overnight low of 53 under mostly cloudy skies. Mostly cloudy with a few peaks of sunshine for your Thursday. temperatures in the low 60s for daytime highs. Have yourself a great day, everyone. From the Watchdog, I'm Darnell Foster.
10: I'm Jay Fox on the Ohio News Network. In Southwest Ohio, 9 people are detained after chaining themselves to Kroger headquarters in protest. ONN's Jared Allen has more.
11: Several dozen activists were demonstrating Wednesday morning outside Kroger's headquarters in downtown Cincinnati when 9 were arrested. They were upset about Kroger's use of eggs from caged chickens, and they want the supermarket chain.
12: Having trouble hearing the score of the big football game? What did they say the penalty was for? 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At Hawkins Hearing, we can make sure you hear the big game from start to finish. 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
13: That reportedly fell during that downsizing, time. Hardest hit Morris Vale in Boone County. Stack across both counties, though, there were scattered reports of bridges and roads washed out and left impassable.
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0: 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Shane Stack here with Jubb Delbrug behind this board this morning, 8:09. Beautiful morning here in Wheeling, West Virginia, and I think all across the upper Ohio Valley, 53 degrees in downtown Wheeling, 53 in Moundsville, and 52 in St. Clairsville. Jubb, temperatures are rising, but not very quickly this morning.
1: We'll hold on to it. I don't think it's going to get too hot.
0: I hope it stays this way. I've got to drive to Pittsburgh after the show. I can crack my windows, mm-hmm. smoke a cigar, be nice and cool, not sweat.
1: Yeah, you got to love of the fall temperatures, being able to be outside, have a cigar, and not have to worry about coming in and having sweat running down your back.
0: Nothing better. I say it all the time. I love being on the front porch with a sweatshirt or a jacket on, cool morning, hot cup of coffee. Those are some of my favorite mornings. But now, doing this with you guys, I don't get those mornings anymore.
1: Right.
0: You guys have taken all of my mornings away from me here on the radio, but I still enjoy it on the weekends when I can. Special guest with us here at 8:11 on your Thursday morning, Taylor Richmond, the chairman of the West Virginia State Libertarian Party. Good morning, Taylor.
2: Morning, gentlemen. How are you?
0: We're wonderful. How are you?
2: I'm fantastic. Middle of campaign season. I'm also running for Senate District 13 down here in Mon and Marion County. So it's a busy time of year. I don't get Saturday mornings off until after November. So I'm kind of jealous, Shane.
0: Now, don't say that. I think I saw you at the beach a couple weeks ago. You took a little time off.
2: But it's primetime campaign season now. So the gears are fully in motion.
0: Absolutely. Full disclosure here, Taylor and I are friends. We belong to a few organizations together, so we see each other pretty frequently throughout the year, and we'll be seeing more of each other, especially this next coming year. But Taylor Richmond, chair of the West Virginia Libertarian Party and also state Senate candidate in District 13. Taylor, let's talk about that candidacy real quick before we get in to the Libertarian Party, because that's what I'm really curious about this morning. What does District 13 look like down there?
2: Yeah, so it's the greater Morgantown and Fairmont area, Shane. And, you know, I'm probably in the most contested race. I know you guys have one up there in the panhandle in Senate District 1, but Mike Oliverio, the incumbent Republican, is running against John Williams, a House of Delegates member Democrat. And it's always been a very, you know, they like to say purpley district. So, you know, as both the chairman of the party, trying to be a leader by example and put my name on their ballot, giving folks an option this November, because, you know, you get out and talk to folks, and there are polls that show this, 70% or more of Americans and West Virginians are just tired of the two-party system, and that being all that there is. So folks are really excited when I'm out talking to them that they have another option on their ballot come this November.
0: Taylor, I think there's a lot of people out there that like that other option. You know, unfortunately, we've seen it sort of across the state of West Virginia. In those metro areas, they're usually kind of a Democrat stronghold when you get in, I would think, to a city like Morgantown. But Mike Oliverio has been able to hold on to that Senate seat down there. What do you see that you want to change compared? And Mike's a colleague of mine now in the legislature. But what do you see that you want to change from the leadership you have right now in District 13?
2: Well, I would say that Mike's been able to hold on to that Democrat stronghold because he's a former Democrat and hasn't really changed much.
0: Oh, well, I didn't want to bring
2: the letter
0: that up
2: in front of his name. that goes to answer your question, right? I'm out here talking to a lot of independents, but also some of the conservative folks who would maybe regularly have voted for Mike or may still, I don't know. But they tell me things like, you know, we see folks, go down to Charleston and are real champions for things like the Second Amendment, school choice, healthcare freedom, lower taxes, smaller government. And they watch Mike and they see that he's not actually that thing. And, you know, talking about the Libertarian Party in whole, one of our kind of, you know, jokes or comments is, a lot of Republicans will campaign as libertarians, but when they get in office, whether that be Charleston or D.C. or wherever, they kind of govern more like Democrats. They expand the size of government. They grow the budget. They allow government more into our lives. So, you know, I tell people I'm the principled option. If you want some of those things, actually, then you want a champion who's going to go down to Charleston and speak up to those issues. That's the contrast that I bring, at least in regards to Mike.
0: Taylor, you said something that really reminded me of the way I used to think about politics, quite frankly, growing up. You know, I always had that conservative lean. I didn't really learn about the Libertarian Party until I was in college, and I thought, wow, those are my folks over there, the Libertarian Party. I always describe myself as leave my gun, my wallets, and my bedroom alone. That's how I kind of describe myself. But the key thing that you hit on there, it seems like there's a spell when people go to Charleston. There's a lot of money that floats around down there, and it becomes very, very easy to be enchanted with the things that you can do and the growth and the power of government. How do you stay away from that if you make it to Charleston?
2: Well, you know, I think part of it is just the nature of an individual that's willing to take that leap to label themselves or join another party. I think that shows a lot about, you know, I don't say my character because I don't want to dissuade
0: you. You're
2: any
0: a principled person.
2: Exactly. So, you know, they flash money or whatever, campaign promise, you know, donation promises around, that kind of thing. And all I can say is that's not going to change me. If that was the kind of campaign or candidate that I was in, I would have stayed a Republican because, full disclosure, I call myself a recovering Republican. I came to political life during the Tea Party because the Tea Party was very aligned with, you know, the libertarian ideas of less government, smaller taxes, and all that. And what I saw during that time and years after was the GOP political machine eat those people up and spit them out. They gave no room in D.C. for any dissent from what the major. And you see the same thing on the Democratic side. I'm not dissuading just the Republicans. The Democrats have done the same thing to the Democrat socialists and the more progressive members of their party as well. It's you're not part of the good old boys club. You don't get to drive policy. You don't get to make the changes that you may want to see. We'll give you a seat in Congress for a couple of years, and you can make a name for yourself. I mean, you can ride off into the sunset with some lobbying jobs afterwards, but you ain't going to move this ship. And so, you know, I came away and I said, you know what, I don't want to be a part of that. If I'm going to be on an island for the rest of my life, so be it. But I've worked hard with some good friends here in the Libertarian Party of West Virginia to let folks know there is another option. We'll take our arms are wide open. If you don't have to agree with 100% of our philosophies and principles and positions, but the major ones that you do, you're going to find a lot of very dedicated, principled friends and people and candidates in the Libertarian Party.
1: Yeah, and you know, we were talking here in the studio just before we came on air, and I just had questions. As a guy that has a very loose finger on the pulse of politics, and a relatively younger guy, obviously, the world the United States is dominated by Democrat and Republican, and for a younger guy that is you know looking forward to the future, what defines the Libertarian Party? Like, what are the key? You said some key values and beliefs that you guys hold. What defines you guys as opposed to both of the other mainstream parties that everybody knows?
2: Yeah, I mean, and Shane really kind of summarized it well with those three points. And I've said my campaign, I want to get Charleston out of our lives, our wallets, and out of the way. But in a larger sense, the Libertarian Party believes, subscribes to a principle called the non-aggression principle, which basically says don't hurt people, don't take their stuff, and don't let the government hurt people or take their stuff. And so long as you're doing that, you know, the live and let live kind of mentality, it really applies to the Libertarian Party. So, as you know, people should have the right as adults to live their lives how they wish, to do what they want in their own home, so long as that doesn't spill out and harm their neighbors or anybody else. And similarly, within the private sector and business, the same thing with in regards to that. As long as a business isn't harming anyone physically or defrauding them of their property or money, they should be able to govern themselves how they wish. And that's the pretty major distinction between the two parties, because oftentimes the Republican Party really wants to govern morality through laws and regulations, and that's where we differ from them on compared to the Democratic side of the aisle.
0: Taylor, you just mentioned something key that somebody explained to me a long time ago, a long time Republican explained it to me, and I've tried to explain it to people with very little success, that I should be able to do, within some sort of reason, basically whatever I want to do on my piece of property, in my business, you know, whatever it is, as long as I'm not hurting anyone, just like you said, defrauding or devaluing folks' property around me. Why is it so hard to get people to understand that idea?
2: I think oftentimes, Shane, a lot of folks, and I see it, and people in my own family and friends that are close to me, and you know, they really subscribe to a slippery slope fallacy of things where they say, oh, well, if we let people do X, then in 5 or 10 years, they're going to do X times Y. And, you know, just it's always that idea of we've got to nip this behavior in the bud, and it can only be done through legislation or some regulation or something that the government does. And we just have always seen that that's never been successful. You can go back to prohibition. You can go to the war on drugs. You know, we have a saying that the only winner in the war on drugs has been drugs. They've gotten more expensive, more potent, right, more widespread and easily accessible because of the black market, you know. So I would say it's probably the reason, Shane. It's just hard for people to get through that mentality of, oh, well, if we don't outlaw this bad thing, whatever the bad thing is, then it's not going to go away. And the counter to that I always point to is, do you guys know the one substance that we've actually reduced the use of in the past 30 years?
0: Boy, that's a good question. I don't know. Tell us.
2: It's cigarettes.
0: Okay.
2: Now, we don't allow children to smoke cigarettes, you know, minors smoke cigarettes, but we don't outlaw them. We don't have some government crackdown on them. We've had a social campaign for decades that has, you know, emphasized how bad they are for your health, how, you know, you may look stupid while you're smoking it or whatever the campaigns have been. And that has actually been the only substance we've actually driven down the use of over the past 30 years. And libertarian stances, get the government out of the way, stop creating black markets, stop increasing crime because things are valued higher in those black markets, and just put social pressure on things. It's a much more effective. Now, it's not a silver bullet. And that's the one thing I have to tell folks about the Libertarian Party. We don't have silver bullets of problems. We're not going to eradicate crime. We're not going to eradicate poverty and hunger and the sins that ail the world. But neither have the Republicans or Democrats. And most times, if not every time, through the use of government, they've made most problems worse.
0: I love the idea of social pressure. I never thought of that as opposed to laws and regulations. You know, I had social pressure growing up, and her name was Mom. And when she told me if she ever caught me smoking a cigarette that she would buy a pack, crush them up, put milk and sugar on them, and make me eat them, I never smoked a cigarette. that was pretty easy. So that was my social pressure.
2: I played baseball, chewed disc skull for many years, and then had a girlfriend who said, "You can either kiss me or disc skull," and that was a pretty quick change of my behavior as well. So it works.
0: And I've seen your beautiful wife, so you made a very very smart.
2: In a heartbeat, I would lose her if I put a dip in. So it ain't gonna happen. She does let me smoke cigars, and she enjoys one from time to time herself.
0: Right, exactly, Taylor. Before we get into a little bit more libertarian stuff, we've got about 7 minutes left here. Tell us about yourself. Obviously, you're running for the District 13 Senate seat down there in the Morgantown area. Tell us about yourself, where you're from, where you're educated, all that good stuff.
2: Yes, sir. So from Beckley, originally came to Morgantown in 2007 to attend WVU. I got a bachelor's degree in political science, a master's degree in public administration, and through that process, while trying to figure out what I wanted to do with the rest of my life, I got a job working with my alma mater. I've been very blessed and privileged to work there for almost 15 years in a position that allows me to help make WVU, my alma mater, and higher education in general just more accessible and affordable for students by creating partnerships. One of my major responsibilities is creating partnerships with two-year schools in the state and region to make pathways to WVU. Born again Christian, regular attendee and volunteer at church. My wife and I have been attending Chestnut Ridge down here in Morgantown for many years. She served as a leader in the youth group. I was on the security team. active member in a number of local organizations. Well, probably my most proudest of which is being on the hospital board and being an emeritus member of the hospital board at Shriners Children's Erie, where I got to see one of the great philanthropies in the United States, which really I think lends into my libertarian philosophy of we as a society can take better care of one another than waiting on the government to. And honestly, that was one of the things that helped push me away from the major two-party systems and into libertarian philosophy, is seeing what wonders we can do if we all just give more to one another and take care of one another.
0: Yeah, absolutely. And I've seen the great work also right along with you at Shriners Children. So that was a great place. And you cut your teeth on that board as a pretty young man on that board.
2: I do have the distinct honor of being the youngest ever emeritus member in all of Shriners' 22 hospitals across the United States and Canada and Mexico. So, yeah, I was one of those lucky in the right place at the right time, but was able to, I think, contribute a unique perspective to that, and was just blessed with that honor.
0: Well, that is great. Born and raised, educated in West Virginia, living, working in West Virginia, and also, helping to grow West Virginia with your work down there at WVU. With us this morning at 826, Taylor Richmond, the chairman of the Libertarian Party of West Virginia, also West Virginia State District 13 Senate candidate. Taylor, I want to ask you about the Libertarian Party's position on a few hot button issues here in West Virginia. Let's take the first easy one. I see one of your little campaign ads here. Now, folks, listen very closely to what I say. You might think I'm saying a word, but I'm not. It is your little poster here says, "Don't flock up West Virginia." What's the libertarian stance on flock cameras and surveillance in general?
2: Yeah, I'm the only candidate in this race that, since my announcing and since this issue has come to the forefront, that has been opposed to flock cameras and the general government surveillance as a whole since it really came out. Listen, the free market always provides better solutions. We as a society are investing and becoming more comfortable with surveillance, whether that's Ring doorbells, whether that's Meta glasses, whether that's the cameras on our Tesla cars, right? Surveillance is all around us. You're surveilled wherever you are. And as a private citizen with private companies and devices, we're completely fine with that. You can choose whether to use or not use those things. Our concern is the government surveillance aspect. And I mentioned this on another radio show. I feel like a lot of times Republicans lull themselves into this false sense of security when they have control, and they expand the reach and scope of government. And we saw that with the Patriot Act and FISA courts. And now we're seeing it with flock. The reason is always, we have to solve crime maybe just a little bit faster. And that sounds great. And I understand, especially the families who are impacted by these crimes, what that can mean. But what happens is it continues to grow and creep and grow. And then eventually the other side of the aisle, the Democratic Party, who they're so opposed to, gets that power and can use it in ways that they don't like. And I mentioned yesterday on Metro News, they don't want a governor or a Newsom administration or an AOC administration having the ability to tap into these things and know how many times I go to the gun range. Or back in the Biden administration, that I was out going to church violating the COVID, restrictions and regulations. I don't want any government to have that kind of power. So the libertarian stance would just be say, no, government shouldn't have that. Let's ban it, oppose it, and allow law enforcement through the Fourth Amendment to acquire judicial warrants when the need arises to solve a crime, to tap into the private security network that we are growing around ourselves every day.
0: And let's dispel the rumor right now, because I know how you feel about these flock cameras. I know how I feel about them. You can, at the same time, support law enforcement and not support flock cameras and this kind of surveillance.
2: 100%, 110%, Shane. And I would say what's actually happening is, and it's always an unfortunate situation, but we are seeing a number of cases where law enforcement officers from around the country are abusing this power. And what's actually happening is it's eroding trust in law enforcement. It's in many cases hurting law enforcement more than it's actually helping them. And that's one thing I would like to help restore too through this, is give them the tools necessary through private market and the private sector and warrants, and prevent them from having this capability and power to go too far.
0: Taylor, we've got about a minute left here. We won't get to all the issues, but another one that I know is going to be very, very important in the next regular legislative session is education, the school funding formula. I'm pretty sure I know how you feel, probably like I do, about local control of school policy and things like that. Where are you at on education, and if you can talk about the school funding formula?
2: Yeah, I will say I don't have the silver bullet to the funding formula exactly.
0: It's pretty complicated, let me tell you.
2: It's complicated, yeah. I need to sit down, and but I am a numbers guy. I'd like to work through that. I'm a strong champion for the HOPE scholarship, and you wouldn't see me wavering on that like my opponent has. I would be a champion for it down in Charleston. But at the same time, I know we have to maintain and strengthen our local public schools. We can't just keep throwing money at this problem, Shane. That's what my Democratic opponent wants to do, is just keep throwing money and throwing money and throwing money. I think we need to follow Mr. Hardesty's recommendation. We need to eliminate the 55-county BOE model. We need to get it down to

0: govern their classrooms. Those regions' offices should just keep the trains and buses running on time and making sure payroll's met. Everything else should be decided in the classroom. I'm a local control guy with you on that.
1: Taylor Richmond, chairman of the West Virginia Libertarian Party and also state Senate candidate in District 13. Taylor, thank you so much for being with us this morning. I'm sure we'll have you back in to talk because I've got five more issues I want to talk with you about.
0: Only five?
1: Only five, but I think we can probably cover a whole hour with those five. Taylor, thank you so much for joining us here this morning.
0: Thanks for having me, fellas. I look forward to coming back.
1: All right, Taylor, we'll talk to you soon. 8:31 here on the Watchdog Radio, running behind time. When we come back, Jub, Bear, and Shane, we're going to do a little toy talk when we're back here on the Watchdog Radio Network.
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3: 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High. Going to be a beautiful day, beautiful end of the work week, and a beautiful weekend. The weather update brought to you by Ogilby Park Resort. They are the official weather sponsors of the Watchdog Radio Network. Now, Jubb, full disclosure, they're not a sponsor here on the Watchdog, but that man, I feel like I'm 10 years old again after hearing that.
4: Yeah, I should have said that they are not a sponsor. That was a direct advertising campaign. So hopefully maybe there's a statute on how long that is.
3: Ah, that's an old one. Yeah, that's been a while.
4: Out of rotation.
3: Bear, did that make you feel like a kid again?
0: I mean, we were back in the 80s. What was that song, Lost in the 60s? That's Lost in the 80s right there when Toys R Us kids came across there.
3: My goodness gracious, so many great memories. And I was surprised to learn this morning, Bear, that Jubb was old enough to remember the old Toys R Us over at the Ohio Valley Mall. I know you remembered it. I know I remembered it. And thankfully, Jubb was able to join in on that. The reason we're doing a little toy talk here this morning, we learned earlier this week that Toys R Us, well, I don't think they've ever went away, but as far as brick and mortar, they basically went away across the United States of America. But we learned earlier this week, operated by the Go Retail Group, Toys R Us is going to come back in the brick and mortar form at the Ohio Valley Mall and open up a new 2,000 square foot space in the mall's center court. What did you guys think when you heard that news?
4: Bear, I'll let you take
0: it. Okay, yeah, when I seen that, my first thought was, man, good for the mall, because it seems like from what I'm hearing, malls are making a slight comeback, it sounds like, maybe a little bit. And I think it seems like the Ohio Valley Mall has been adding stuff consistently here through the years. I mean, I know that they built a hotel on one end, and on the Sears end, I don't remember. Weren't they supposed to put like five stores or something, like some big thing in there? I don't really know what's happened on that. But I know that Toys R Us going in there, along with the new movie theaters, and then there's that arcade across from there.
3: Correct.
0: I think that's maybe, and this is probably something, I don't know, this might be past Jubb. See, the Toys R Us didn't surprise me with Jubb. I think that would have been right about his, that would have been his wheelhouse,
4: yeah.
0: I would think.
4: I
0: think he would have still been there from eight to 16 for Jubb, at least in that period. So I think he would have been a big Toys R Us kid there maybe for a little bit. But Jubb, the mall, was the mall ever a thing for like you and Jarrett in your age group, or was that already a thing in the past? Of going to the mall, hanging out. You guys drive over, walk around on Saturday, and everybody from the valley was in there. Was that ever a thing for you, or was that?
4: It definitely was. When I was younger, it was more so. It wasn't go over and hang out with my buddies at the mall. It was more so my mom taking me around and holding her hand and walking through the mall, and me wandering off and getting lost. But it definitely was popular when I was younger. And as I got into like high school and around my 20s, it definitely died off. You'd go over there for a meal, and it was kind of a graveyard. It was very quiet. And you had mentioned it's coming a little bit of a comeback. Bear, I was over at the mall relatively recently, and I've been over there several times since they opened up the new theater. And malls, I agree with you. Now, I can't say the same for anywhere else, but malls in general, I think, are very much making a comeback. I think a lot of people enjoy the ability to pop from place to place, and I think that those brick-and-mortar stores, maybe it might be a kind of a pushback against, you know, your Amazons and your delivery services, but I would definitely say that since I had been there, it definitely was making a comeback. The population there was crazy, and it was around Easter time. So I would say during that time of year, you know, Christmas is still out of the picture, and the holidays aren't quite in yet. But I thought for sure that it definitely was making a comeback. So it surprises me that they're going to try Toys R Us again, but it's not completely out of the realm of of possibility for me.
3: And Bear, I was a mall kid. You know, that was something growing up for me. Kids went to the mall and hung out. You'd walk around. I mean, my memories of it from way back in the day were the Great American Cookie Place. You could always smell that smell all throughout the mall there. You had to have a cookie while you're in there. And then, you know, as a young man, you get to go into Spencer's and look at all the cool stuff. And then you go all the way in the back and kind of chuckle at that little section of toys they had back there in the back.
0: Oh, but yeah, see, and I'm about 12 years older than you, I think. See, for me, like in the late 80s, early 90s, that was like, you didn't go over to eat. You went, I think that was a complete hangout. Like, you would go walk around, maybe like on a Saturday, hit them all from 5 to 7 just to hang out, see right. people from different towns, and then you would head back to, like for us in Marshall County, we would head back over like DeCarlo's and Elm Grove, Glendale or something like that to hang out. But yeah, the mall was kind of a hangout, and getting some of this stuff back in there, man, I think that would be so cool if like Toys R Us coming back in. I think that's a pretty big step, especially for, hopefully it's not just like a pop-up, like a Spirit Halloween, I don't think.
3: Well,
0: hopefully it's going to stay there.
3: I don't think it's just a pop-up, but I will tell you, I was a little surprised. You know, when I think Toys R Us, you know, they had their standalone building over there at the mall, and then when I read the story on the Big 7, it says it's going to occupy approximately 2,000 mm-hmm. square feet in the mall. That's not a very big storefront, but I don't think it's atypical. You know, I get out there, I travel, been traveling a lot around the country, recently in Virginia Beach, and I had to go to the mall because my AirPods failed on me, so I had to go to the Apple store and had some time to kick around at the mall, and I saw a few of these, what I would call small toy shops throughout the mall. Not a very big footprint, but they were packed. A lot of selection in there, and I think even in the Toys R Us announcement, you know, they're going to feature Lego, Barbie, Hot Wheels, Nerf, that kind of stuff. And that's kind of what I was seeing down there at that big mall at Virginia Beach. But I was a little surprised, you know, just because of what I remember as Toys R Us at the mall. 2,000 square feet isn't a whole lot of space.
4: Yeah, Joe Bell, who is he's the owner of the mall, from what I'm reading here, and you may see this as well, he says that it's going to stay there for at least a year. So the store will be around for a while. That was quoted by him. I'm going to kind of go back on my words here, because I think the last time that we talked about the Charleston Mall, that unfortunately is in a destitute way.
3: I was shocked. Yes. Part of it's gone.
4: Yeah.
3: When I went down for the first legislative interim session, I used to always stay at the Marriott or the Embassy Suites, so I get a room at the Marriott. And the mall, there's no, you know, half the mall is gone. It's a flat lot down there. So I was really shocked by that. From the Frio and Stack Auction Service text line, texter says, they're coming back, meaning Toys R Us, to my hometown mall, the Grand Central Mall in Parkersburg. So sounds like these Toys R Us are going to be popping up everywhere. And it kind of sounds like this is, you know, a test maybe to see if they can survive in the brick and mortar form again.
0: Yeah, they were. They've been in Macy's for a couple years now. They put little sub stores in Macy's of Toys R Us around. So I guess from the High Valley, you'd have maybe two in Pittsburgh, or you'd have to come to Columbus to get one. Currently, but I think it's going to. My question is, and Joe, maybe you can. You're younger, a lot younger than me and Shane here. So, like. Would you go to Toys R Us, just say, or any store, like, do you go in there and look around and just buy it on Amazon because it's cheaper, or do you, when you go and you see it, do you just buy the thing there? I guess would be my question on something like that.
4: I'm a very impulsive buyer. I'm very impulsive, but I also, now that I'm, you know, as I guess an adult, unfortunately, I have to make some wise decisions. And for instance, I'll give you exact example. I was at Books A Million, and you know, I've been taken to reading, and Rocky Fitzsimmons and I have a shared passion for some nerdy books that him and I read and listen to. And unfortunately, Books A Million, their prices are pretty steep. And the first thing that I did was look it up on Amazon, you know, what the difference in price was. So unfortunately, I definitely am guilty of doing that. But in saying that as well, on the flip side, I'm a very impulsive buyer. So if there's something I really want and it's right in front of me, a few bucks really isn't going to make a big difference to me. It just depends on whether, you know, I'm that into
0: exactly.
4: it.
0: Exactly.
3: And I'm like Jubb too. I'm that, I don't want to call it impulse buyer, but if it's something that I want, I want it now.
4: Yes.
3: I don't want to wait 2 days
4: for
3: the Amazon box to come. But I have taken a little bit to checking Amazon, you know, scan the barcode, see if there's a big price difference. But I'm a brick and mortar guy. I could save a ton of money buying cigars mm-hmm. if I would get on some of the sites that sell cigars. There's even auction sites for cigars. But I like going to Gumby's. I like going to Living My Best Cigar Life. There's something about that that I like. So I'm not quite there yet with the full-on online shopping.
4: Yeah, and Bear, I'm a big, and you've probably picked up on this too, I love trying new things. I love seeing new things. And sometimes, and we get this now in 2026 where your phone and all shopping apps, and they all tailor to your current likes. So you're seeing things that you have either previously looked at or it's in that algorithm of you being interested in. So you don't sometimes get exposed to some new things that you may find when you're in a brick and mortar place. So when I'm in Books A Million, I really like looking around, seeing things that I wouldn't usually be presented with online. So I would say definitely brick and mortar. For instance, down here at the public market, I was walking around down there just for no reason. It was during my lunch, and I walked around and looked at some of the things in there, and I came home with a few different things that I would have never tried. I would have never bought them online. So brick and mortar to me still has definite value.
0: Yeah, I think so. And I've kind of done a 180 on how, like with Cage, and there were still Toys R Us when Cage was young, so we would go there, and a little bit for Canon. But a lot of times at that, I'd look, and I would check online price, you know, Amazon and things like that. And if it was a good, like you guys have said, if it's a good enough savings, I would buy it. But the other thing is, it's almost, I don't know, when you go to a Toys R Us, you're walking out of there with that big gray bag of Toys R Us, like you just accomplished something. You know what I mean? You made it to Toys R Us, you got in there, you bought your stuff, you're going home with something of substance. But like Jubb had said, now with algorithms and everything, you see this stuff pop up of anything. I've almost switched now, Jubb, where if that stuff pops up and I see it, especially some of the not so, I mean, like the TikTok shops and Facebook shops and things like that, when you see them, they don't always look and they aren't exactly like what you see on there. So I'm to the point now, if I see something, I want to go to a store and actually visually see it myself and get a good look at it if it's something. So, but I'm a little bit more different scenario than you guys living right on the outskirts of Columbus. I have lots of options to run to real quick if there is something like that to try to find and actually put my eyes and hands on. And then once I do that, I'm like, I am impulse too. It's like, I got this now. I'm not waiting till tomorrow or till the next day. It's here. I'm buying. I like it. Let's go. So that's kind of flipped me a little bit, Jubb, as far as seeing the stuff online, because I'll actually go out and want to look at it in the store now if I see something that I like.
3: Yeah, well, and for Bear, you know, it's not a 40-minute drive to the Apple store for the new AirPods like it is for us down there. And those algorithms, I'll be honest with you, some way I'm with you, Bear, they kind of turn me off. It's just like, just because I looked at something one time doesn't, you know, just because I ordered a snake camera for my sewer system doesn't mean I need to see that for the next week and a half. So sometimes I think, can you guys get a clue that this probably isn't something that I'm going to frequently buy? So I go back and forth with that algorithm shopping and what they kind of push at us.
4: Yeah, and Bear, I agree with you too, as far as the quality of things. You know, I'm buying stuff for a home now, so I'm looking at things like carpets and, or not carpets, but you know, area rugs and furniture and things like that.
3: Now, hold on, speaking of that, will you come get that furniture out of my garage, please? It's free at this point. Will you please come and get it out of that garage?
4: All right, we'll talk after the show. We'll talk. But there is something to be said for having your hands on something and being able to see that this is exactly what I'm getting, because there are, you know, Temu is now a thing now where it's these, and not that I have anything wrong with, but the these Chinese markets that are trying to shill out products that presenting with, and I know everybody hates it. AI is a very, very popular thing, especially in retail spaces now online, where they don't exactly present you with the most truthful image of what you're purchasing. Things on like Etsy, where everything used to be handmade on Etsy,
3: right.
4: You go on there and get some, a wreath that was handmade by some lady in her house in, Illinois, and now there are these companies that are on there presenting, artificially generated images of products that don't match what you're getting online. And it puts you off. Like you guys said, it puts you off of buying some of the things that you search online. So, yeah, I am – there's a little bit of – not that I'm in the market of buying many toys these days, but there is something about knowing that some brick-and-mortar places like that are coming back. So I'm excited.
3: My wife's a huge online shopper. Those boxes show up all the time, but she experiences that all the time. What she saw online isn't what came inside that box. So a lot of things end up going back to the FedEx store or the UPS store for returns. 8:53 here on your Thursday morning. Watchdog Radio Network, 55 degrees in downtown Wheeling. Temperature slowly climbing here. Guys, we've got about 7 or so minutes left here. I wanted to try to get our favorite memories in of Toys R Us, since we all three did spend time at Toys R Us. Bear, do you have a favorite memory?
0: Yeah, I guess I'll go to towards like what favorite toys or something that we would go there to see. In the mid-'80s to late-'80s, WWE was known as WWF at that point, and they had the WWF figurines that came out. And there was probably, I don't know, maybe 18 to 20 of the wrestlers. And like you could go to Hills and these other places, and they may have Macho Man may be everywhere, Rowdy Roddy Piper. There might be some of the more. But when you went to Toys R Us, man, they had them all. You could see them all just like your dream come true, your wish list. They were all sitting there hanging on the wall, and you're trying to make Christmas lists. You're like, oh, I need this one, I need that one, I need this one. And they had the ring. So I think that was the one thing. You got a lot more of the selection and variety of a product on things like that, of like the wrestling things, where you didn't just get the main staples that maybe Kmart or Hills had. You had the variety of the whole thing. So being able to go in there and see them all and be like, oh, I really like the way that would look. You just hope that by the time your parents get you one for Christmas, maybe that it would still be there and not sold out.
3: Yeah, I have those same memories too, Bear. Actually, two separate memories that I'll share of Toys R Us. One being a kid growing up during the 90s, the Batman movies were huge. Batman in 89, Batman Returns 92, Batman Forever, Batman and Robin, all the way through the 90s. That was huge for me. So the one thing that for whatever reason I decided I wanted to collect, I wanted all the Batman figurines, all the Batman toys, the car, the mansion, had the flying thing, the motorcycles, whatever it was. I had to have it, and those things are still hanging around between Mom and Dad's house and our house. But frequent trips, not only to Toys R Us, but Barry, you hit it on the head, Kmart and Hills. You had to see who had what, and I think even Walmart started to come into play at that point with those kind of things here in the Valley. So that was one of my favorite memories. The other one really quickly that I have, Jubb and I were talking off the air. Do you remember walking in there and seeing all the video games and the different systems in my era, N64, the GameCube, stuff like that, being able to play the games? Do you remember that, Bear?
0: Yeah, see, I was back when I was did games, we were basically Atari, Nintendo, and Sega Genesis. Three buttons was the most buttons we had on a remote, so it was pretty simple back then. But I did notice with the voice, like I say, when I got in there looking at games and things like that, it seemed like that started to become a major part of Toys R Us as it developed, because you went more from the Matchbox cars and G.I. Joes into the games and things like that. And I think that's probably where Jubb will probably be more, not than us on this, because I think he's kind of a gamer, and they probably, well, that was probably a huge thing for them, all the games and things like that, I would guess.
3: Were you a gamer, Jubb?
4: I still like to think I am. Really? Time is a bit against me, so I don't get to spend as much time doing it. But yes, I very much say I am. I was lucky enough, and I'm lucky enough to have been born with a twin brother. So we got to spend a lot of our youth, you know, playing the same games.
3: Mortal Kombat.
4: Yes. I do remember going in there. My mom would take us in, and we would go into the video game section, and that was back in the day when they would have the system set up and you could test play games. They always had it set up for two players, and we would get to play there while my mom is egging us on to get moving and you know, look around and do some other stuff. So I do remember that, but specifically I remember at Toys R Us, it was right when like RC helicopters became a thing, those little air hogs.
3: The ones you pumped up. Do you remember those? My goodness.
4: So there was the electric ones that they would fly. You'd have your remote and they'd fly around. It was a little cheap helicopter, but I remember there was a guy that would be there at the Toys R Us and he'd fly it around in a circle above the little setup. And I wanted one so bad, and I got one finally. I'm assuming my mom got it from there, and we got it for Christmas. And I remember getting it out of the box, and we set it up, and we charge, and we're all excited. And the first flight goes right up in the air, flies into the wall, breaks, and that was the end of our air hogs.
3: Oh, my goodness. I forgot about – I had the pump-up air hog. It had the big air tank, and it was like a bicycle pump, and then you'd spin it, and it would kind of fly off like a boomerang and come back. Of course, living in the country, it didn't last too long out there. One quick funny memory about Toys R Us. So I was in that Nintendo 64 era. Mom and Dad got me one. Birthday, Christmas, I can't remember. And then usually on those holidays, I would get some new games. Well, they came out with the 007 James Bond GoldenEye game. And I had to have GoldenEye. So Mom and Dad, I want to say they bought it for me for Easter. It was in my Easter basket. And later that day, I'm playing it on the N64 back there in my bedroom. And Mom walks in and sees what we would now laugh at with the graphics as the blood and gore of the 007 GoldenEye game. Couldn't believe that her young little Shane was playing such a horrendous game that might influence his future. So back to Toys R Us, we went with the 007 game. Of course, the box had been ripped open. The game had been played. And they said, no, ma'am, we can't take that back. It's been open. Well, after Mom talked to him for a couple minutes, they took old 007 back at Toys R Us for us. So that was I was so embarrassed, but that was a fun memory of Toys R Us.
0: Real quick, I know we're out of time. Is this going to help your business maybe? Toys R Us coming back, old toys, people are going to want them. All of a sudden, some of those antique toys are going to come really, really popular, and maybe old Shane can do cross out one price and maybe put a one in front of it or something. You know what I mean?
3: Hey, I tell you what, if you've got old toys somewhere, and it's that stuff, it's getting popular. 80s and 90s is coming back, but even older stuff. Frio and Stack Auction, Island Pawn and Gun, you come on over with that stuff. Guys, we're out of time. 8:59 here on your Thursday morning. Bear, thanks so much for a little bit of toy talk this morning. That was fun. We'll be right back on the Watchdog Radio Network.
5: Preston, a nor'easter bearing down on the northeast from the Carolinas up through Boston. A developing storm is expected to cause big problems this weekend. ABC's Whit Johnson is on the Jersey Shore.
6: Millions are bracing for the impact of this nor'easter. Strong winds, heavy rain, high surf that could last for days. Power outages are expected, and we've seen some coastal flooding in places like Ocean City, New Jersey. Some homes and businesses cut off. Other communities like Atlantic City, New Jersey, closing down the beaches, preventing people from going into the water and warning about those life-threatening rip currents. Officials worry conditions could only get worse into the weekend as a full moon is expected to boost the high tides for the entire East Coast.
5: A federal judge issuing a temporary restraining order restoring press access to CNN, MS Now, and Politico, the three news outlets President Trump tried to ban. Here's ABC's Mary Bruce.
7: This morning, a lawyer for the three media organizations calling this a, quote, strong ruling vindicating freedom of the press. press, due process, and the rule of law. This move is just temporary, however, allowing them to regain access while litigation proceeds.
5: But despite what that judge ruled, a CNN reporter was turned away at the White House today. A CNN photographer had their press pass confiscated. Politico says it was also turned away. First of its kind AI breach.
8: Just hours after the leaders of OpenAI and Anthropic made a plea to the United Nations for global cooperation to rein in AI, we learned about a concerning new incident. An AI agent did not follow human directions and hacked into Australia's health department website in the first known case of an AI hack on a government-run site.
5: ABC's Elizabeth Schulze. Amid much talk about AI in both the U.S. and China, tech moguls like Mark Zuckerberg and Jeff Bezos are expected to attend a state dinner at the White House tonight honoring Chinese President Xi Jinping. You're listening to ABC News.
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5: The NYPD continuing to investigate cases of people seen crawling out from under the subways.
10: And sources say that there are now more than 20 cases. They've been tracking the getaway cars and identified the patterns tied to these people. And sources believe that those suspected Venezuelan nationals are looking for valuables underground. We also just learned that this is likely not related to the visit of Israeli Prime Minister Benjamin Netanyahu.
5: ABC's Shanti Lanz in New York on people coming up from the sewers. Details are emerging surrounding the killings of an Oklahoma teenager whose 11-year-old sister is charged with the crime. ABC's Jim Ryan.
11: Police say home security cameras were turned off about an hour before a 15-year-old boy in Edmond, Oklahoma, got home from school. And an elaborate story about burglars and a break-in was concocted to explain how he was shot to death. The suspect is the victim's 11-year-old sister.
12: In the state of Oklahoma, when someone is under the age of 13, they cannot be charged as an adult with a felony,
11: says attorney Ed Blau, who's not connected with the case. Police say the victim was mentally and physically disabled, that his sister was jealous of the attention he received. Jim Ryan, ABC News.
5: Starbucks says it will close 250 American stores later this week. The company not saying which stores are shutting down or how many of them are unionized. More than 700 Starbucks stores have voted to unionize, even though the company does not support that and has yet to reach any labor agreements with them. Sherry Preston, ABC News.
13: Shh, here she comes.
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16: Hello, everyone. From The Watchdog, I'm Darnell Foster with a look at your local weather forecast for your Wednesday. Mostly cloudy skies, slight chance for a scattered shower. Daytime high near 66. Overnight low of 53 under mostly cloudy skies. Mostly cloudy with a few peaks of sunshine for your Thursday. Temperatures in the low 60s for daytime highs. Have yourself a great day, everyone. From The Watchdog, I'm Darnell Foster.
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18: Mark Hoffbauer, and I'm a foot and ankle surgeon with WVU Medicine. We saw a lot of advances within our profession with regard to how we treated athletes, especially from the surgical techniques like lateral ankle stabilizations and how we fixed fractures in athletes and how the biomechanics of how these people get hurt and how their foot functions. They're aggressive and wanting to get back, and so you can work with them on their protocols to get them where they need to be. So I've always enjoyed that part of it.

0: Welcome back to the Watchdog Radio Network, 907 here on your Thursday morning, the Watchdog morning show. Video might have killed the radio star. There's no video on in here this morning, right, Job? I didn't do
1: not this morning.
0: But we don't have the radio star with us this morning. We have the newspaper star with us this morning here on the Watchdog, Stephen Allen Adams from the Ogden Chain of Newspapers. Good morning, Stephen.
2: Good morning. How's it going?
0: It is wonderful. How are you this morning?
2: Trying to stay dry.
0: Is it rainy? Are you in Parkersburg?
2: No, I'm in Charleston. That's where I report from. And we are getting the nor'easter that's going on right now.
0: Oh, I saw my wife was showing me reports of that last night. So, well, it's dry up here in the northern panhandle, but it sounds like it is rainy in the capital city. Stephen, we'll get right into it. Speaking of rain in the capital city, by the way, I'm here. Jubb Delbrug is producing the show this morning. That's who answered the phone, in case you were wondering. But a little bit of bad news was dealt out to the legislature last week from the post audit, specifically regarding the Department of Arts and Culture. Fill us in on that.
2: Yeah, so when the Department of Tourism absorbed the agencies within the former Department of Arts, Culture, and History, they started noticing some discrepancies. This was under former Department of Tourism Secretary Chelsea Ruby and her staff that started kind of picking up on a lot of the weird kind of discrepancies, particularly in financial reporting, specifically when we're talking about the reporting of sales tax revenue collected at gift shops in different places, including at the Culture Center, including at Independence Hall up in Wheeling. I mean, different places. Talking about just bad inventory management, not just of the physical things that the former Department of Arts, Culture, and History owned, you know, things like desks and computers and things of that, but even historical items. Really bad management in that regards, and over encumbrance of funds within the accounts. I mean, we're talking about to the point that the legislature, apparently very quietly, because I obviously stay here in the Capitol building, I cover the session, I cover the budget. The legislature apparently very quietly bailed the department out at least once in order to deal with this, because they were having more debts than the revenue that they were bringing in or reporting in. So the Department of Tourism absorbed this department and started seeing this stuff. So what they did is they asked the post-audit division of the West Virginia Legislature's Legislative Auditor's Office to begin looking at this, and they released that report during interims just last week and really detailed the issues I just talked about in more detail, really kind of leaving some lawmakers with their mouths kind of agape and open. I mean, Delegate Marty Gearhart just said, you know, quote, this boggles my mind. Very much not a great look for the former department, even though the Department of Tourism is working to correct those issues.
0: Stephen, I was shocked. I was in Charleston for the interims. I am not on the Joint Committee on Government and Finance, but word leaked out quickly throughout the Capitol building about this post-audit report. You know, you described it. The one thing that we heard a lot about down there, just the mismanagement, the holding of cash. There were no real checks and balances. They were just keeping cash and unsecured cash drawers for multiple days. Just some really odd things going on.
2: Yeah, that's right. I got word of this audit coming down a few months ago from sources in the Department of Tourism that were just telling me that they were trying to stay above water because they absorbed, you know, the Department of Tourism used to be the Division of Tourism. They used to be within the Department of Commerce, and a few years ago got separated out by a former governor, Jim Justice. And it's a small department. So the fact that they had to absorb the various divisions and agencies and commissions that were within the Department of Arts, Culture, and History, which I should remind listeners was ran by Randall Reed Smith, who had been there literally since the Manchin administration. He started off as a commissioner when it was just a division within the former Department of Education in the Arts under Kay Goodwin. Then under Jim Justice, that became its own department as well, and his title switched from curator. And then his final year, the legislature decided to change the title to cabinet secretary. So all of this really kind of falls on Randall Reed Smith, who I should point out also now still works for now Senator Justice as a field representative. But what the department was finding when they first took over was really kind of staggering for them, because it was just issues that they hadn't dealt with. And I can tell you that the Department of Tourism, particularly under Chelsea Ruby, ran a very tight ship. They were very good about keeping track of their finances and staying within their budgets and all that. So that's why they very quickly found us. The first thing they found was the sales tax discrepancy. The department CFO literally noticed that, yeah, they were collecting the sales tax at these gift shops and the points of sale within the former department. But they were noticing that it just wasn't being remitted. It was being basically dumped into the main general budget, basically, of arts, tourism, arts, culture, and history.
0: Sounds like they learned that from Senator Justice down at the Greenbrier, maybe.
2: Maybe. That might be exactly it. In fact, the question came up, okay, where did this money go? Because as part of sort of trying to fix these issues after the fact, the Department of Tourism entered into a deal with the state tax department to settle what's owed. Because we're talking about a 10-year period that they were not remitting sales tax.
0: It was a couple hundred thousand dollars, wasn't it?
2: Yeah. They settled for basically a 4-year period versus about 10 or 11 years. The question came up, what happened to that money? Well, the legislative auditor's office seems to think it just got dumped into the main accounts. But there's no way to even determine how much money that would be. You could take a guess based on what the settlement was and try to extrapolate. But as to the true dollar amount, we just don't know.
0: Yeah, very, very, very puzzling stuff out of, well, what is now the Department of Tourism, but the former Department of Arts, Culture, and History. You know, this isn't the first time Randall Reed Smith, I think, has got caught up in a little bit of controversy, Stephen. You might help me remember. I believe there was a situation with a piano that was purchased one time, and was he also involved in Baby Dog getting added to the mural at the state capitol?
2: That's right. There are several issues with Randall Reed Smith that have come to light. A lot of it was reported about by the Charleston Gazette Mail back in the day. I mean, going as far back as like the late 2000s when they were first doing the renovation work on the Culture Center. You know, at one point, you know, they had the Culture Center closed down from about 2005 to 2009. Do renovations, you know, there was a big issue because they wanted to put a food court in the Culture Center. And at the time, you know, historical advocates were saying that's a terrible idea because, again, you've got your archives there, you got your state library, you've got artifacts there. Having a food court really in the same area is not great because it can attract rodents, things of that nature. And the person that was involved with pushing back on that got fired, the former state archivist. And that was a big issue at that time. But, I mean, flash forward even from there. So you're talking about the Steinway piano issue where Randall Reed Smith was told flat out by the purchasing division that you can't buy Steinway. You have to put it out to bid and find the best, lowest price, which means it could be a different type of piano. He wanted to replace a Steinway with a new Steinway. And he did it anyway through a roundabout means, despite purchasing division saying you couldn't do that. And then, of course, the most recent thing for sure are the murals in the upper rotunda of the state capitol building. The controversy wasn't so much painting Baby Dog into a part of it. I mean, that was what really kind of brought the whole issue to light. And the issue was he never got permission from the Capitol Building Commission to even go through with the project. It was a project that was slated to happen in 2010, and then they ran out of money, so they decided not to do it. And he never brought it back for approval. They never approved the renderings. They never approved the final drawings. they didn't approve anything. Capitol Building Commission really has say-so, particularly when you're making significant changes to historical parts of the buildings on the campus. So, yeah, a lot of issues there.
0: Yeah, very, very interesting. I'll be curious, Stephen, obviously, as a new member of the legislature, to see if there's any follow-up and possibly, you know, is Randall Reed Smith going to be called on the carpet? You know, these things happened, what seems to be under his watch, or will this just go away? And I guess that's probably yet to be seen.
2: Yeah, I think that's really yet to be seen. I mean, Delegate Kayleigh Young, the Democratic member of the Post Audit Subcommittee, really raised an important issue, raised an important question. You know, okay, so we found out about this, as in the legislature, because Chelsea Ruby, who's now the former Department of Tourism Secretary, she went ahead and retired at the end of August, or right before August. She's the one that requested this audit. How many other state departments and agencies have similar issues that we don't know about? Now, the Legislative Auditor's Office, through its post-audit division, through its performance audits, it tends to look at these issues, you know, quarterly or on a schedule. So sometimes it can take years for them to double back to a state department or agency and look at this stuff. And I will tell you, once upon a time, only a few years ago, the Legislative Auditor's Office had a lot more freedom to look at these issues. Now it's being reined in a little bit, so it kind of only does it at the request sometimes of the department itself or of legislative leadership, such as House Speaker Roger Hanshaw or Senate President Randy Smith. But really, I think this ought to be a sign for the legislature to perhaps turn the Legislative Auditor's Office loose and begin looking at some of these departments and agencies, because Delegate Young could be right. There could be very similar issues going on still within departments and agencies.
0: No question about it, and I think this is an issue where everybody needs to reach across the aisle and get on the same page, because I do think Delegate Young is right. We need to look at, and you know, citizens, I don't think, always realize how big and how deep state government really is. All the departments, all the buildings that are spread all throughout the state of West Virginia, and Stephen, I hate to be an alarmist, but if this was going on in the Division of Arts and Culture at the time, it's probably going on somewhere else in state government, too.
2: I think that's possible. Yeah, for sure. I think that's possible. I will tell you, Governor Patrick Morrissey, when he first came into office, within, I think, the very next day after having his inauguration, signed a number of executive orders. A couple of them specifically detailing what he wanted state agencies and departments to begin doing to look at their operations and look for efficiencies and look for issues. And I found it kind of interesting that really no information has been released since then. And I don't know if that means they didn't find anything or if that means they did find some stuff, which, of course, would have been things that would have happened under the prior administration of then-governor, now U.S. Senator Jim Justice. And, of course, Justice and Morrissey do not get along. There's at least a potential of a chance that they could be Republican primary opponents in 2028 if Morrissey seeks re-election for governor. And if Justice decides not to stay in the U.S. Senate. So these guys don't get along. So is it possible that the Morrissey administration might be holding some dirt and keeping it to themselves to release down the road should they have to face Jim Justice? I don't really know. That is speculation on my part. But I do know that there were some issues, and I talked to the governor very early on last year, who was telling me at that point that they were finding some odd things when they were looking here and there, but we've not really seen any of that released. So it would be interesting, you know, if they have some information, will they bring it forward? When would they bring that forward?
0: It's definitely something we'll continue to keep an eye on. I know you will continue to keep an eye on it. And really, the citizens of West Virginia should keep an eye on it, too, and frankly, be concerned about it. 9:21 here on your Thursday morning. Beautiful day here in downtown Wheeling. Beautiful morning in downtown Wheeling. We Wheeling, 55 degrees. On the line with us, Stephen Allen Adams, reporter extraordinaire from the Ogden chain of newspapers. Stephen, Supreme Court has been busy with some hearings the last few weeks. One of them dealing with something that happened back in 2004, if I recall correctly. A gentleman by the last name of DeSoto was elected to the House of Delegates, and soon thereafter, I believe, arrested on a charge of maybe threatening other lawmakers. Am I correct in that?
2: Yes. This was an incident that occurred back in 2024. He had just got elected as the Republican nominee for that particular House seat, which is over in Berkeley County in the Eastern Panhandle. But there was a number of stories that came out at the time, really kind of questioning his background. It didn't seem that he claimed he was a doctor. There hadn't really been proof that he had a medical license. He claimed he was a CIA agent and a college dean and all sorts of things. So there was a real kind of question about his credibility. So during a closed meeting of the House Republican Caucus in December 2024, this is where they kind of decide a number of things, including who's going to be, you know, the House Speaker, their nominee for House Speaker. They decided that when the session began in January, they were going to vote to censure and expel Joseph DeSoto, specifically for stolen valor, for claiming that he was something in the military that he was not, because he claimed to be a Green Beret, but his military service was a lot shorter and doesn't seem to reflect that he would have been a Green Beret. So he threatened, as a result, he threatened a number of lawmakers and threatened to hurt a number of them. So he was charged with making terroristic acts. Additional charges were added after the fact. Point being, he could not come to Charleston to be sworn in to take his seat. Now, right after that meeting, or actually the day before his arrest, he switched parties from Republican to Democrat. So when the House got rid of him because he couldn't take his oath of office, so they declared his seat vacant. And obviously a new person was appointed, in this case, Delegate Ian Masters. But the Democratic Party really felt that a Democrat should have been appointed to fill that seat. So that's what brought up this court challenge about who should be holding that seat and what party they should be.
0: It'll be very interesting to see how the Supreme Court comes down on this. And I to me, it's not necessarily of a question of did the legislature have the power to remove him, but should, because he had re-registered as a Democrat, should a Democrat have been appointed to that seat instead of a Republican? Stephen, do we know when the court may rule on this case?
2: We don't. We don't know how soon that will be. Of course, keep in mind, you know, Ian Masters declined to run for re-election or run for election. He wasn't elected in the first place. He was appointed. So there's going to be an election here in November for a new person to hold that seat. So in many ways, this is kind of a moot issue. And I will tell you that the justices expressed some skepticism about the case being brought by the Democratic Party on this because, again, you're talking about an individual, Joseph DeSoto, who was on home confinement. He could not come to Charleston to be sworn in to take that seat, regardless of if he wanted to or not. He couldn't be sworn in. So the argument is because he was a Republican as elected and because he didn't take office, then a Republican needed to be appointed to replace him. Obviously, the Democrats disagree with that, but it does seem pretty clear, and I get the impression that there won't be too much dissent on that particular case.
0: Well, it's going to be very interesting to see how that plays out. Another big case in front of the Supreme Court and something we've been hearing about is the struggle of power between the state legislature and the State Board of Education about who actually has the power to make the rules for education across the state of West Virginia. Stephen, I know you've covered it. What's going on in that Supreme Court case?
2: Well, just real quick, the legislature has the ability, of course, the legislature has rulemaking review and authority. So state departments and agencies, well, actually, let me back up. The legislature passes a law, but laws sometimes are broad. Departments and agencies develop what are called legislative rules to kind of fill in the specifics of those laws. And those have to be approved by the legislature, first by the Rulemaking Review Committee, then by the legislature as a whole. But the Department of Education and the Board of Education have a little more independence than that. Now, the legislature can review education rules, but they can't give a thumbs up or a thumbs down to them. Now, what they can do is pass laws to clarify what they had meant, and that can happen. But there's been a few attempts over the years to try to make it clear that the legislature should have the authority to give a thumbs up or a thumbs down to the rules developed by the Department of Education and approved by the State Board of Education. However, the Supreme Court in the past says no, the legislature does not have that authority unless the Constitution is amended. Now, there's been a couple attempts to do that, but the voters have said no to that. They don't want to make a change to how that's done. So the legislature once again passed the law saying it has all the rulemaking authority when it comes to education rules. The Department of Education says no, and that's why we're back in court.
0: It doesn't seem like it needs to be this complicated, Stephen, but here we are with this. I thought it was interesting to note, I believe I saw it in Brad McElhaney's story on Metro News, new State Supreme Court Justice Bill Flanagan stepped aside on this case, and former, recently retired, Justice Beth Walker stepped in. Did Bill step aside because he had been part of some of the legislative actions?
2: Yeah, in fact, he had recused himself from both the cases that we just talked about because he would have been a member, a sitting member of the House of Delegates at the time that these specific actions were taken. He would have been a member of the House when they voted to declare the 91st District House seat vacant, and he would have been a member of the House in 2025, obviously, when they voted to pass this law dealing with rulemaking review. So it's a good decision by his part. I mean, he's a new justice, just recently elected in a special election. It does show that he is, I think, thinking ethically and thinking with a good head. So that's why he stepped away from those cases.
0: Yeah, so two interesting cases we'll definitely keep our eye on. Again, I know Stephen will be keeping his eye on. I'm sure there's going to be a little bit of buzz at the Capitol. I don't think we have an interim session again until December. Are you hearing anything else coming out of the Capitol, Stephen?
2: No, it's quiet right now. I think people are focused on their elections. The governor, Governor Morrissey, set to make an announcement down here at 1 p.m. I'll be covering that. I'm not sure what that's going to be. He's obviously been in the Northern Panhandle a lot the last couple of days, handing out different grants and awards. I get the impression he's also kind of trying to stump a little bit for State Senator Laura Wakeham Chapman.
0: Absolutely.
2: Who's got a tough challenge against Delegate Sean Fluharty. I think people are focused now on getting to November in the general election.
0: It is election time. I'm sure we'll start hearing the ads very, very soon right here on our airwaves and all across the state. I am very thankful that I am not worried about an election coming up here, so taking it easy here. Stephen Allen Adams from the Ogden Chain of Newspapers, thank you so much always for joining us here on the Watchdog Radio Network.
2: Thanks, Jay.
0: All right, Stephen, talk to you soon. Job, that's always a fun interview. Stephen, I knew Stephen in another life before his time with the Ogden Chain of Newspapers, and he takes the deep dive into this stuff.
1: Yeah, it's really cool to talk to somebody that has a finger on the pulse of what's going on here in our state. Because, you know, a lot of news going on around the world, and there's always things going on that are outside of our purview. And kind of, and like we talked about the Northern Panhandle, West Virginia kind of, I feel like we get a little overlooked. And it's cool to see somebody that's down in the muck taking it all in for us up here and really doing his

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3: One of our most sacred constitutional amendments says that Congress shall make no law abridging the freedom of speech or the press. Our First Amendment protects journalists, publishers, and citizens from government censorship. Our local newspaper, The Intelligencer, is daily evidence that our Constitution's First Amendment is still going strong. Our newspaper is essential to the well-being of Wheeling and the Ohio Valley. Why am I saying this? I have no relationship with the Intelligencer, with the exception that I was a paper boy in Warwood for 12 years. I made 2 cents a paper weekdays and 5 cents on Sunday. And reading either the Intelligencer or News Register has been part of my adult life's daily habit. There are two reasons why I'm writing this editorial. First, as a practicing attorney for almost 50 years, the First Amendment holds a special place in my heart, and I've had the privilege of defending national and regional newspapers and news sources in matters involving their freedom of speech. A competent newspaper recognizes its responsibilities to inform the public of the present and to expose injustices, to keep leaders honest, to ensure transparency from City Hall to Capitol Hill. Remember our history and discuss our future. I do not agree with everything published by our local newspaper or other newspapers. However, I recognize that they're doing an outstanding job as a major local news source and compass helping to direct a prospering Wheeling and Ohio Valley. An editor friend and former White House correspondent from a large regional newspaper responded to a question I asked him, "What drives you in the newspaper business?" His reply was, "I'm in charge of recording the history of the earth, so I have to get it right." In a June 27, 2026 editorial written by the editorial board of the Intelligencer, headed by John McCabe, they describe with precision what they do. Quote, "In the news gathering business, our responsibility is not to report what people fear, hope, or speculate. Our responsibility is to report what we can verify. We ask questions. We seek documentation. We contact those involved. We update our reporting as new facts emerge. Sometimes those facts confirm public assumptions. Sometimes they contradict them. Either way, our obligation is to the truth," unquote. Our local newspaper, which has existed before we were a state, has been a steady, credible, strong guiding star seeking the truth and a better life for all of us. Bragging is not one of our newspaper's habits, so I feel we all need reminded how valuable our local newspaper, The Intelligencer, is to the well-being of each of our lives and our communities. Like any business, it's only as good as the people who run it. Congratulations on a job well done to editor John McCabe, managing editor Derek Redd, news editor Ian Hicks, sports editor Nick Henthorne, community editor Stephanie Elvard, and general manager James Spanner. May all your successors be reminded and guided by the words of your June 27, 2026 editorial. When you support our local newspaper, The Intelligencer, you're helping to live the dream of our founders by being supplied with objective news occurring in and affecting Wheeling, the Ohio Valley, and the world. Or as editors McCabe and Redd et al. Say, the truth, rather than a product censored or created by some computer, artificial intelligence, or non-journalist who has no established credibility or ethical obligation.
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0: Welcome back to the Watchdog Radio Network and the Watchdog Morning Show. I'm Shane Stack, Jub Delbrug behind the board this morning. 56 degrees here in downtown Wheeling, 56 in Moundsville, and 55 in St. Clairsville, Ohio. The weather update brought to you by Oglesby Park Resort. They are the official weather sponsors of the Watchdog Radio Network. Jub, earlier in the show, I had seen some things on Facebook, but didn't have anything confirmed yet, but am watching a story here from the Wheeling Intelligencer. Wheeling Park High School is on lockdown as police investigate a possible threat up on the hilltop. We don't have a whole lot of information right now. Parents have been informed through the notification system from Ohio County Schools, and they will continue to be updated with notifications as information becomes available. Wheeling Park High School is on lockdown right now.
1: Yeah, I've been through a couple of those as a Wheeling Park grad. I've been through a couple of those, and it's always it's like, what's the old adage about the crying wolf, a boy crying wolf.
0: Right.
1: And you know, after the first couple ones, I'm there for many years, and my dad taught there for 30-odd years. And, you know, you go through one, you go through another, and you go through a third, and you keep – I'd said through my 4 years at Park, I'd probably been through about five or six of those where you go under lockdown. And, you know, you the first one's always terrifying when you're up there.
0: That's what I was going to ask you, how you felt.
1: Yeah, the first one's terrifying, and then it almost becomes – and it sounds bad, but as a student – and nowadays, and since I've been gone, things in public schools – or not public schools, but just in schools in general have been kind of a little more tense than they were when I was in school. But in saying that, back in school – later, as the years went on and you've been through so many, it just became kind of a time to put your head down and take a nap rather than, you know, really worry about it. But in saying that, they all take them all with absolute seriousness, regardless of what they are, who they're coming from, or how many there have been. And depending on the level of the potential threat or the information that they have, I think they respond in kind. Some of those have been taken as far as us all evacuating the school and standing out in the parking lot. Sometimes it's just locking down. But I guess it depends on the situation.
0: Yeah, I guess I consider myself very lucky. Went to River High School, Powhatan Elementary School, and never did we have any kind of those threats anytime when I was in school. I guess, you know, kind of rural. We just didn't, you know, that culture wasn't something that was part of the culture. I do know one time, though, after I graduated at River, just a couple years after that, there was a threat of some sort written, I believe, on the bathroom wall. Mm-hmm. And the principal at the time says, goes, from what I understood secondhand, goes in and looks at it and goes, I know who wrote that, went and got him, knew it wasn't serious. And he caught some heat over that, didn't, from what I remember, didn't put the school on lockdown or anything because he knew what was going on.
1: Yeah.
0: But in today's world, all those threats are taken very, very seriously.
1: Yeah, I think the most serious one that we were in, there was a post on social media specifically calling out some people and saying this is what was going to happen. And it was the first time that I had to go. We went through metal detectors, which I believe they have now up there as a permanent fixture. I believe
0: I'm sure it is.
1: Are a permanent fixture. They had police dogs in the back parking lot, which was rather intimidating. But in saying that, it did make you feel safe going into the school and knowing that you were going through metal detectors and dogs. I mean, you can't get much safer than that, even though it is a little intimidating.
0: Sometimes I feel like I grew up in the 1930s and in the community that I grew up in, because I can remember, you know, we didn't have metal detectors or anything even close to that when I was at River High School. In fact, I can remember a time when a good buddy of mine who was a big hunter when we were in school, and he would turkey hunt in the mornings before he came to school when we were all old enough to drive. And I can remember a specific morning when he walked in with his shotgun under his jacket and shoved it in his locker and proceeded to class. And, you know, that wouldn't – you couldn't think of doing
1: something
0: like that today. So I feel like I was probably about 50 years behind where everybody else was at in 2004 and 2005.
1: What do you think – and this is the kind of – we're going. I hate to go off on a tangent, but this is a good segue here. What do you think is – that what has happened as far as the change in society, not necessarily the response, but, you know, back in the day, like you said, he was able to come in and put a shotgun in his locker. Now, if there was even a hint of that happening,
0: the SWAT team's in there.
1: Right. What do you think that has become? Do you think that's just an increase of in the want for safety, or is that more out of fear that some of the things that we've seen in the news could happen more frequently?
0: I guess from my perspective, of course, I'm a big gun guy.
1: Right, right.
0: You know, Second Amendment and all that kind of stuff. For me, it comes from the fear. Everybody's afraid. You know, I guess it's tough because you're talking about kids in school, but when we talk about guns in general, there's nothing wrong when a good guy has a gun on him. The good guy, it's the bad guy that has it that you have to fear. I think a lot of things played into that. The growth of social media has played into some of the mental illnesses that we deal with, that we see today, the bullying that happens over social media, over games. If you're a gamer, mm-hmm. I've heard about people being bullied through gaming systems. So I think there's a lot of factors that play into it. And unfortunately, where we're at right now, we got to have metal detectors at schools, and that is a shame to have to do something like that. But that is where we're at right now. I don't see any updates as of right now, but just to let the listeners know, once again, Wheeling Park High School is on lockdown as police investigate a possible threat up there on the Hill. We'll keep you updated if anything breaks before we go off the air at 10 o'clock.
1: Yeah, and I want to let's go to a little positive direction
0: positive,
1: here.
0: Please,
1: I gotta give a shout out because I was looking this morning and last night I was looking up some things that we could go over today, and I gotta give a huge shout out to a local baby over in St. Clairsville.
0: It's not your baby.
1: It's not
0: right?
1: my baby. Oh, okay, no,
0: good.
1: No. Thank goodness. No, I'm not ready for that yet. I can't even get a dog, let alone a baby. I got to give a shout out to Henry Kozuznik. He's a 15-month-old baby from St. Clairsville. Today is the cutoff for the top 10 babies in the U.S., which makes it a good day for him. He's in sixth place nationally
0: now,
1: according to the Intelligencer. And today, September 24th, the top 10 advance. And then October 1st, the top 5 advance. And the following week after that, the winner is announced. So his mom, Lisa Kozuznik, and his two older brothers, there's Hudson, who's 12, Oliver, that's 9. His mom says that she would put the prize money towards a college fund. And I believe these babies, I believe the baby, I don't know that they're going to write a check to the baby, but I believe you get a pretty substantial cash prize of $25,000.
0: I think the baby should get the check. Mom and dad shouldn't be getting that money.
1: Right.
0: Give the baby the check.
1: But she says she's going to put the prize money to a college fund, so he'll have that in his pocket. And she says that it's pretty neat, honestly pretty amazing to see how the local little guy can go so far. So
0: put that money in the S&P 500 for the next 18 years.
1: I think
0: that's what I'd be looking at. What's the baby's name again?
1: His first name is Henry.
0: Henry
1: Kozuznik.
0: And the contest, is it the cutest baby? What's the actual name, or does it say?
1: I lost it. It's the best babies in the U.S.
0: I don't know
1: what the qualifying standards are for the best baby, but is a fundraising company, Colossal, that runs it on behalf of Baby to Be Baby. I don't know what that means, but it's a national nonprofit that gives diapers, clothing, and other basic needs to kids in poverty in all 50 states. All 50 states. An actress I'm sure you're familiar with, Jessica Alba. Do you remember Jessica?
0: That's like asking me a sports question,
1: yeah.
0: Jub.
1: she is on the Baby to Babies board and presents the award. She played Invisible Girl in like the early 2000s of the Fantastic Four.
0: Okay, she wasn't on a John Wayne movie or anything.
1: I don't think so, she was. I may have had a crush on her when I was
0: really?
1: In my youth.
0: Well,
1: yes.
0: Then I'm gonna have to check her out.
1: Yes, but you can go and vote for Henry. babyoftheyear.org/2026/Henry. You can go vote for Henry.
0: Well, go vote for little Henry over there in St. Clairsville for Baby of the Year. I want to see Henry get that $25,000 over there, and I hope his mom and dad invest it well for him. Chubb, something else positive that's going on always makes me smile every year, something that I did as a young man. Haven't been there in many, many years, but today is the kickoff of the Barnesville Pumpkin Festival.
1: Ooh.
0: Yeah, I got to get over there to the Pumpkin Festival. Always good food over there, a lot of fun. And they crowned the King Pumpkin. I believe it was yesterday. They had the big pumpkin weigh-ins over there. Do you want to take a guess on how heavy the King Pumpkin was?
1: I remember that they used to put them outside of Warwood Elementary when we were younger, and those things were behemoth. They were humongous. I couldn't even guess.
0: Gigantic. The King Pumpkin weighed in over in Barnesville. The grower was Jerry Ross of Huntsburg, Ohio. The first place King Pumpkin, 1,837 pounds.
1: Those folks take that very seriously, I think. And I know for a fact, and I can maybe tell a story later and down the line about some hijinks that took place with the large pumpkin outside of Warwood Elementary. And I know that the people weren't necessarily concerned with the pumpkin coming back after it was stolen.
0: Oh.
1: They were concerned with the seeds, because those obviously would then produce bigger and bigger pumpkins.
0: Sure, exactly. Yeah, you're looking for those good pumpkin genetics in those seeds. And I think actually the story on the Big Seven talks about the seeds from these big pumpkins. And also some of the growers said, some said it was a great year with all the rain. Others said it was a bad year because of the flooding and things like that. I'm always amazed, how in the heck do you get a 1,000-plus-pound pumpkin out of the field, onto a truck, and to Barnesville safely without busting it everywhere?
1: That has to be a worry that they think about all year round. They might have specialized, they have to have specialized equipment to get
0: it. They probably got Savage over there with a big crane and chokers and all that stuff. I can only imagine. If I pick up a pumpkin, I break the stem off of it.
1: Right, yeah. I think I've been told, because of my big head, I think people have told me I have good pumpkin genetics. I think
0: pumpkin
1: people have told me
0: that. Genetics. Yeah. I, what size hat do you wear?
1: The biggest one that I have, I think, is a double XL with this size, but I just know that I have to go to the last notch on a plastic
0: I'm with you. The last notch on the plastic hat, the summer hats for me, I'm at the last notch, and I think my hat size is like a 7 5/8 or 7/8 or something along those lines. So yeah, I've got that the big head disease as well. I wish they would have filled it all up with some actual brain matter. That would have helped me out. Jubb is answering the phone there. I assume we're going to have Bob Westfall from the Big Seven on here in just a couple of minutes. But if you've got some time this weekend, go over and check out the Barnesville Pumpkin Festival. Jubb, do we have Bob Westfall from the Big Seven?
1: We do.
0: Let's go down to 16th Street. Good morning, Bob Westfall.
2: Morning, guys. How y'all doing?
0: We are wonderful. How are you on this beautiful morning?
2: Oh, I'm doing great. Things are good. Got a lot going on this morning, so kind of a busy morning already, and it's not even 10 o'clock.
0: We've been following the news, referring to the Big Seven and the Wheeling Intelligencer are both a lot this morning. Probably the biggest news right now, Wheeling Park High School on a lockdown. Do you have any additional information on that?
2: Well, we do know that they're on lockdown. The roads to the school have been shut down. Apparently there was a threat to law enforcement, at least on the scene. That calls out to both Sheriff Croft and Wheeling TV that school officials say there was no actual incident, so apparently there's some kind of threat made, but we'll be following on that. But classes are still going on as we speak. So DK Wright is on scene, and we'll have much more on this at noon. So that's kind of where we're at with this this thing. What's ironic is DK was actually covering a drill at
0: Wheeling Central.
2: Wheeling Central this morning, and that's when things changed, and she had to shift gears and head to Park. So she is at Wheeling Park. So is law enforcement. Nothing going on inside the school as a threat, as an incident. But someone apparently has made a threat to the school, and law enforcement is now involved. We see this so many times. And I go back to the Buckeye Local one a couple years ago because I graduated from North way back in the day. But I don't know if I don't know anything about this, Tourette, but a lot of times it's students and things like that. And I don't think that sometimes these young people don't realize the gravity of the situation is when they make a threat like this. It might have been in their mind it was a nice joke, but law enforcement lately will really come down on people like that.
0: Yeah, it's definitely no joke, Bob Westfall. Jeb and I talked a little bit about it just a few minutes ago. That crying wolf thing causes a lot of chaos, and it has to be taken very, very seriously. So stay tuned to the Big 7. I'm sure you guys will keep everybody updated on the Wheeling Park High School situation. What else are you working on, Bob Westfall?
2: All right, some of the other things we're working on today, the Ohio County Heart Walk is this evening. We will be live there tonight. That is a big event for us. So many of our family members here at 7 have had to deal with heart issues, whether heart attacks or strokes or things like that. So Steve and Annalise, our ambassadors to the Heart Walk, will be live tonight, 5 and 6 o'clock. Huge event. We're there every year, so that's something that's important to us. Something else that's important is Save a Life Day is going on. There's places all over the valley, Catholic Charities, Walmart in Moundsville. There's places, this is basically dealing with drug addiction, drug overdoses, making people aware. Narcan is out there. It's you can buy it over the counter now. So there's just a lot of things that you can do. Numbers are dropping. That's a great news for West Virginia, but they're still, if 1, 2, 3, those are all too many. So this is a great way of making the public aware of what's going on. I was going to talk to you all. The Brook County Chamber Chili cook-offs tonight will be for that. And those are the big things. A couple meet the candidate things going on tonight, Martins Ferry, Follinsby. So if you're not sure who you're voting for, come in November. There's a couple events at 7 o'clock and 5 o'clock tonight. So check it out. That's kind of what we got tonight, guys. Everything's right now aimed at Wheeling Park. That's where our people are right now.
0: Well, we will definitely keep an eye on that, and I know you guys will too. For all the latest news updates, WTRF.com. Tune in to the Big 7. They also have an app out there. Bob Westfall, what's the name of that app you have?
2: So we've got Storm Tracker 7 app and just 7 News app.
0: So tune in to WTRF through your chosen source of media. Bob Westfall, thank you so much for joining us, and we'll talk to you tomorrow.
2: All right, guys. Talk to you tomorrow.
0: Okay, thanks so much. Bob Westfall from the Big 7. Jub, we're almost out of time here, but the Watchdog will continue on the air, obviously, talk line from 10 to noon, and then this afternoon, noon to 3, the Donnie Gilbert Radio Show. Donnie Gilbert, big lineup on the Donnie Gilbert Radio Show. Number one, happy birthday to his brother, Denny Gilbert.
1: Wow.
0: Today is his birthday, according to Donnie's Facebook page. Starting at noon, the new exciting restaurant in Wheeling coming in, Flame 79, and the owner, Demetrius Hines, will be coming in talking about their new awesome menu out there. I believe it's on 16th Street, maybe near the Big 7. 12:30, Tony Iannarelli, he will be in to talk about the Wheeling Island Racetrack and Casino, the Comedians, I'm assuming, is who he will be talking about. 12:45, Cody Cumston will stop by to talk about his upcoming campaign for the House of Delegates in the 6th Delegate District in Marshall County. 106, the Watchdog Summer Concert Series will continue. I believe this is the last in the series for this summer, with Paul Shearer performing live right here on the Watchdog. I always look forward to those concerts, don't you?
1: Yeah, and I was going to say, it might be, if this wasn't the last one, we're going to have to change the name of the Summer Concert Series for these next couple of shows. But it is really neat to have local and live music in the studio. Really cool, and Donnie does a good job with all the musical talent that comes in here. We've got a few signed posters for some guests that have come in and sang some stuff. So look forward to Donnie and Jill today.
0: It will be very, very interesting. Eric Tucker stops in at 1:30 talking about the John Marshall 1996 reunion for their state championship football team, and they will wrap it up with the hottest hour in radio when everybody comes in the studio. I can't even name them all. Looks like the top five and football predictions today. So tune in noon to 3 here on the Watchdog Radio Network for the Donnie Gilbert radio show. Well, Jubb, it's been different this morning. I've never seen you sitting behind the board over there in my life, other than maybe if I've stopped in the studio. But we will continue to move forward here on the Watchdog Radio Network. I won't be here tomorrow. I think you'll be here with some other folks here tomorrow morning. I will be back on Monday morning.
1: You enjoy your trip. Hopefully the traffic is not too bad. And we'll hit some more fall stuff maybe later down the line. And we'll see each other soon.
0: I'm sure we will see each other very, very soon. You've been listening to the Watchdog Radio Network, and boy, oh boy, oh boy, do we appreciate it.

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1: 304 Talk, 304 is the text line, 800-765-8255, 800-765-TALK. That is the phone number. Hoppy, going to stop by. Coming up, top of the hour, John Williams will join us. Montague County Delegate, Democrat running for the State Senate in the 13th District. A couple of news and notes things here briefly over at WVMetroNews.com. One, I was talking to Jeff Jenkins this morning. Weather is weird. There you go. That's my scientific analysis, Brian Hughes. Weather is weird. I was mowing my yard yesterday afternoon, which I was woefully behind on. But while I was doing that, other parts of the state were getting drenched again. And we got a story at WVMetroNews.com this morning. I know we're doing some follow-up work this morning as well. A storm just kind of parked over a section of Boone County, TJ, and dumped somewhere reportedly in the neighborhood of 5 inches of rain in this one kind of narrow area. And yet again, here we are dealing with some flash flood issues in parts of West Virginia this morning.
2: Yeah, that the topography of places like Boone County, if you haven't been there, I grew up there, it's not going to handle that kind of parked rain. And that seems to be the trend lately, doesn't it? It seems like the systems find a place and they park there. And that's what we're seeing. That's what we saw in Buchanan. That's what we saw in Lewis County and these other places. And it just dumps. It doesn't move. The terrain of West Virginia just isn't going to tolerate that.
1: Brian keeps blaming El Nino. So let's go with that story if you
2: want to.
1: Sure,
2: that makes sense.
1: Sure.
2: Yeah.
1: El Nino. Also over at WVMetroNews.com, we got that story. Not at the website, but the Protect College Sports Act. I haven't checked the social medias. That was going to be, I think, up for a vote this morning.
2: It's open right now.
1: Is it up right now?
2: Open right now is my understanding, yep.
1: I think I saw 35 amendments had been proposed for that bill, and almost none of them, according to Chad Pergram. Fox News seemed to have much of a chance of getting attached to it. So that could be through the Senate by the end of the day.
2: Watching Senator Shelley Moore Capito as we speak on News Nation right now, making the case for why this legislation must become law. So, yeah, the vote is open. We'll see what happens. What do they get? 45 minutes now?
1: Is that what it is?
2: I'll have to go look and see how long the vote is open.
1: I may have to find, may have to turn one of the monitors to C-SPAN this morning.
2: Yeah.
1: Oh, boy, it's been a while since I turned on C-SPAN. Also, this note coming from our friends over at WEPM in the Eastern Panhandle. An email went out this morning, either last night or this morning. Berkeley County Schools has placed Hedgesville High School football coach Jeffrey Scooter Gaskins, the principal and the AD, on administrative leave following a public allegation that a football player was forced to do push-ups for nearly 2 hours in a locker room without water or breaks. So Berkeley County Schools looking into that allegation. Okay. Can't do that if that allegation is true. Look, I'm all for, you know, running, push-ups. I'm all for that. Have no problem. 2 hours with no breaks, I got a problem with that. You can't do that.
2: I think even the core makes you hydrate on an hourly basis. So, yeah, that's so problematic.
1: So, again, some of the news. Buckwheat Festival's underway, TJ, over in Kingwood. Buckwheat Festival. I'm just saying.
2: I was going to say, is that a call for someone to bring you buckwheat cakes? Is that really
1: hey,
2: the point?
1: You know, I'm just saying.
2: Well, somebody usually does, if I recall correctly.
1: Yeah, I usually do get an annual buckwheat cake delivery on usually Fridays because I think they start flipping buckwheat cakes at 11 today and 8 o'clock tomorrow morning.
2: Okay. So
1: we'll see. We'll see if they come through or not. The pressure's on now. I'm all about public peer pressure. I have no problem with that either. All right, 304 Talk, 304 is the text line, 800-765-8255. That is the phone number. Jackpots are on the rise in West Virginia. In West Virginia, jackpots are on the rise every week. 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
1: All right, we'll try to get through some text here. 304-TALK, 304 is the text line, 800-765-8255. Texter says, Hoppy, thanks for visiting us. We're tired of Snarky and the Low Talker Show. I think that sounds like a podcast.
2: Who's who?
1: I'm not sure.
2: Are you snarky?
1: I think so.
2: I'm low talker. What does that mean? Low talker. Do I talk low?
1: Well, see Seinfeld. They'll explain that.
2: Oh, okay. Sorry.
1: One of us might end up in a puffy shirt if we don't manage that problem. 304 Talk, 304. 2 points, TJ and Dave. You have so much common sense. Thanks. Get Hoppy some Xanax. Glad he's retired to sports where opinions always trump facts. I don't recall Hoppy's outrage when Obama did what he did to James Rosen or Fox News. No press outlet has a right to be in the White House building. Otherwise, every credentialed media outlet worldwide has to be admitted into that building, says John.
2: Let me push back on that. We're not talking about any media outlet. We're talking about CNN, Politico, MS Now that have hundreds of thousands of viewers in America that tune into them or read them every day. And that's the market voting. Do I understand you can't get everybody in the White House press room? Absolutely. But one of the most read, most viewed outlets, and I don't like MS Now. I don't watch them. But, I mean, there's something to be said for that. You are ignoring the choice that many Americans make for their news. So they're legit. You can't, this whole let this blog in, I don't buy that.
1: 304 Talk, 304. Dave, Obama did not deny access. You are effing stupid, Dave.
2: Jeez.
1: Says the texter.
2: He
1: did. As a matter of fact, the Obama administration absolutely did. And very similar to what is happening now, TJ, with the press pool and the networks coming together. The networks got together and said, no, that's not kosher. This isn't cool. You can't deny them. And eventually the White House relented. Absolutely.
2: I have so much respect for Fox News, ABC, NBC, the pool, what they are doing. And I think rightly so, because they understand that if their competitors, their brethren, however they look at it, are curtailed, they could be also. I have a lot of respect for that. That's putting your money where your mouth is.
1: All right, let me take a final break. I don't want to get caught up against the clock. We'll get to as many of these texts as we can. 304-TALK, 304. That's the text line, 800-765-TALK. 800-765-8255 is the phone number. 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

0: 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That's 2 days in a row I did that. And mention promo code football. Remember, CityNet connects, protects, and perfects. 304-TALK-304. Man, some of these are long. I can't quite get to all of them. Is President Trump challenging the rule of law by continuing to ban these reporters? Clerical error? Question mark. I don't know if I agree or disagree with you on that. So that judge's ruling came at what? 1 o'clock in the morning? 1:30 in the morning?
1: Yep.
0: And we're going to expect government to officially...
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3: Underway with some very big pumpkins taking center stage. We'll have a look at that coming up in just minutes. But first, we begin with developing news. Wheeling police spent the morning investigating a reported threat to Wheeling Park High School. Thank you for joining us for 7 News at Noon. I'm John Walkup. Police say a telephone threat was called in at 7:45 a.m. The school was placed on lockdown with no one going in or out. Police blocked the road to the school. Ohio County Schools officials told 7 News that teachers continued teaching and classes went forward. Wheeling police say a thorough search for several hours turned up nothing, and the lockdown was lifted at about 11 a.m. They say they are continuing to investigate the source of the call. Karen Butine, the director of communications for Ohio County Schools, says they're resuming a normal school day. Ohio County Schools provided updates throughout the morning to families through ThrillShare. Now, this is a developing story, so stay with 7 News and WTRF.com for further updates. Well, another story we're following is your forecast. Sunshine and drier conditions are making a return to the Ohio Valley. Let's go ahead and take a live look outside now over Steubenville, where we can see those crystal clear skies, almost just a few clouds there, looking beautiful out there, especially after the past several days of cloudy conditions. It looks like we're in store for a chilly night. For a first check of that forecast, let's send it on over to Storm Tracker 7 meteorologist Zach Gaskwee. Good afternoon, Zach.
4: Hey, good afternoon, John. Certainly has been a very nice morning shaping up here after we finally got those clouds out and finally got that dreary weather out of here as well. And the sun not going to be quick to leave here. Going to see the sun for the next little while. Let's go ahead and take a live look outside here over the area. This is the Fort Henry Bridge right now. Look at all the sunshine we're seeing. A far cry from where we spent most of the first half of this week. Temperatures, though, still on the cool side. It's 60 degrees, although no one's complaining about these temperatures. A little bit of an east-northeast breeze at 8 miles per hour, so it will continue to be a little bit breezy here today. Nothing too bad. Around the region, temperatures right around where they were this time yesterday. We've got a few spots in the upper 50s like Caddis. Otherwise, we're in the low 60s and a few mid-60s as well. Winds mostly 5 to 10 miles per hour, maybe up to 15 sustained in some areas. And luckily, the radar showing nothing but sunshine. Those aren't rain showers that you're seeing. That's just some radar noise. Don't have to worry about any rain pretty much for the next several days. We're going to see maybe a few passing clouds. Otherwise, we're going to see plenty of sunshine as we head throughout the rest of this Thursday. John?
3: All right, Zach, thanks. Well, a flight full of American heroes is back home. They spent the day in Washington, D.C., visiting the service and war memorials built in their honor. International Airport last night to welcome them home. The veterans took part in the honor flight. Among those on the trip were three brothers, Mike and Tom Bowman, both Navy veterans, and their brother, John, an Army veteran. All three are at least 80 years old, are from Hilliard, Ohio, and all three once worked as barbers. They served during the Vietnam and Korean War eras.
5: We've always been the best friends, too, so we do a lot of things together, but coming here, it's been emotional. For both, all three of us, so it's an honor to be here.
6: It's an honor flight. It's just something that a gratification, because I went in service when people were not appreciated for this, and I think today we are. People will congratulate us or thanks for your service. It means a lot.
5: Being here among all these incredible people that gave so much for their country, really is just amazing to be a part of it, and an honor to be a part of it, and I'm very thankful.
3: The Honor Flight experience is free for veterans. The trips are made possible by donations from local businesses, organizations, and community members. Well, also new today, a reminder from Pennsylvania State Police. Pennsylvania businesses have until October 13th to remove unlicensed skill game machines. State police are urging bars, restaurants, and social clubs to contact their vendors now. The state Supreme Court ruled in June that the machines are gambling devices and need a license to operate. Police say they could begin seizing machines October 14th. Well, the Belmont County CARES program released its mid-year report and provided an update to the county commission. Over the first 6 months of 2026, CARES reported 952 total interactions and completed 423 in-home visits while providing follow-ups by phone. Mental health needs saw the greatest increase with 277 interactions, already exceeding the full-year total for 2025. CARES also received 842 referrals and connected residents to 238 additional services.
1: Every category is going up. The biggest one is mental health interactions. And we've had 277 mental health interactions within the first 6 months. Now, that's not separate patients. That might be one patient that we see multiple times that we count as an interaction. So that has increased significantly. We're really lucky to have this program within the county. I believe it's a pretty innovative program that we're able to go out and meet people where they are. Hopefully, we're lessening the burden for other county departments.
3: The CARES program is a community initiative designed to connect residents with health care and mental and social resources while reducing non-emergency 911 calls and emergency room visits. It's operated by the Cumberland Trail Fire District in partnership with the county commissioners and other departments. Well, a big week in Barnesville is now underway with some very big pumpkins taking center stage. The Barnesville Pumpkin Festival just officially started a few hours ago, but the festivities were already drawing a crowd last night. Growers brought out their giant pumpkins for the annual King Pumpkin weigh-in, with some tipping the scales at well over 1,000 pounds. Wow. They say this year's rain brought mixed results, helping some pumpkins grow while flooding caused problems for others. But the giant pumpkins are only part of what brings people to Barnesville.
7: It just brings a lot of people, and it's like a family reunion. I mean, there's people that used to live around here and they moved away, but they come back all the time, and it's a great community event.
8: We're listening. I heard a 1,200 pounder over there, and that was pretty impressive. So they sell the seeds, and you can grow them yourself. That's great.
3: Now we now know who takes the crown as this year's King Pumpkin. Jerry Rose of Huntsburg, Ohio, took first place with a pumpkin weighing, listen to this, 1,837 pounds. Wow. The Barnesville Pumpkin Festival runs through Sunday. Well, the 18th annual River Fest is happening this weekend in New Cumberland, right along River Avenue. With over 65 food and craft vendors, a photo booth, and live music, the festival committee says it will be fun for the entire family. The event kicks off on Saturday with a 5K beginning at the George Hines Gazebo, followed by a welcome from the mayor and a performance by the Oakland High School Marching Band. For Mayor Will White, this is among his favorite times of year.
9: Please come, stroll along the river, enjoy your friends, family, food, music, fireworks. We'll have a photo booth, bounce houses, and the bee from the Transformers will be here for the kids. I really like getting to see the people that I haven't seen in a year. This Riverfest draws people from the Ohio Valley.
3: There will also be a car show happening from noon to 3 p.m. on South Chester Street. Then fireworks will light up the night sky around 8 p.m. Riverfest continues on Sunday with a community church service and the Little Miss New Cumberland pageant. Admission is free. Well, four local businesses competed against one another last night for another round of Wheeling Heritage Show of Hands event. The event allows local entrepreneurs to pitch their ideas on how to expand their growing businesses to a large local crowd that will vote on who they think has the best plan. Last night featured Table 304, Pristine Crete, Oma's Noodles and Tea, and 11 Build. The vote was close, but it was Table 304 that came out on top, taking home $5,378 to help expand their operations. The next Show of Hands event will be on January 27th. 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Well, don't go anywhere. Still ahead at noon, Zach is back with a full check of that forecast as we take another live look outside over Steubenville. An absolutely beautiful sunny afternoon. Get out there and enjoy it. We'll be right back.
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13: Hello, everyone. From the Watchdog, I'm Darnell Foster with a look at your local weather forecast for your Wednesday. Mostly cloudy skies, slight chance for a scattered shower. Daytime high near 66. Overnight low of 53 under mostly cloudy skies. Mostly cloudy with a few peaks of sunshine for your Thursday. Temperatures in the low 60s for daytime highs. Have yourself a great day, everyone. From the Watchdog, I'm Darnell Foster.
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0: We're back live on the Donna Gilbert Show. Little B.E. Taylor. Remember him, Tony?
1: Yes, very well.
0: Lola, you remember B.E. Taylor?
2: Yes, I remember who B.E.
0: There's a video somewhere out there of me and the bear, all right? Not our bear, but the bear I worked with at WOMP. And we're on a Merriment Lounge and had a video of us singing that with him with about 80 other people. And naturally, we were drinking beer. So I'd like to see that video.
1: I bet you he was honored to have you.
0: He was. I mean, come up, you know, we started playing guitars and, you know, looking at each other. But it was fun. A good time. He was a great guy.
1: Yeah.
0: Matter of fact, Lola, I'm after hearing that song, and if I get hold of his son, bring him in, maybe we'll sing that instead of We Are the World.
2: You can't be changing it after you've been telling people for 3 months what to figure out.
0: All right. All right.
2: Jeez, Donnie.
0: Well, I'm just trying to, you know. And by the way, what year was that song, Tony?
1: I'm going to say 1988.
0: No, 86.
1: 86?
0: Yep.
1: That's close.
0: 86. Well, I mean, we have people running late today, and one of them is the Demetrius Hines Meech. At the new restaurant. And Lola, have you tried, and Tony as well, you tried Flame 79 in 16th Street?
2: No.
0: He's bringing food in today.
1: Just heard about her, actually.
0: Yeah.
1: Are they open?
2: I didn't know anything about it.
0: Yeah. You're going to like it. Okay. He is from Louisiana.
2: Oh, all right.
0: And
2: I've been learning how to Cajun.
0: Yeah, all types of stuff.
1: Burnt.
0: So look out.
1: Blackened.
0: Yes, blackened.
2: It's not burnt. It's blackened.
1: Yeah, I know.
0: Burnt, but he has
1: I stand corrected.
2: Good.
0: It's located at 167 16th Street in Wheeling. Tony is here early, and we have our comedians. Who's coming in today?
1: Tyrone Davis from North Carolina is going to be calling in here about 12:30.
0: All right, Tyrone.
1: In Wheeling tomorrow night at the Wheeling Island Hotel Racetrack Casino.
0: And we have tickets to give away with a free meal.
1: Yeah.
0: Yum, yum.
1: Steak or chicken.
0: Why don't you ever take any of them tickets? You can walk down to the track, eat, drink beer, and walk
2: back. And then
0: back.
2: I have to walk back.
0: Well,
2: that's not the smartest move.
0: You can hitchhike.
1: Wheeling Island is a real safe neighborhood.
2: Yeah.
0: Hitchhike
2: I'll
0: back.
2: Just stick my old thumb out. And
1: there
2: some
1: you go.
2: Old dude in a pickup truck will stop.
1: Hitchhike.
0: Some broke guy after leaving the track. You know, going, hey, I'm broke. Do you have any money? But, you know,
1: stumble into one of the crack houses.
0: Yeah, why not? Yeah. Well, maybe on the island. Never mind, I'll be quiet on that
1: one. Rumor has it, but we don't know for sure.
0: Yeah. All right. Demetrius just said, about to pull up. So he texted me. All right. Anyway, Cody Compson will be here. He's running for District 6, House of Delegates in Marshall County. Let's see. Maybe Paul Scheer running behind too. It must be a bad day. And he's has the last watchdog.
2: It's traffic.
0: It must be. And our singing sensation, Paul Scheer, who'll be performing maybe live. Eric Tucker will be here. 30 years ago, John Marshall won a state championship. And is that her?
1: Oh, I heard a click, click.
0: Yeah, like popping bubbles. But anyway, 30 years, John Marshall, 30 years ago, John Marshall won the state championship.
1: In what sport?
0: In football, on the island, okay. Big Capital, 29-22, he'll be here. And then our top five today. And I have some good news. I hear that I won the football pool last week.
2: You probably did. I did terrible.
0: Well,
2: absolutely terrible.
0: But I
2: they
0: did
2: just
0: goods.
2: I kept ticking off the losses going, this is not
0: and
2: right.
0: I did goods.
2: That's because you get contrary and you pick against all of us. And
0: yes.
2: Once in a while, that works out for you.
0: Well, it does. I'm going to win the whole thing. Matter of fact, we're getting a brand new car this year.
2: Seriously?
0: Yes. Winner of our thing on there. So keep that in mind. 66 degrees in downtown Wheeling.
1: It's nice out.
0: 61 right now.
1: Real nice.
0: You know, and I'm going to ask you guys, are you a heat guy or a cold guy, girl?
1: I like heat. I can't stand to be cold.
2: Heat.
0: Yeah, you being from Detroit, you get more cold than we normally get here.
2: Yes, we do.
0: But, you know, when we hear people, I hate this heat. I can't wait to see it's cold.
2: I never say that.
0: Well, no, but there's people I run into. And then I go, but why? Because I don't want to be, I'm tired of the heat. Huh. Now it's getting cold, they're going to go, oh, my God, where's that heat at? I'm freezing. It's 35 below zero.
1: I don't care how cold it gets, as long as it don't get below 72.
0: That's true. I'll give you 60 if we have to. You know, so it's amazing, you know, what people think. And, you know, how they change. They're like fickle.
1: Mm-hmm.
0: You know, he's out front, it looks like. Keep talking, Tony.
1: Okay.
0: No, never mind. He hung up. Our guest is outside or out front. Maybe was Sharon would like to bring him back. We have an in-studio guest. And she's here as well. But, Tony, let's give away some of the tickets.
1: Yeah, we have tickets to give away. Yeah. Tomorrow night, Wheeling Island Hotel Racetrack Casino comedy show. Headliner, Tyrone Davis from North Carolina. Feature act, Kim Sherwood from Cincinnati. Doors open at 6:30. Show starts at 8. Includes dinner and a meal. You get steak or chicken. It's a full meal. Comes with salad, rolls. Potato, yep. Vegetable,
0: steak,
1: even cake for dessert.
0: Yeah,
1: yes, it's a fabulous meal.
0: And Lola,
1: it really is a
0: fabulous
1: meal.
0: Steak or chicken at the island.
2: Mm-hmm. I heard you.
0: Oh, okay. All right. I'm going to find you some beer coupons, and I know you're going to go.
2: Well, okay.
0: She's that okay.
2: That could work.
0: That could work.
2: That could
0: and,
2: work.
0: In an Uber ride. You know,
1: I got a call here. We got a winner on the tickets. We got a Denny Beltrando and

0: Amy Blazik from Shadyside.
1: Nice.
0: Just called in.
1: They won four tickets.
0: Four tickets, yeah.
1: Four steak, yeah. Four chicken, whatever.
0: Their choice.
1: They want.
0: We got both.
1: I like it. I mean, it's really good.
0: It's a nice evening out.
1: And I can't make it this week. I have to do the John Marshall game, and they're hosting Parkersburg South Friday night, which will be right here on the Watchdog, on streaming on the Watchdog.
2: Streaming.
1: Right.
0: So you say you do like play by play, or what do you do?
1: I announce, like Tony Arelli, the tackle on the play number 22.
0: Too tall Tony, right?
1: Yeah, too tall Tony.
2: We'll he just that. Slipped right through
0: the right through,
1: right
0: legs.
1: Through with his Valera antics. You know, so that's the way it goes on that part. But anyway, our guest is here, and you know what we'll do? We'll take the break early. Can we do that?
2: We can do anything I want to do.
1: That's right. All right. Well, Lois, going to take a break. Our man Demetrius is here with the food. All that and more right here for the Watchdog Network.
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0: Tony, that's for Lola. I try to tell her I love her, but the words got in the way. Anyway, we're back after our early break, 12:24 here on the Watchdog Network. And Gloria Estefan, the Miami Sound Machine, how old do you guys think she turned today?
1: 65.
0: Older. Demetrius, what do you think? Dominic, I mean?
2: Probably about...
0: She's old.
2: You were 72?
0: You're over. And guess Sharon? No, she's 69. Remember, she broke her back a few years back in a bus. No, it was a bus. She was riding a bus and it broke her back. Anyway, and the words get in the way. 1986, that song came out. Huh. Well, anyway, we're getting some good food here. And wow, is it some good food?
3: Them salmon bites, is that what you call them?
4: Yeah, those are salmon bites.
3: Really good.
0: Demetrius Hines.
4: There's some more right here if you want more.
0: Yeah, oh, Meats. Meats is here. They're calling Meats. All right. And anyway, he has the new restaurant, or newer restaurant, Flame 79, located at 167 16th Street in Wheeling. And yum, yum. Let's see. Wonder if I go live. I'm going to try to. You know, the internet is crazy in here. Let's look. Oh, we're going to be able to go live, it looks like, maybe. Anyway, so Tony, we got tickets, more tickets
3: giveaway. Yeah, more tickets giveaway. Wheaton Allen Hotel Racetrack Casino Comedy Show tomorrow night returns. Dinner and show. If you want to buy tickets, it's $34.95. If you just want the show only, it's $10. It's a great time. Been getting fantastic crowds over there, sold out.
0: Oh, my gosh, it's unreal.
3: Yeah, so... Make sure if
0: it
3: you want
0: really
3: to go, when you can call us. We'll give away some tickets here shortly.
0: We've got a lot to give away today. I'm waiting for my internet. It's not on in the building again. Oh, well. Anyway, we're live, and we're in the studio. You want to come by and get a bite to eat, you can.
3: Yeah.
0: I mean, why not? And our man, Demetrius Meach, how you doing, buddy?
4: Doing all right, man. How you guys doing?
0: I'm doing good. How about you guys, Tony?
3: I'm doing just wonderful.
5: This is wonderful.
3: Happy
5: I'm
3: Thursday.
5: I'm always happy when I'm eating.
0: Yes, that's true. Keep in mind, Tony. Now it says I have no internet at all. Mm-hmm. No internet.
3: How about the other day? It was out like over the whole, East Coast or something, they said?
0: Yeah. Well, mainly like here
3: everywhere.
0: In the valley.
3: Yeah.
0: Unreal. Well, guess our friends useless.
3: How'd we ever do it when we didn't have it?
0: I know.
3: It's like...
5: I've got internet on my phone.
0: Maybe I'll turn it off and it'll come back on, right?
3: I have it on mine.
5: Do you, Tony?
3: Yes, I do have it.
5: Demetrius, you have it, right?
0: I have an iPhone 10.
5: Well...
0: maybe it could be part of the problem.
3: I have an Android phone.
0: And by the way... Remember last week, Lola, that I won the 50-50 Nundos?
5: Mm-hmm.
0: Well, I won it again last night.
3: Did you?
4: Yeah.
0: 2 weeks in a row.
3: Rigged.
0: I'm telling you.
5: And you still didn't bring any beer.
0: No, I'll remember to bring some next week.
3: Doesn't half of that go to the YMCA or some charity?
0: No, on the 50-50, I split with my brother Denny and John and Bill.
3: Yeah, but don't they donate something out of that to some organization?
0: Yeah. Fire departments, the main prize to the YWCA.
3: That's
0: which funny, and my tight-ass brother Tom got out. All right, uh-huh. He didn't want to pay $5 a week anymore. And he was mad last week, and then we won again yesterday. And he goes, he gets all bent out of shape. It's not my fault.
3: Who was the entertainment they had last night?
0: Didn't pay attention. Demetrius.
4: What's going on?
0: Yeah.
4: Chilling, man.
0: Yeah, man, I'll tell you.
4: It's taking it all in, you know?
3: Yeah.
0: Heck yeah. Now, you're from what, Louisiana?
4: No, man, I ain't that deep south. I'm from Cleveland, Ohio.
3: You were close, Don. Southern boy from Cleveland.
4: The food, that's the flavor. The flavor.
0: Oh,
4: deep,
0: it's good.
4: Deep southern flavor, but my home roots is based in Cleveland, Ohio.
0: You're not a Browns fan, are you?
4: I'm an old Browns fan. I'm a Baltimore Ravens fan.
0: Oh, that's
4: fan.
0: Right. We talked about
4: yeah.
0: that.
4: Yeah.
0: Good point.
4: I'm a Ravens fan. I'm the old Browns fan.
0: Yeah, my son Garrett loves it. I mean, he told me, he goes, Dad, you got to have him on. I said, it's weird. We already have him scheduled. So, but good food. Yum, yum for the tum-tum. So
3: brings
0: menu,
3: food. He can come every week, right, Donnie?
0: Yeah, why not? You know, and it's wild that, you know, that the food that he has is very good. All right. And I really enjoyed it. Now, what inspired you to come to Wheeling?
4: I got a couple distant relatives that's in the area. So I actually came out here visiting them a couple times, and every time I've been out here, it's like it's nothing to eat. So I'm like, I can cook a little bit, you know what I'm saying? So I'm like, I know the food that I cook or what I cook would be enough to, you know what I'm saying, to like spark the stomachs and the appetites of the people that's from here or in the surrounding area. So I just try to, you know what I'm saying, like take it all in stride and just give y'all something different than what y'all been eating already.
3: So what are your hours there? Will you open like every day or just?
4: My hours are on Tuesday. I open up at 4 p.m., close at 10. Wednesday, Thursday, Friday, and Saturday, I open up at 2, and I close about 11 or 12, depending on how traffic is. Because it pretty much dies out around here at a certain time, you know what I'm saying? So long as people coming through the door, man, I'll stand there and cook all day and night.
3: There you go.
0: I'm telling you, my gosh, the wings are good. You know, what are those called over there?
4: Those right there, them are salmon bites.
0: Okay, they're very good.
3: Yeah, very.
4: The salmon
3: very
4: bites is good. You got catfish. There was some shrimp in there. It's like one left, I think.
0: Yeah. But the thing about, I mean, I'm not saying your catfish is bad, but I can't, growing up here by the river, you know, and I just can't figure eating a catfish.
4: I'm like that, too. I really don't eat catfish either.
0: No. It's like getting a carp.
4: You got to cook it right. It got to be, and it can't be the cheap catfish. So.
0: No, it can't be.
4: I don't eat catfish really either. I'm like that, too.
0: There's the wings over there.
4: So
0: Sharon's having fun over there. But anyway, it's really neat. It's the old Kagan Kraut on 16th Street, kind of diagonal from
3: like
0: Channel
3: right
0: 7.
3: Up from like Wheeling 7. Central, right?
0: And
3: like
0: that's too far up north. 16th Street, we're on. And catty corner from TV7.
3: Yeah, okay.
0: Oh, we have a phone call. Let's go to the phone, and who do we have on the phone?
1: It's our guest, the comedian.
0: Oh, our comedian.
3: Tyrone, you there?
6: Hey. Hey, how's everybody doing today?
3: Good, good. How's things in North Carolina?
6: Everything's fine, man. Everything's fine. I'm looking forward to getting up the mountain and having some fun this weekend.
3: I know last time you were there, we had a blast. Remember, it was a full house.
6: Absolutely. It was great.
3: And looking for
6: the people
3: another
6: up there are always so nice, man. Yeah. People up there are always so nice, and I always have a good time when I go there.
3: Oh, looking forward to it. Now, this will be what, your second or third time? How many?

0: And I'm just looking forward to having a good time. I really am.
1: It's a great room. Once again, it's tomorrow night, Friday, Weeding Island Hotel Racetrack Casino. Doors open at 6:30. Show starts at 8. If you want to have dinner before the show, it's $34.95. That's a full dinner. You can have choice of steak or chicken. It comes with potato, salad, vegetable, rolls, even cake for dessert. It's a fantastic deal.
0: And right.
1: If you want just a show, you can show up, $10. We'll let you in. You can enjoy the show. And it starts at 8. It'll be over about 9:30. It's a 90-minute show. It's great. It's a beautiful night out for anyone looking for something to do tomorrow night.
0: Absolutely. Absolutely. And we're going to laugh. We're going to have a great time. I'm sorry. It sounds like I missed lunch. I heard something about some wings and some catfish. Yeah.
2: Now, Tyrone, we have tickets to give away and include the dinner.
1: Yes.
2: Which you get chicken or steak and a free ticket and see you right up front.
0: Well, that is all right. I mean, look, like I said, I just want to let the people know, anybody, your listening audience and everybody, please come on out to Weiland Island Casino. Have a good dinner because you're going to have a great laugh. We're going to have a fun. Myself, Kim, and we're going to have West Virginia talking about us. When we leave,
1: they'll be talking about us one way or the other, Tyrone. I can assure you that. But yeah, I'm sure it'll all be good.
0: I'm looking forward to it. I really am. I'm looking forward to it.
1: Now, when I know you got quite a drive. When you leaving heading this way tonight, tomorrow?
0: I'll be heading there tonight.
1: Tonight
0: or early in the morning? Yeah, tonight or early in the morning. Yeah. So I'll be there. And looking forward to it, man.
1: Yeah. Good. Okay. All right, we got another call here for tickets. Donnie, who we got there for tickets?
2: Believe it or not, we have James Wallace from Bel Air.
1: Okay. Congratulations.
0: Congratulations, James.
1: Yes, we'll see James tomorrow night.
2: Sounds good.
1: Yep.
2: Well, Tyrone, I can't wait till tomorrow night. We'll come and meet you and have fun.
1: See you tomorrow night, Tyrone.
0: Please,
1: thank you very much.
0: Please do that.
2: All right,
0: thank
2: buddy.
0: You so
1: all right,
0: much.
1: Take care.
0: Have a great day.
2: All right.
0: Bye.
1: See you.
2: Now back to you, Demetrius, over here. We had a little break there. I mean, so how long have you been in business?
3: I've been in business about 4 months, 4 months now. So, yeah, been about 4 months. Mm-hmm. The 10th of this month was 4 months, made 4 months.
2: Wow.
1: So where's the name come from? That's kind of a unique name. Did that
2: Flame 79.
1: I mean, does that 79 represent something? Or?
3: Yeah, Flame. So Flame 79, you gotta have a spark. You gotta have a flame in order for you to cook. Mm-hmm. And then I grew up on 79th Street in Cleveland, Ohio.
1: Okay. Wow.
3: So that's how I put the two together. Wow. So
2: neat.
1: That is pretty neat.
3: Like if it wasn't for 79th Street, I probably wouldn't be here today. You know what I'm saying?
2: The things
3: I learned just coming up as a kid, the things I seen is just the upbringing of the community kind of give me a balanced, broad view on, you know what I'm saying, of being appreciative.
2: Believe it or not, I was married once, and and me and my new bride went into Cleveland, and we took a right, what is it, 77, I think, right, or 79, went right into Cleveland. I kept driving, and I'm like, this is not the right way. So I go down the street, and I look, and all the cop cars got welded things on the windows, pure tires, and I go, hey, am I in the right neighborhood? And I said, no, you're not. They go, what do you do, drive back that way, and if someone hits your car, keep going.
1: Well, one thing about it, if you ever get lost in a big city, no matter if it's Cleveland, Detroit, wherever, you always end up in the wrong part of town.
2: Oh, boy.
1: It's like guaranteed.
2: Yeah, it was unreal. But that's why I'm not married anymore. But anyway, so I like the name and what you have there. Now, what you brought here today with tell us what you brought. I'm looking at all. I see wings and they're
1: salmon,
2: very good.
3: I brought you guys some little lunch food, something like real quick finger food.
2: Yeah, right.
3: Mm-hmm. You know, the wings, like I said, the salmon bites, some shrimp and some catfish. Bring you guys a chicken Philly. But you ain't shared a chicken Philly with nobody.
2: Well, right here. Share it. Just sit in front of me.
1: Too late now. That's all right.

0: same with the chicken Philly, man.
1: Oh, well.
2: So the salmon bites, that's just pieces of salmon with like a breading coating on it? Is that what it is? Yeah,
1: good.
0: Yeah. The salmon bites is kind of like some like real light to eat, you know, real cool, real quick, efficient. Especially if you ain't that hungry, you know?
1: Now, today you're open 2 to 10?
0: I open from 2 to 10 a day. Exactly. Yeah.
1: Nice. And a phone number they can call if they want to pre-order on the way there.
0: It's 304-830-6930.
1: Wow.
2: And you do have takeout, right? If people
0: I got takeout. I'm on DoorDash.
2: Okay.
0: Call and order. A lot of people call. A lot of people DoorDash, you know what I'm saying? DoorDash be a headache sometimes, though. If I'm real, real, real busy sometimes, I'm like bagged up because it's really just me.
1: Right.
0: My dude, D, he come in there and help out with me till like 7. But once he leave, it get pandemonium in there. So I'm in there by myself. So sometimes it be overwhelming. But I just like, sometimes I don't answer the phone until I get most of the orders flushed out. You get what I'm saying?
1: Right.
0: It be a lot. Like, you know, a lot of people don't got it. Like I always tell people, they don't have patience when it comes to food.
2: Well, how many people do you see? I mean, is it a big
0: I can see in there, if it's like jam packed, I can get about 24 people, 25 people.
1: Yeah,
2: okay, yeah.
1: I stopped there. It was a couple weeks ago. Mm-hmm. It was very good.
0: He came in there and chilled. He got a hell of a personality, man.
1: Yes, I do. One of a kind.
2: He's a radio personality.
1: Yeah, a radio
0: personality.
2: Yeah, one of them radio personalities.
1: God, like, told me I'm a washed up disc jockey.
0: He was like, I'm like, I couldn't even tell. He was like, for my first time meeting, I'm like, yo, this dude is out of control. Man.
1: Yes, I am.
0: Like, for real. Like, yes. What?
1: Well, hey, we have fun. You know, but the food is very good. I mean, it's not like you're going to get pizza or a pepperoni roll. I mean, they have the object of other variations of food.
3: Oh.
1: I can see you.
3: Oh, you can?
1: Yeah.
3: I thought I hid myself.
1: She's
3: well.
1: Like waving away like, hey, ho.
3: Are you right across the street from Enterprise Car Rental?
1: That?
3: Are you right across the street from Enterprise?
1: Oh, yeah. Yes.
2: Yeah.
3: Oh, okay.
1: Yes. You caught me off guard. I was like, you know, looking around for everybody.
2: There's a donut shop up there, too, isn't there?
1: There was.
2: It's not there anymore.
3: Oh, he had the best. Oh,
1: yes.
0: God. You got a nice place here, man.
1: Yeah. This is really nice.
0: This is my first time ever being on the radio.
1: Yeah, well, good. I'll tell you, even though you're an old Browns fan, you'll be okay.
0: I forgot there's Steeler Nation in this area.
1: Yeah, Steeler Nation, yeah. But you have to kind of like them, too. I mean, you know, I grew up as a Cowboy fan, and they fired Tom Landry.
0: Oh, you okay?
1: And, and Bill Cowher came in, and I'm like, you know what? I like him. So now we have Cody over here, and we'll get with Cody in about 2 minutes. But, Demetrius, you know, you have a vast variety of food, and it's good food. Oh, do you agree, Tony?
2: Yeah, exactly.
1: Hey, grab something to eat there, Cody, and tell us what you think. Fish. Eat munch on something. Do you like fish or whatever?
0: Yeah, fish.
1: Yeah. So.
0: Got some salmon bites here, too.
1: Yeah, try them. So keep your mouth full. Now, Demetrius, on a Saturday or a Friday night and Saturday night, is there more hours or same hours, 2 to 10?
0: No, on Fridays and Saturdays, I stay up until 12.
1: Really? Nice.
0: Yeah.
1: And you do pick up or DoorDash?
0: No, I the DoorDash stop like about 11, because sometimes you don't want to be in there cleaning up and like getting out of there too late, especially when you got to get right back up and get back
1: right back at it.
0: Yeah, but you can still come in, you know what I'm saying, and get you something to eat all the way up until 12 o'clock.
1: Good food, though. I mean, my gosh, second time I've had it.
2: Yeah.
1: And,
2: make plans to be there.
1: Yes, and anybody. So once again, 167 16th Street in Wheeling, and good food.
2: Yeah.
1: Years ago, for the older crowd, used to be the old Keg and Kraut years back, and I had a whole boss at Wheeling Distribution, and what a fair guy, and me and my buddy Reese sent our old girlfriends in to talk to him. Mm-hmm. He bought him drinks all night, and we walked in, and they go, oh, look at those hot guys, and
2: oh, I'm sure.
1: He goes, yeah,
0: dude, out of control, man.
1: Yeah, because they work for me, they're nobodies. They go, they come up to us and told him by, and we said, thanks for buying our drinks. Thanks, Dan. But anyway, Demetrius, I mean, the food's great. The atmosphere is great. You know, like I said, it holds 30 or under in the restaurant. But it's neat. I mean, it's different food, but it's really good. And what do you think, Lola?
3: I love Cajun.
1: Oh, yes.
3: I just absolutely love Cajun.
1: Now, do you have anything that's, like, really hot?
0: I try to stay away from the spicy, like the spicy.
1: Oh man, I like.
0: No, I can put some spicy stuff on there, but like when it's spicy, they be like it's salty. They be like it's food salty if it's spicy. It's just like, you know, I like heat.
1: The hotter the better. I like have heat too. Some sauce a buddy of mine, Dan Moore, made. Maybe I'll bring it up and you pour it in something. You know, yeah, yum yum yum yum yum yum.
3: Well, you got to be careful when you're going. There's a difference between hot and spicy. You want spicy. You don't want hot.
1: I like to have a spicy hot. Mm. Kind of like Buster.
3: You have a bad palate.
1: I know. Well, apparently, we're on Buster Poindexter and like hot, hot, hot. I could have played that song. Or Lola could have. Anyway, but you know, I think good food, and I'm a spicy guy. Tony, you?
2: I like more spicy than hot. I can't do the real hot.
1: So for us guys, Demetrius, these guys who like old spicy.
2: Like wings. Do you like hot wings?
1: Oh, yes.
2: Well, I can do like mild. I can't do the hot.
1: You can't? I can.
2: It seems like all you taste is the.
0: Yeah, you want to have a balance. You need like some fruit or something to balance it out. Like some sweetness.
1: He's not very tall either. I mean, he's like 4'11".
3: What does that have to do with his
1: short?
2: My taste buds were
1: taste buds are short too.
2: Short too.
1: Why
2: they
1: not?
2: Were muted when I was growing up.
1: Yeah, like, hey, what happened to the guy? You know, is he the star of Taxi?
2: Yeah.
1: You know, whatever. But no, man. Cody Compson's here. Cody, what do you think? You got to eat that mic. If not, Lola will break your shoulder.
4: It definitely passes the fat boy test.
1: Yeah, it's good.
4: 10 to 10.
1: I mean, my gosh. I mean, unreal. And other things on your menu we can share with everyone, Demetrius.
0: I got Polish Boys. Polish Boys is a...
1: Yeah, we had that.
0: They had the Polish Boys. That's what you had. I got shrimp and grits. Shrimp and grits is good. Like I got the steak and shrimp Philly. I got salmon patties over rice. This Friday I'm doing, tomorrow actually, I'm doing grilled jerk chicken over pasta. Mm. I just did trout.
2: That sounds good.
0: Last week. I got, what else I got? I got smash burgers on there.
1: Yeah.
0: Smash burgers is really good.
1: That was the other half we had.
0: Yeah, I got salmon dinners.
1: Wow.
0: Small menu, but it's kind of compact. You know what I'm saying? It's just something to keep it quick.
1: Right.
0: So it's pretty
2: people
0: cool.
2: Around here, they love fish on Friday. Yes. Even if it's Lent or not Lent or whatever, people just automatically order fish on Fridays. Well,
1: matter of fact, being a feast, Dave McLaughlin was supposed to stop by and try the food, but a no-show Dave again. But, you know, that's good, though, man. Yeah. Once again, you call and get orders at 304-830-6930, right?
0: Yep.
1: I drug my pen over here. 30. Call today. And Jill's not here, but on my way home, I'll find a Port-a-John, and I'll put that number on there. For a good feast, call this number. Gotta do it. So, anyway, Cody, looking for votes over there. He's going, man, this food good.
4: Yeah, looking for votes and found something better, guys. Good wings.
1: Hey, one more request right over here. He needs a fried gator tail po' boy for occasional special.
0: Dang, gator tail, po' boy?
1: Yeah.
0: That sounds aggressive.
2: I had alligator when I lived in Florida.
0: I definitely would knock it down, though, for real. I definitely would love doing some gator bites.
2: You ever had alligator?
1: Yes.
2: I've had it in Florida.
1: I like it.
0: It got to be fried. It can't be over fried, though. It got to be like, it's a texture thing.
2: I had it with like these bites. They were like little pieces.
0: Yeah, gator bites.
2: Yeah.
0: Really good. Bites.
2: Yeah.
1: Do we have to do it like this? Well, we'll have to work on that bear.
2: Yeah.
1: We'll work on that part there. Anyway, Cody, we'll keep him with us. What's going on with you? You're running for, you know, the House of Deli, District 6.
4: Yeah, yeah. We're
1: Marshall County.
4: Yeah, we're having fun with it this time, too. This will be my second time running. We were a little more formal last time. This time we're trying to do some new things and have some fun. We're actually doing a little ice cream truck and just going around meeting everybody that way, and it's been a blast.
1: I saw you. I got a Kit Kat ice cream sandwich bar. It was good. So anyway, so okay, you know, want everyone to get out and vote for Cody. You know, get tell them why and how you can and why should they vote for Cody Comstead.
4: I tell everybody the same thing, guys. It's we got politicians down in Charleston right now, and I think we need somebody that's not a politician, somebody that ain't looking to make this a career. Like I said, I'm an electrician by trade, and I'll get down there and I'm going to stand up for us. If it's committing political suicide, standing up for what I believe in, then I'll get back to being an electrician.
1: Yeah, why not?
4: Break my heart, now, bro.
1: I'm with you. I'm with you on that. So, but you know, being out and about has to be really neat.
4: Oh, it's been so fun. Like I said, I'm a hugger anyway, and ice cream definitely brings out the hugs in people.
1: Tony, you guys can hug before you leave.
4: Well, yeah, and like I said, it feels more personal this way too. Like I'm having the good conversations that I feel like we need to have that we're not having anymore. So
1: yeah, I'm with you there. I'm on fire with that. But now, District 6, does that cover all of Mercer County or part?
4: A very small part, actually. When they redistrict, District 6 is Moundsville, Glendale, McMeck and Benwood, and then 86 is actually the cutoff. So north of 86 is District 6. South of 86 would be District 7. So yeah, District 7 takes over the rest of Marshall County.
2: Who is the representative now?
4: He was Jeff Stevens. He just lost his primary, so my opponent is Don DeWitt out of Moundsville this time.
2: Okay.
4: So right now we have a representative, but it'll be a new one this time either way.
2: The election's like first week in November, is that correct?
4: Yep, November 3rd.
2: Okay.
1: Nice.
4: Yep.
1: And we had another guy just text us who goes, hey, maybe he could do rattlesnake. Demetrius, I mean, would you cook a rattlesnake?
5: No, I mean, I can't cook no rattlesnake.
1: I know. I mean, why would you want to eat?
5: I can't cook nothing.
1: Right. I was in eighth grade, and I'm
5: basically trying to eat anything, man.
1: I'm in eighth grade. I'm down.
5: What?
1: Yeah, really. I'm in eighth grade. Crazy. And I'm down in Elkins, West Virginia. And Mr. Shell, God bless his soul. And we're all out there in the woods, and I go to the tent, and I'm peeing. And I hear, he's like, oh my gosh. He goes, don't move. It'll bite you. I said, I'm peeing. I mean, how am I supposed to stop? So what I do, I peed on it. And it left. It worked. It went. Oh, back to reality here over here with you, Cody.
4: Yeah.
1: You know, tell my stories of my life for the past. You know, but, you know, now you graduated high school what year?
4: 2003. I graduated from Cameron.
1: Really? Okay. Yeah, you and Bear Beresford.
2: A lot of good people from Cameron.
1: Yeah, really. Big time. But, you know, you just wake up one day and said, I'm going to run for House of Delhi.
4: It definitely wasn't ever one day. It was a long time of complaining about politics and complaining about what was going on in West Virginia. And finally, it just kind of naturally happened. I was like, well, I can either sit around and complain or I can try to do something about it. So here we are trying to do something.
1: Wow. I mean, I'm proud of you.
4: Yeah, well, kids are older, too, now. They're 18 and 20, so it freed up some time, you know?
1: Wow. Wow. And more wow.
2: Double wow.
1: Double wow. But that's good, though. You know, and you're what, 30? No, you're 40.
4: I was going to say 30-something. You'll get your hug, too, Don.
1: Okay. You're 32?
4: Yeah, no, I'll be 42 in December.
1: Yeah, yeah. I was trying to figure out. Donnie graduated in 2007. I'm going, wait a minute, 3, 4, add 4. We're good. 41, 42. My math skills are unreal.
3: Yeah, yeah. Well, that's one more time. Do you have a lunch special? Today
4: it's West Virginia. House of Delegates is West Virginia's form of House of Representatives. Wow. It's just the counterpart to the Senate.
1: All right. And we have a text, and Lowell found it. Do you have a lunch special today?
6: No, I have a lunch special because I don't open up for lunch. I open up at 2, so by the time I open lunch, then already I'd be tired.
1: Yeah, they already had lunch.
6: I'd be needing to open at 2, man. I ain't gonna lie. I ain't got a lunch special.
1: I don't blame you.
6: I be tired, man. Yeah. 2 o'clock is firm. I be needing to prep. I be having to run and get stuff.
1: I'm with you.
4: I will say for us guys that wasn't here earlier, where are you at? That jerk chicken sounds delicious.
6: I'm on 167 16th Street. Okay. It's right across the street from Enterprise, across the street from Neely's. Sit right on the corner. Okay. It's right off the freeway.
4: Okay. That sounds like a good supper for tomorrow.
6: No, for real. It's gonna be like that. It'd be marinated in jerk and pineapple and apple juice.
1: Tony's like, oh my God.
2: Count me in.
1: I'm hungry.
6: Over Rasta Costa, so.
1: Well, that's good stuff. Why not?
2: Yep.
1: Cody, our texter wanted to know, what are you going to do different than other politicians?
4: Well, I'm going to start off by, and I know everybody's heard this before, but I'm not taking any corporate money at all. Like, I'm not going down there for the corporations. Like, there's nobody going to buy my vote. Except I'm going to get down there and stand up for the working class and what I believe in, and that's the end of it.
1: Yeah, we don't blame you. Make it happen.
3: That's the way it should be.
1: Right, and it should be. No people buying their votes. Kind of like Tony buys tickets to the comedy show. But anyway, that's good, though. I mean, and you're 41 years old, 42, and, you're going to Charleston to make it better for everyone.
4: Yeah, and that was one of my biggest complaints. It feels like if you have the money, you can buy the politicians to make your life easier. We don't have the money, and it feels like down here in the working class, like, unless we have somebody that wants to spend all their extra time and wants to make a difference and wants to, spend hours upon hours meeting everybody trying to make a difference, it's just pain in the butt because everybody just takes that money and buys commercials or radio ads or whatever else, and that's the end of it. They're not out there meeting the people and actually finding out what's wrong.
1: I'm with you on that. So Tony is from Bel Air, so he's over that way. we'll help you as much as we can.
4: I appreciate it.
1: We do. You bring a new ice cream for all the guys here.
3: That's a thought.
2: No ice cream for you, Donnie.
1: No ice cream for you, buddy.
6: Donnie wanna eat.
1: Hey, he brings some great food. I couldn't wait. I couldn't eat breakfast. I'm like, Dimitri can bring some great food.
4: I'll tell you what we found out doing the ice cream was they got pup cups, too. We've been handing out ice cream to the dogs, and that's been fun.
1: Really?
4: Yeah, I didn't even know that was a thing, so we're out there looking for ice cream, what we wanted to do.
1: Tony gets on fours, you'll think he's a dog.
2: Yeah.
1: Tony gets on all fours, you're like, who is that dog?
2: I got three dogs at home, so.
1: Are they little shih tzu?
2: No.
1: No.
2: They're real dogs.
1: Oh, okay.
2: Real dogs. Manly dogs.
1: Are they, like what? Yeah. What's a manly dog?
2: How about an English coonhound?
1: Oh, that's a big dog. Lola, what do you have?
3: A mastiff and a chihuahua.
1: Oh,
2: one for two.
1: I think it'd be funny if the mastiff got, in heat, and the chihuahua went to town.
3: Neither one of mine can get anywhere near that.
1: Can you imagine?
3: But my chihuahua tears that mastiff up. She brooks no crap from him. And she'll chase him around, and she bites his ears and his lips.
1: Wow.
3: And, I mean, she's wicked.
1: Can you imagine them having a baby together, or a puppy?
3: I can't. Wow. Mm. No.
1: All right, Cody, you got about a minute to talk about what you're going to do for District 6.
4: District 6. I'm definitely going to try to make sure we get the money we need to fix our roads. And sidewalks and everything else, infrastructure for sure. And I know strongly against flock cameras. Not a fan of those. Data centers, not a huge fan of those either. I feel like that's a fight. I feel like they're coming no matter what. So I would like to see us at least regulate them hard. I'd like to see 50% of the profit actually stay in that county they're in, instead of just somebody moving into West Virginia, exploiting us for our resources, and then peeling out and leaving us with, run-down communities. I'd like to see that some kind of money to stay in that county to help, with the infrastructure, schools, and the whole shebang. What else? I'd like to just, try to bring in some more different economy. some manufacturing jobs, stuff like that. So my daughters would have a chance, you know, an economic opportunity to stay in this state instead of leaving like a lot of our kids are to find right. jobs. Stuff like that. And like I said, I'm a working class guy, always have been. Construction pretty much all my life, other than a short stint in the military. And that's who I want to stick up for because that's what I am. That's who I care about.
1: Nice. And my man, Demetrius, real quick, tell them to come in today and they can get all the menu.
6: Yeah, they can come in today, 2 o'clock, actually in 1 hour, get full access to the menu. I'll be in there cooking till close. It should be like 10 p.m. tonight. So I'm here, stop in, and support Cody.
1: Lola.
6: You know?
1: Yeah, and Lola to come by and get some teeth yes, and chicken.
6: Lola.
1: Yeah.
6: The lovely Lola.
1: Lola. We love you, Lola. Okay, well, you know, it's really nice to have you guys. Real quick for you. Cody, Gloria Stefan is how old? If you paid attention.
4: Gloria Stefan?
1: Yeah, Miami Sound Machine.
4: How old? 42.
1: This song right here is made in 1986.
4: Oh, gosh. Yeah. 2 years after I was born.
1: Yeah, I realize so. You lose.
4: Careful, give a shout out real quick.
1: Yeah.
4: Hey, we are doing Ice Cream McMackin's tonight if anybody's going to be around.
1: Well,
4: listen for the listen okay. for the music.
1: Keep in mind, the flag football is going. Kids will be everywhere.
4: Oh, perfect. All
1: right. Cody, thank you. Demetrius, thank you. 1 o'clock hour is next on the Watchdog Network.
7: Of course, defined so much of 2025. The truce was set to expire the middle of November. They have pushed that off until the middle of January at this point for further negotiations.
8: The war with Iran keeping oil prices hovering near or above $100 a barrel, impacting fuel prices across the board. Diesel drives the U.S. economy. Truck drivers and farmers rely on the fuel. Gas Buddy showing a gallon is above $6.50 and climbing. ABC's Karen Hua says the Trump administration is debating options that could tame some of those costs.
9: One idea to tackle this problem of high diesel prices is to ban the export of American diesel to keep supplies here in the U.S. President Trump supports that idea, but his energy secretary, Chris Wright, is against it. Wright says the same refineries that make diesel also make regular gas and jet fuel. And he says if they can't ship diesel overseas, they'll run out of places to store it, and then we'll be forced to cut production, driving prices even higher.
8: A developing nor'easter off the coast of the Carolinas taking aim at the Northeast and New England this weekend. Start times for the weekend Red Sox and Cubs games at Fenway Park have been adjusted to avoid the storms. ABC News meteorologist Samara Theodore has more on the timing.
10: New England is going to take the brunt of this storm. Don't get me wrong, New York City, there will be impacts lining the eastern seaboard, but we're certainly going to see some of the heaviest, strongest impacts towards the end of the weekend into the top of next week, Monday, in New England.
8: Residents in New Mexico, meantime, dealing with flash flooding from back-to-back storms this week. 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
8: The family of Nolan Wells is pushing for more answers after a grand jury in Mississippi report found that there are no criminal charges were warranted in the teen's death. The 18-year-old died during a July 4th boating weekend with friends. His body recovered in the waters off Horn Island 2 days later. The grand jury finding the evidence reviewed shows his death was consistent with drowning. Wells' family attorney Ben Crump says a team of forensic investigators show their findings from the teen's cell phone. Crump says that Snapchats on Wells' phone indicate his friends and noticed suspicious people nearby.
12: The messages on his phone in the snaps will show some of his own friends were concerned about people on Horn Island can be racist.
8: With titles like I Miss the Sunroom and My Frosty's Funeral, Wendy's has released its own album, the six songs on it, all bangers, according to many, including ABC's Sherry Preston.
13: 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I miss the sunroom. 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
8: On Wall Street this hour, stocks are mixed. Michelle Franz and ABC News.
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15: I'm Kate Burdett on the Ohio News Network. In Northeast Ohio, a fatal domestic violence incident has now been ruled self-defense. Dave Chadowski of ONN affiliate WKYC-TV in Cleveland explains.
16: Murder charges have been dismissed against the North Olmsted teen who said he shot and killed his brother. The attorney for 18-year-old Amin Faraj says he was protecting their mother from an attack, and the Cuyahoga County Prosecutor's Office says the state could not prove beyond a reasonable doubt that he was not acting in self-defense. Faraj's attorney says he was released from custody last night.
15: Columbus City School employees face potential health care cost increases of up to $1,000 per month. Amy Steigerwald of ONN affiliate WBNS-TV has details with John Coneglio, president of the Columbus Educators Association.
17: The change comes following a consulting deal that cost the district millions and forced it to tap into its self-insurance reserves. In a statement Wednesday, CCS says it proposed options to prevent the surcharges and that they are, quote, disappointed that CEA is not addressing the reality that health insurance and health care costs and usage are increasing for everyone nationally.
18: This is not only going to affect our teachers, we're going to have resignations because of this.
15: And according to the Ohio Department of Job and Family Services, both initial and continued unemployment claims were up last week. I'm Kate Burdett on the Ohio News Network.
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5: Hello, everyone. From the Watchdog, I'm Darnell Foster with a look at your local weather forecast for your Thursday. A mix of clouds and sunshine, still on the cooler side with a daytime high near 65, an overnight low of 53 under partly to mostly cloudy skies. Clouds breaking for sunshine for your Friday. Temperatures in the low 70s for daytime highs. Have yourself a great day, everyone. From the Watchdog, I'm Darnell Foster.
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0: We're back live on the Donna Gilbert Show, and B.E. Taylor. Now, like I said, I met him back in the day and played with him and sang with him and hung out with him. And Karen from 1986. Lola, what year was you formed here in the Valley?
1: 97.
0: All right, no. So it was way before you. Yeah. The song, rumored has it, and you know, he sang the song about Karen Krasbicki, which was now formerly Karen Maxwell, married to Butch Maxwell at one time. And he wrote that song about her. They lived on the island or somewhere, and they were an alley, and he an alley behind her house separated it. And he was there, and he would go, "Karen." That's what I was told. Now, Butch might come in and beat me up or something, but that's what I was told. And by the way, the weather, I forgot to tell everybody, the weather was brought to you in part by Ogilvy Park Resort. I got my 2 cents in. So what's up, Bear? Bear's on the line. Hi, Bear. How you doing?
2: Good. How are you guys?
0: Oh, great. Great. Lola, what did you think of the food? The Flame 79 Bear on 16th Street, 167 16th Street in Wheeling. And great wings, great sandwiches, great fish. I mean, I steer away from fish. I had a bad trout back in the day. And if I walked in and he's cooking a trout, I'll leave.
2: So it sounds like it's like a southern.
0: Yeah,
2: like
0: southern,
2: a southern
0: twist.
2: Cajun style, maybe?
0: Yes.
1: Yep.
0: It does.
2: Yeah, that's right up my alley.
1: I'm going tomorrow to get blackened chicken.
0: Yes, blackened chicken and Lola mix well. Yep. They do fine. Yep.
2: We used to have a guy up here who was from in Louisiana, and he had his own little home restaurant.
0: Oh, Pete.
2: Man, it was so good.
0: Pete Fisher?
2: Jambalaya and gumbos and etouffees. I mean, all that stuff all the time. It was, like, friggin' unbelievable, the stuff that he would get it shipped straight up from Louisiana, so it was fresh.
1: Yes, you told me you were going to get me an invite to his outdoor party thing where he...
2: No, that's Wayne. That's Mouse. He lives on the island. This is a guy that owned a restaurant up here. Oh. He's working pipeline right now, Lola.
0: Yeah, we have to wait, Lola.
1: Okay, I can wait. Yeah. Well, now that I got a restaurant I can go to that actually serves real Cajun food, I'm good. Except when that party comes on the island, Barry.
2: Yeah, you only hit one of them one time. You get you some jambalaya, red beans, and rice. It's going to be spicy. I hope you like spicy, though.
1: I do. I was going to make jambalaya last night, and then I got lazy. So I didn't.
0: I love jambalaya. I think it's great. Bear, didn't you make it one year at Jamboree? I got a hold of some, and it was unreal. Was that yours?
2: It wasn't. Maybe we had it at the campground party, possibly,
0: yeah,
2: Donnie.
0: Yeah, on a Wednesday
2: it
0: night.
2: Was. I think it was on a Wednesday night we had it over at the campground party.
0: See, I have a great memory.
1: When it comes to
2: yes,
1: food.
0: Well, and other things, too. That's right. You know, and this just came in on the Free Owned Stack Service Hotline. The Meckin Volunteer Fire Department End of Summer Barbecue will be Sunday, September 27th. That's this Sunday, noon to 4 at 911 Marcus Street in McMeckin. Come hungry, leave happy. It's kind of like going to Don's Love Shack. You come with a frown, leave with a smile. Anyway, good food, good company, you know, all that stuff. And a menu will be pulled pork, baked beans, coleslaw, glazed carrots, $12, all you can eat.
2: That sounds pretty good, Donnie.
0: It does, Sunday.
2: All you can eat, you said?
0: I don't know. I made that up. But, you know,
2: $12
0: per meal. Per meal. Okay. I don't want to get in trouble. They're like, thanks. So people come up and line up big tubs of food and took it all.
2: So hit the 50-50 again last night, huh, Donnie?
0: Yes, I did. 2 weeks.
2: And you guys only buy 20 tickets.
0: Yes,
2: correct?
0: Yeah, we do.
2: Each week
0: we pay $5 a piece.
2: And, yeah, there's about 2,400 tickets in there. So
0: well, and right, but it was funny yesterday. It was an undos, and I stamp in my because I'm real efficient now. I have a stamper, and because nothing worse than when Tommy was in, he pulled out, and Kevin, you know, we was getting 80 tickets, and you had to write your name on each one of them. And I said, no more. No more.
2: So what do you got? One in, that's about a what? 20 out of 2, what, like a 1 in 700 chance of hitting? So you're like a 1 in 4, or 7,000. You're like 1 in 14,000.
0: And 2 weeks in a row.
2: Of hitting it back to back, yeah. Back to back, like 1 in 14,000, like that, with that many tickets.
0: And I told my brothers, you know, Tommy's all crying. He's like, oh, I can't believe you guys don't have me with me anymore. Well, he's a loser.
2: Well, I think, didn't he just get finished on Mr. Umpire's?
0: Yes, he
2: house?
0: Did. He had a nice payday on that. So, and
2: did
0: by the way,
2: split that with your other brothers?
0: Yes. No, he don't.
2: He split it?
0: No.
2: You should have split that 50-50.
0: Tommy's the biggest tightwad in the world. I think he has change from the 73 prom in his wallet. Yeah, we always tease John, but Tommy, wow. You know, what do you mean? Because when he was with us, and thank God Beth knew, we went to the $15 to play, the undos. And he goes, I paid you. Beth goes, no, you didn't. He gave me that money. It was like taking money out of a vice grip. I was trying to get it out of his hand. Boy, I was so mad at him. You know, it was $15. It wasn't like $150 or $1,500. It was $15.
2: Yeah.
0: Eric Tucker will be here at 1:30. Eric talking about the John Marshall State Championship team, 1996, 30 years ago.
2: My God. I can't believe it's been 30 years.
0: Well, Barry, you've been out of school for 34 years.
2: I know. I'm just thinking of sitting at that game that day.
0: On the island.
2: 30 years ago, yeah.
0: Oh, my gosh. That was a great time. You know, and Charleston is not matching what we did here in Wheeling.
1: No, I've heard that. I've heard it has. There's no comparison to what
0: none
1: we used to do here.
0: They just don't like us up here in the north.
1: That's right.
0: Because we don't talk like this.
2: Maybe, what was it, a four-year, is it a four-year deal down there?
0: Yeah,
2: that's it.
0: They're on year three?
1: Yeah.
0: Yeah.
1: It would be
2: year
1: three.
2: Yeah.
1: Are you sure it was four and not 3 years?
0: Four-year contract.
2: I don't know for sure. I'm not sure how many years. I thought it was four, but I don't know if that for sure. It could be three, Lola.
1: It'd be nice if it were three.
2: Yeah. But, yeah, because I know the first year it was down there because that's the first time Cameron ever made the championship. And then, of course, it couldn't be on the island. It had to be in Charleston. But it would have been nice to be on the island, but still, it's about the same for me, so I can't really complain. It's about a half hour further, Charleston, so I can't complain that much. But I can't imagine how many more people would have been there if Cameron would have been playing that first ever time on the island.
1: Oh, it would have been massive. It would have been massive.
2: Yeah, the whole valley would have been there for
0: I guarantee they would have. Right. But it's amazing when John Marshall played, 10,000 people were there. And, you know, they weren't all just John Marshall people.
2: No, it's the same thing in, what was it, 15? Is that when Park won it?
0: Yes.
2: I think it was 2015. And, yeah, and that day was, we sat on the visitor side. Because
0: yeah, you had to.
2: Yeah. Was the visitor side technically the home side for Park usually?
0: Right.
2: But they were the visitors in that game, maybe, is how it worked?
0: Yes.
2: So, yeah, we sat over there because that's where we sat for all the other games that year when we were watching them, so we didn't want to jinx it. But, right. Yeah, it was so crowded there. It was definitely packed.
0: Wow. Exciting. She's exciting. Yeah. Mm-hmm. But, later today, the Dave Weekly Show until 5, touchdown show as well. Metro Morning Show tomorrow, 7 to 10. Good Old Boys with Bear at 12 to 2. Pine Room, 2 to 5. Better's Last Stand, 5 to 6. Park at St. C. Tomorrow here on the Watchdog at 7 o'clock. Central at Monroe Central at 7. And John Marshall will be streaming tomorrow. They're playing host to Parkersburg South. You can hear me, my mouth, as I announce the John Marshall games. And Saturday, Good Old Boys with Bear, Mountaineer Football versus Oklahoma State at 4 o'clock here on the Watchdog.
2: Pre-game at 4, game at
0: well, yeah, whatever. Tune in at that time. And then we can get up in the Sunday at 9 to 11 and polka around the clock. In heaven, there is no beer.
1: That's right.
0: That's why
1: I drink it here.
0: That's right. That was always a big line, you know, fun back then. And I tried to play polka at the wedding, and people looked at me like, what are you doing? So it's my wedding line.
2: You tell them you're the professional DJ, you know what you're doing.
0: Well, I like the polkas, okay? The polka, man. You know, I mean, but I'm not going to mention the family's name, but back in 1980s, and I'm doing a wedding, and the girls were all bigger girls, and married a bigger guy, and they're going around.
2: Is that legal for the biggers to marry the biggers?
0: Well, I guess so. Yeah, biggers. Anyway, they're doing a polka, and they're all locked together and dancing. You know how you get excited, and I was playing my album of the Red Barons out of Yorkville. They gave me an album years ago. Anyway. And I'm playing it, and the needle jumped and broke. And I had three of them. And they're back then, they were like $35 a piece. All three broke. And I said, you can't do this anymore. Quit, all three of you, all of you. So the floor was everywhere. Oh, told them they were bad girls.
1: Oh, my goodness. Chastised at a wedding.
2: So you waited till all three of them broke before you said something?
0: Well, I gave him one. Two, no.
2: The second one might have been a sign, Donnie. If you only had three, you might want to say, look,
1: yep,
2: we've only got one left here.
0: But everywhere is not a wooden floor, you know, so whatever. That was back in the day, way back in the day.
2: I bet it was. Gosh,
0: how long ago was that? Many moons.
2: All right. In the
0: 80s. I know. All right. Now, we're going to play the top 10, okay?
1: Oh, no.
0: Now, Jill is on assignment, so you will be like the male Jill.
2: Okay.
0: All right. The topic?
2: Bill. I'll be Bill.
0: Yeah, there you go. Whatever it takes.
2: Two and a half men.
0: Yeah.
2: It was Bill turned to Jill.
0: Yeah. Anyway, Wicket burns at both ends. The top 10 most addicting things in the world.
1: Crack.
0: All right, let's see here. I got to get this all together. All right, crack. Well, you got to be more.
1: Cocaine. Drugs.
0: Drugs. Drugs, number three.
1: Oh, there's so many variations of that.
0: I'm just telling you. This is not my game. All right.
2: Obviously, alcohol.
0: Alcohol is number two.
1: Tobacco.
0: No.
1: Well, then I'm not believing the ads.
2: Yeah. What about gambling?
0: Yes, number five. Our texter just said beautiful women. That wasn't the answer either.
2: It could be number one there with. So what do we got so far, Donnie?
0: We have two, three, and five. Alcohol,
2: and
0: drugs, not hookers. And number five is gambling.
1: All right, sex.
0: You know what? I think it should be my top 10. Sex is number one. But no, it's not on this one. It must be a low tester on family here.
2: What about coffee?
0: No. I'm trying to give you guys hints, but no.
1: Coke. Not Coke drugs. Coca-Cola.
0: No, it's not on here. The top 10 of most addicting things in the world.
2: What has Lola said that we missed? What you said no for so far? Coke and what else, Lola?
0: Crack. Amphetamines, you know.
2: And we said cigarettes.
1: Yeah, I said cigarettes.
2: All right.
0: No, not the word cigarettes is what they're looking for.
1: Well, nicotine.
0: There you go. Number one.
1: Oh, you're getting all picky on this stuff.
0: Number one, I'm just telling you, is what the words I'm going by is on here. So, number one.
2: Caffeine on there for
0: caffeine's number four. Now, hold on.
2: What kind of game are we playing?
1: I know.
0: Hey, listen. I told you when you guys were guessing, I said, not
2: you
0: like
2: said
0: that.
2: No.
1: No, he did not. I
0: said, no, like that.
1: All right.
2: All right. Who's, is it me or Lola? Who's up?
0: It don't matter. You guys are horrible.
2: How about food?
0: Food is number 7.
2: Food's addicting. Okay.
1: Pornography.
0: No.
1: Oh.
0: What, you want some free cameras, do you?
1: Well, I'm just thinking, you said no to sex. Well, then,
0: I
1: know,
0: didn't say no to it. I didn't say it.
1: Well, I know you wouldn't say no, but.
0: Sex is fun.
2: He takes it when he can get it.
0: That's right, anytime. As long as you're not paying for
2: it. What about like TikTok and Facebook and that kind of thing?
0: All right, just internet, social media, number 6.
1: Okay. Oh, now he gives it to you, Bear. Wait, you know.
0: He said Facebook.
1: I know it.
0: TikTok.
1: But it's social media.
0: Yeah,
1: it's
0: internet.
1: The name of it. See?
0: All right, well, okay. Well, I'll give you that too, Lola.
1: All right.
0: So we need 8, 9, and 10.
2: Oh, what's addicting out there?
0: Well, I am.
2: Yeah.
0: I mean, I'm like Robert Palmer, addicted to love.
2: You're going to have to face it.
0: Yep.
2: What about...
0: I'm going to dress low in an all-black dress playing a guitar.
2: What about, like, gaming, all these kids and all...
0: Boom, number 10, video gaming. Number 9, our texture, Jeff McMahon, television, no. It's not one of the 10. Thank you.
2: It is. It should be, though.
1: It should.
0: Did we text her? Did Lola say porn?
1: I did. Well, you wouldn't take sex as an answer, so what's the next thing? Pornography.
0: That is fun, though. Funny to hear that. Porn. All right, kids. Number 8.
2: How many we got left? Two
0: eight,
2: left?
0: 8 and 9.
1: Bottom
0: about,
1: of the barrel.
0: What's that?
2: I'm trying to think here. What do people get addicted to?
0: To love.
2: Yes, I understand that. But
1: Well, is that on the list?
0: No.
1: Romance?
0: No, no romance.
1: Marriage?
0: Nope.
1: Divorce?
0: Nope. Nada.
2: What about drama? People get addicted to drama, Donnie. That's all they want to do.
0: No. Number 8, number 9.
2: Like nothing there, right? Like drama, chaos, nothing like that. That's
0: no.
2: No variation? All right.
0: No.
1: Politics.
0: No.
2: Oh,
0: no,
2: that's a
0: no.
2: good one. That's it. Oh,
0: no,
2: come
0: no,
2: on. That's got
0: to. Nope.
2: What about shopping?
0: Shopping, number 8.
1: Amazon.
0: And Jeff McMahon, sweets is not one either. So you guys have number 9.
1: And sweets is not it?
2: So that includes like chocolate then, right? So we can't
0: no chocolate, nothing like that. I'm trying to think of a good clue and be polite in how I say it.
1: Oh, so it's one of those answers.
0: Oh no, not really. And I think it's funny that they have it as addicting on here.
2: Give us a minute. Me and Lola don't need clues. We'll work our way through this.
1: Yeah.
0: Okay.
2: All right. So what do people do all the time, Lola? We got to think here. What do we have so far? We've got
1: sleep.
2: Drugs.
1: Sleep.
2: Sleep. What about sleep?
0: No.
2: What about the opposite of sleep? What about work?
0: Work is number 9.
1: Oh. So
2: nuh-uh.
0: I swear.
1: So we got 1 left.
0: No, we got them all.
1: Oh, we did?
0: Yes, you guys did. You guys get a home video game. All right.
1: To play on our...
0: of a show here at the Watchdog, Butch Maxwell.
2: Oh.
0: a complete waste of time. So you guys get a home board game. You guys can play together.
2: Does it have the mystery dinner things on it?
0: Yeah,
2: it
0: does.
2: Part of the game?
0: Yes, it does. Has all of those.
1: It should be like Clue.
0: Yes.
1: Who murdered who and what?
0: Well, it's
1: what
0: funny.
1: Room.
0: Well, we bring up Karen Maxwell from TV7 from back in the day. She was good, and that was his ex-wife. So, you know, Karen. So
2: who sang that, did you say? B.E. Taylor.
0: I always liked that song. But I always like B.E. I'm going to find his son. I'm going to call him and see if we can get him to come in here, too. All right. We'll do, like, maybe a Christmas special with him.
1: Ooh, that would be good.
0: All right. I'm working on that.
2: There you go.
0: There I am.
1: We need something big.
2: Are we going to make up new words to Rudolph the Red-Nosed Reindeer for that one or something?
0: Yes. Rudolph the Red-Nosed Reindeer had a very shiny beep. You know, so.
1: Yeah, we'll need something big after our We Are the World concert.
0: Well, Jubs has to come in and teach us how to run all these cameras, too.
1: We'll make him run it. We'll make Jubb run it.
2: I think it's intentionally not ran on your show, Donnie.
0: I know. I have face for radio. But I don't know where Eric Tucker is, but Paul Shear couldn't make it one. But, you know, Paul will make it
2: maybe
0: up later.
2: Maybe they're all in line. What's the new coffee shop they keep talking about? The Seven Brew or something? Maybe they're stuck in line trying to get through downtown over there in the Elm Grove or whatever that is considered. Woodsdale? Is that Woodsdale? Is that what that's considered? Or Fulton? Or what is that?
0: I don't even know what you're talking about.
2: The Seven Brew coffee place where Hardee's used to be, like right over there.
0: It's open, huh?
1: Isn't that Fulton?
2: Yeah, they've been talking about how long the lines have been, like out onto the road.
0: That would be Woodsdale.
2: Woodsdale, okay.
1: Yeah.
2: It's all Wheeling.
0: It's all Wheeling. But you know, are you a coffee drinker, Lola?
1: Yes.
0: Are you, Bear?
2: Never drank a cup of coffee in my life.
0: I think it's horrible.
1: But do you like the smell of it?
0: I love the smell.
2: My grandma used to have it in the mornings and evenings, and the smell wasn't bad. I'll eat a Werther's. Does that count?
0: Do what?
2: I said I've ate Werther's before. Does that count?
0: No. Not at all.
2: All right, close enough.
0: I just have a lady that goes, can I have 4 tickets to the show tomorrow night on Wheeling Island? Yeah,

0: 96. Bear is out of school for 4 years, going to Bethany, and sat on the island. We were close together, and Bob Shabbat was there. We'll tell a story about him and a whole lot more when we come back here on the Watchdog Network.
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0: in a moment, but the Macarena was released in 1996.
1: Do you remember watching the women's Olympic gymnastics team doing that?
0: Yes.
1: That was so good. That was good.
0: Yeah, it was good. Bear did it at Bethany.
2: Yeah, 96 seems late. I thought that was early in my Bethany years.
0: No, it's what it said. It was out in 96. I got off Spotify. They might be wrong, but whatever. But, but back then,
2: sounds good.
0: I think,
2: hey, Donnie, remember one day. If you believe it, it's not a lie.
0: That's right. That's right.
1: Say it with enough authority and everybody believes you.
0: Matter of fact, on tomorrow night at John Marshall, I'll announce the game. I'm going to make all those guys and cheerleaders from 1996
2: start playing it when they're on the field.
0: Yeah, and they're going to play it when they're on the field. They're all going to do a Macarena. And Pete Fisher may join them.
1: I just wonder how many of them actually know how to do it.
0: It's not hard.
1: Well, no, but you got it.
0: Right hand, back your neck, or whatever.
2: Oh, hey. They probably all know. That'd have been, if it was 96, their senior years, that'd have been their big prom dances and stuff.
0: Oh,
2: in college.
0: I guarantee
2: years.
0: It.
2: Oh, they probably used to do that all over the swing club.
0: Yes, the swing club, yeah, that's right. You know, or the Moose and Cameron, you know.
2: Yeah, there wasn't much Macarena going on out there, I don't think, Tony.
0: There might have been.
2: There could have been.
0: It could have been down the streets, you know. Dancing in the streets with a Macarena. Yeah. Hey, Macarena.
1: We got a phone call.
0: Uh-oh. Let's check this out.
1: Yeah.
0: Hi.
1: Pete Fisher.
0: Oh, hello.
3: I was just doing the Macarena driving down Route 2.
2: There he is.
3: And by the way, it came out in 1993.
0: Well, I'm just saying. It
2: came out. That sounds more like it.
1: Yeah.
0: Yeah, it sounded like back then in 93.
3: Well, what was that street we lived on? Always off by 3 years, Donnie.
0: Oh, well, I'm just telling you what they told me on Spotify.
1: That's what you get for listening to the
0: internet.
1: I
0: know. I should listen to somebody who's not there.
2: Pete, hey. What street was your apartment on with Jerry O'Brien?
3: What's that? Oh, Morton Avenue.
2: Morton Avenue. Pete used to do the Macarena in 93 out in Morton Avenue all the way down to the Eagles or the Elks dance or Eagles dance, whatever dance we used to
0: the
2: go to.
0: The Elks dances.
3: Yep, after we drank a whole gallon of Bearcat Special.
0: Those dances were fun, man.
2: Yeah, they were.
0: You know, but my gosh, that equipment I had to haul into those dances back in the day were crazy. I mean, you climb up all those steps and you get in there and like, you know, and go back down.
3: But, well, you used to set up your kissing booth there, too, I heard.
0: I did, but it was for weddings only, not high school dances, Pete.
3: Well, I hope not. So, all right, well, I'm getting off here. I got to go back to work.
0: Yeah, but you do.
3: Yep. See ya.
0: Hey, Pete, why don't you call back in the 2 o'clock hour, and Jill,
2: working, Donnie.
0: Yeah, 2:30, and Jill is on assignment, and we'll have the Stinky Petey, what we call you? Pete the Jew?
3: The Jew?
0: Yeah, we want to bring you back.
3: Well, let me see if I got time. I'm going to John Marshall in here and drop this cooler off I got for the press box.
0: Okay.
3: Here in about 5 minutes. So.
0: Yeah, good for put some stuff in it to drink, too.
3: I have a car full of Monster right now.
0: Well, I don't want Monster.
3: That's what you're getting.
0: I don't need to give me Coke Zero. I don't care. I'm not the Monster bag.
3: I'm not buying any Coke Zero right now.
0: All right, fine.
3: All right.
0: Bring my own, like I always
3: see
0: do.
3: You guys.
0: Bye. So anyway, but yeah. Whoa, gee. We okay?
1: Yeah.
0: All right. Anyhow.
1: He hung up.
0: Yeah, so 93.
2: Oh, that was a loud one.
0: Yeah, really.
1: Yeah, it was.
0: Well, I'm wondering there. You know, I picked that song. I thought, it don't seem right, 93 or 6.
2: That would have been their freshman year when they just got to high school, darn
0: it. Well, it still works.
2: I like the way you were thinking.
0: It's a tie-in. So, but anyway, we have no E yet. But anyhow, we'll give away some more tickets to the big show tomorrow night on the island. And comedians, and you get a free meal. Lola, I'm getting a beer pass for you next time.
1: All right.
0: And
1: I'll hold you to it.
0: I will.
2: So, Lola, how far of a walk is it for you to the casino from your house?
1: For like, 6 blocks, 8 blocks.
0: Wow, it's all.
2: So you're still on? Are you on that side of 70, though? The casino side of 70.
0: Yes.
1: Yeah. Yeah.
2: Okay. But still, that's a good little walk, especially afterwards.
0: true.
1: They're long blocks. They really are. Yeah. I mean, it's not like some places.
0: Especially
2: Donnie, we should get Lola one of them scooters. All the kids ride around.
0: Ooh,
2: on a scooter,
0: not
2: a little power scooter to zip back and forth to the casino. Yeah.
1: Somebody wanted dared me to try it. I am so clumsy, and I fall so often for no reason at all. I can't even imagine my being able to ride that thing without crashing into at least shrubbery. You know,
0: that's
2: probably zip right across the extension bridge on that thing. They wouldn't even know.
0: Maybe so.
2: Work it back.
1: Oh, I think people do that. They use those.
2: Do they?
1: Yeah, those scooters that are one step away from a golf cart. You know.
2: Yeah.
1: People use those on it.
2: Are you allowed to walk on the extension bridge back and forth and just
0: yes.
2: their cars? Or is it
1: yeah.
0: You can do a bike, a motorbike too. A little bike like that can work.
1: Yeah. Okay. Yeah. You just can't.
0: And the reason I know that is I stopped at the red light, and the one that takes a long time, maybe me, and I'm coming to work. Anyway, and the kid, I stopped, and he rode his bike across the bridge.
1: Yeah, and they don't. That's the one thing, the complaint I have about these scooters and e-bikes. First of all, they don't wear helmets, which is dangerous because these kids do not pay any attention to stop signs, cross streets. You know, they just zip around like everybody else is supposed to stop for them. Well, I got news for them. Somebody's one day is going to say, forget it, you know. But they're just all over the place on the island.
0: I'm with you.
2: Yeah, I can say they're bad in neighborhoods up here, especially over our little neighborhood where we go to the pool at. There's a bunch of young kids there, and they don't even pay attention when they're coming through stop signs and stuff. I'm surprised none of them have ever got hit yet.
0: Is the pool still open?
2: No, it closed on Labor Day.
0: Oh, man. Hey, we have a winner of the tickets, Jay and Christine DeBoit. I think it's what they said. Anyway, Wheeling wins four tickets for tomorrow night's show.
1: Well, that's good. Congratulations.
0: And they get a free meal. A meal. A steak or a chicken.
1: Well, I could have really gone for what Bear had for lunch today.
0: What'd you have, Bear?
2: I had one of Lola's favorites today.
1: Yep.
2: I picked Cage up at school and asked him what he wanted to grab, and he said, we ain't had White Castle for a while, so we went to White Castle and had lunch.
1: Oh. Wow. And so, of course, he sends me a picture. Oh, this was my lunch. You know, it's like, oh.
0: But in our defense, we had a pretty good lunch, too.
1: Oh, we did. We certainly did.
2: But the thing is, though, I don't eat their hamburgers. I don't eat their chicken. I don't like their sliders. So.
1: Oh, I love their
2: sliders.
1: That's why
2: sliders. I just sent you a picture, because I don't like onion, so that pretty much... Yeah, rolls out their sliders.
0: I love onion.
1: There's something about the way that the buns are steamed, and I just love them. I just love them. There was a restaurant. Well, it was a diner, whatever you want to call it, at 8 Mile in Gratiot, that was called White Castle, but it wasn't the franchise. It was just a White Castle, and they had old time hamburgers that were not sliders. They were hamburgers, you know, but they had the steam buns. And I would make that trip, which was a good 15, 20 miles, you know, just to get White Castle, that White Castle, all the time. Mm-mm-mm, so good.
2: It's weird how buns, I mean, like buns and like sub buns and things like that, how different people can get the texture at these different restaurants. On crunchy on the outside, soft in the middle. Some of them are bricks. Some of them are just completely soft. And it's like you said with the buns, you can get them somehow. Some are grilled, some are steamed, some are just crazy, all the different combinations and the different styles that you can get like that. And it changes flavors of everything.
1: It does. I tried getting the crispy around the outside edge the other day when I made hamburgers, and I messed it up so bad. I don't know how you do that. You know, I tried like butter on that side and throwing it in a hot pan, you know, trying to toast it. It didn't work. Donnie, we've got another winner. One ticket for tomorrow night for Wade.
0: For Wade?
1: Yep, and he can pick it up here.
0: Here we go. It's right okay. There. Wade, you have a ticket. There it is.
1: Yep, just stop and get it, Wade.
0: Stop, Wade. Stop. Stop. Wade.
1: Yep.
0: All right, so apparently Eric has caused a mean red light. All right.
1: Okay. All the lights in town are mean.
0: That's an inside joke. Oh. Anyway. we can't talk about it on the air. All right, real quick. We had food today. Bear had White Castle. We had our Flame 79, the top 10 best sandwiches in the U.S. in 2026.
1: Is that another contest?
0: Yes, it's a quick one, though. The top 10. What do you guys think?
2: Wait a minute. Top 10
0: best sandwiches in the U.S.
2: So is this by? I got a question. So are we talking like a something where it's a certain restaurant sandwich,
0: no.
2: Or is it just a cheeseburger in general?
0: All together.
2: So it's in general.
0: I'm going to tell you right now, cheeseburger is not even on here.
1: Oh yeah. Again, we're stuck with a list that makes literally no sense. All right, I'm saying pastrami on rye.
0: Number 7.
1: Oh, you're kidding.
2: There you go, Lola.
0: Smart Alex.
2: A Reuben. That's pretty much
0: Reuben
2: the same.
0: Is Reuben is number 4.
1: Wow. All right. I take that back. I won't criticize the list any further. All right. Let's see another one. What's another one? Grilled chicken.
0: Grilled fried chicken, number 3.
1: Okay.
2: What about grilled cheese?
0: No, but Eric, you can play too.
4: What's the game?
0: All right, the best sandwiches in the U.S.
2: Ooh. Well, if Eric's there, maybe we should get to the other since we're going to.
0: Oh,
2: we're
0: he can wait. He came late. He will be all right. Real quick.
1: Come on, Eric.
0: Come on, Eric.
5: The best sandwich.
0: Yeah.
2: Italian sub.
0: Italian is number 10.
1: Philly cheesesteak.
0: Philly cheesesteak is number 1.
1: Oh, okay. I was going to say, if it's not on there, then nobody's been to Philly.
0: No. And I had that once. It was really good. 2, 5, 6.
2: A club sandwich.
0: A club is number 9.
5: What about an old BLT?
1: That's a good one.
0: BLT is, oh my gosh. No, not here.
1: You're kidding.
0: No.
1: They left bacon out?
0: I didn't leave it out. It's not my list.
2: The Coleman's fish has to be up there, right? Don't they're just a fish sandwich.
0: No, but another form of fish from the sea.
2: Well, that's
5: sea bass.
2: Chicken of the sea? Tuna?
1: No. Tuna.
0: Lobster roll. Number 8, lobster.
1: Oh.
0: So they must have made this down south somewhere along
1: no,
0: the...
1: No, some gourmet along magazine.
0: The beach. All right, 2, 5, and 6. Fidel Castro.
1: Oh, Cuban.
0: Yep.
2: Cuban.
0: Yep.
1: I love Cubans.
0: All right, number 5 or 6.
2: A hot dog.
0: Hot dog, number 5.
1: Ooh.
2: What about an Italian sausage?
0: No. What kind of? It's named differently. He has our man from Flame 79 talked about his special.
1: Pulled pork.
0: Good. All right. Now, Eric came here. Better late than never.
5: Hey, I had conference calls, buddy. Couldn't get out.
0: Well, we should make you do the Macarena.
5: All right.
0: Yeah, so we will on Friday night. So Friday night, keep in mind, you guys, Timmy Williams here, next Monarch back in the day, too. We played together. And you look at things, and it's been 30 years.
5: Hard to believe.
0: I mean, I remember being on the island. Bob Shabbat was right behind me, and these guys from Weirton were going, "Oh, John Marshall sucks. I don't like him." And Bob stood up. That guy went, "Oh, shit. Show. And that's what he said. And
5: good recovery.
0: Yeah, I did. Anyway, that's what he said. And he went, and I looked up, and the guy goes, "I like John Marshall a lot." So he started voting, you know. He said, "Weird was it. I would be here for them." So it was funny. But
5: yeah, 30 years, hard to believe. It just seems like yesterday we were here for the 25th reunion, so that was great.
0: That's what Dave McLaughlin says.
5: Yeah, because your program was on Fridays at the time, which worked out well because we did it down the avenue.
0: Yes, down the avenue.
5: And having a lot of the old coaches come in and the old players, it was good to get together. So this should be fun.
0: It was fun down there. And you guys had that calendar of all you guys that year.
5: Yeah, I was going to say that calendar that was developed by the football moms 30 years ago, they wouldn't be able to do that nowadays because they had us pretty half naked in that calendar.
0: You guys were.
5: Yeah.
0: You're like, hey, look at me, man. Hey.
5: We were all lubed up with baby
0: lubed
5: oil.
0: Up baby oil and moms were putting them, never mind. But back in the day.
2: Donnie still has extra copies in his
5: garage. I was going to say Donnie has more copies than anyone.
0: I have on the Facebook, on my page, okay, look at this. It's on there. I have a picture of the guys on it. No, I don't. I had Chad Morganich and Gary Tucker and from John Eagle, the Stars cereal, which I still have a box.
5: I still have a
0: 30
5: box.
0: 30 years. My mom took that. My mother took it out, threw it away, and I didn't know it. And she goes, "Ooh, bugs in there." I'm not going to eat it.
5: Yeah, mine's still in the plastic, so I don't know what the cereal looks like. But that was from Kelch's shopping center back in the day.
0: Yeah.
5: Old Dave Kelch.
0: Old David Kelch. It was wild.
5: Yeah.
0: But it was a great game to watch. And I remember going down there drinking beer on Route 2 in McMegan with Paul Blazer and my brothers and waiting for you guys to come down Route 2.
5: Oh.
0: You guys went down Marshall Street.
5: Yeah. It was a scene. It was, I tell you.
0: Hey, we got to get down there. So we got in the cars. We rode on a sign. Monarchs beat Capitol 29-26 on the 12th Street
5: 29-22. Don't give me
0: 29-22. I'm sorry. But 29-22. I said it earlier. But it was funny, and we went down there, and Chris Butler, God bless his soul, goes, Donnie! I knew him as long as I knew you. And it was fun.
5: And it's hard to believe. Chris Butler, for those that are listening, he passed away of a rare cancer a couple years ago, and that was a tough one for the guys.
0: It was.
5: You know, he was not only a great player, but he was just a great teammate, great friend, and gone too early for sure. But But yeah, we'll remember him. You know, a lot of guys that people would ask, well, do we need to have a reunion again? Do you want to bring him back? And I reached out to Mr. Marling, the principal at JM, and he said, yeah, let's come back this weekend. Because every time we do these things now, less and less people are there, from coaches to players, as we're getting a little bit older. But it's a good opportunity for us to get together, have a little bit of fellowship, reminisce a little bit, root on the Monarchs. They're having a good year. I think could quite frankly be undefeated right now if they came into that Blair game a little bit more healthy. But those situations happen.
0: Yes. But tomorrow night, are we doing it before the game?
5: No. So basically, here's what we're going to do. The guys are going to be coming in town. Probably 5:30. We're going to go down to the Avenue Bar and Grill down with Big Gary Tucker and go hang out there for about an hour. Show up about a half hour pregame, go down on the sidelines, talk to Coach Caesar yesterday. He's excited to have us back. We'll be in the south end zone area there under some canopies and tents like we did last time. And then at halftime, where we're looking to roll out just a video clip of the game, of some of the highlights, and then honor the guys that are coming back.
0: Now, you guys played Magnolia in 96?
5: We did not play that. I don't think we played Magnolia that year. I don't think we did. I thought we stopped.
2: Was that the East Bank year, Eric?
5: Oh yeah, that was the East Bank year. I'll tell you that was the toughest game we played all year. We went down there and
0: 7-6.
5: One way in, one way out.
2: Yes, it was.
5: And
2: we drove down from Bethany. Me and Eric Lipinski and a couple other people drove down for that. It was, you're driving in between friggin' buildings, and there ain't no room hardly for your. I don't even know how they get a bus back through there because the mirrors when the cars are almost hitting the buildings on each side.
0: And them guys in a pickup truck pull up by
2: backed
0: the stands
2: to the 10-yard line,
0: and have a keg of beer in the truck at a high school game.
5: I'll tell you, that was the wildest scene ever playing in. And I know it was a rough game. And, there was a couple guys that played in East Bank that me and Scott Pettit, Josh Lori, played with at Marshall. One was Chris Massey. Chris played in the NFL for 13 years as a long snapper and fullback. But he played on that team, and East Bank won the state championship in Double-A that year.
0: Right.
5: But, man, they were tough. And playing down there is some big-time home field advantage. I know that we didn't get a call that went our way, but we still figured out a way to pull out the victory. But, man, it was intense. It was a good game.
0: Yeah, I, He really was. So, pretty fun times back in the day.
5: Yeah. So, but again, you know, Friday night, we'll halftime, they'll play a little video clip. They'll call us out after the game. I think we're going to go down to Undo's and Benwood. Herc wants to have us there for an adult beverage or so, and then we may make our way back down to Glendale, maybe probably end up at the Landing, I would imagine. Yeah, I haven't reached out to Reva yet, but I think she'll take us.
0: Let's do that. Yeah. Free drinks for all the guys.
5: Yeah, Reva, if you're listening, free drinks for all the football players from the 96 team.
0: Well, Eric, I mean, we had to cut you 15 minutes, but tomorrow night, 96 Monarchs, state champs.
5: We'll see you there.
0: At John Marshall High School. 2 o'clock hour is next right here for the Watchdog Network.
6: When he was standing with President Xi, but there's a lot of pressure on the president right now from lawmakers, including Republicans, to put more pressure on China when it comes to big global issues, including the war with Iran. China is Iran's top trading partner. China is the largest buyer of Iranian oil. And we're also hearing from lawmakers who say that China has been supplying intelligence, satellite imagery to Iran that has led to the deaths of American soldiers.
7: The freedom of the press tested during the state visit by China's leader after a federal judge ruled three media outlets banned by President Trump last week should have their full access reinstated. Journalists impacted reported that they still had not been granted access as early as this morning. The judge then ordering the Trump administration a 12:30 deadline to explain why the White House had not complied with the order. Media outlets CNN, Politico, and MS Now later reporting some members were starting to regain access. ABC's Mary Bruce says the judge's ruling is temporary.
8: This morning, a lawyer for the three media organizations calling this a, quote, strong ruling vindicating freedom of the press, due process, and the rule of law. This move is just temporary, however, allowing them to regain access while litigation proceeds.
7: Pro-Palestinian demonstrations taking place in New York City today. That ahead of Israeli Prime Minister Benjamin Netanyahu's speech at the UN General Assembly. Netanyahu telling reporters earlier he will defend the Israeli military operations in Gaza and the region. An FDA advisory panel has endorsed a blood test that can be used to screen for signs of dozens of types of cancer. The Galleri test also cannot detect specific cancers. You're listening to ABC News.
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7: In Northern California, prosecutors say their investigation now widening after a San Jose man allegedly confessed to 2 murders.
10: Investigators believe there could be more victims after a man flagged down a San Jose police officer last weekend and allegedly admitted to killing 2 people. One they believe he knew and the other was random. The bodies were found along a river. The victims are believed to have been homeless. Santa Clara County's district attorney saying,
11: I've never seen a case like this where there's just no apparent motive, where someone just has this compulsion to kill.
10: The suspect was due in court this week, but refused to be moved from jail to the courtroom. Alex Stone, ABC News.
7: Fall is here, and leaf peeping experts say across the Northeast, the colors are expected to be vivid due to more moisture this year. ABC's Will Reeve is in New Hampshire ahead of a busy tourist season.
12: With peak foliage here in New England still a few weeks away, enthusiasm is already reaching a fever pitch.
13: I'm taking people to see cover bridges, the fields, the forest, kind of getting them off the beaten path a little bit.
12: Amy Bartlett runs a company that offers private fall foliage tours in the Woodstock, Vermont area.
13: I've actually got some guests who are coming over from the United Kingdom this year, too.
12: She says she's already all sold out for the fall.
7: Experts say other areas of the country may not be as colorful due to drought conditions. Starbucks says it's planning to shutter 250 store locations in the U.S. later this week. It marks the second biggest wave of closures in the past 2 years. Michelle Franz in ABC News.
9: Well,
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16: I'm Kate Burdett on the Ohio News Network. In Southwest Ohio, a man is now on trial for the murder of another man over a parking space dispute at a restaurant in Cincinnati last summer. ONN's Brianna Albizu explains.
17: Antoine McCants is on trial for murder after the shooting and killing of 41-year-old Christopher Stallworth over a parking dispute at the Shake Shack near the University of Cincinnati. Court records reflect the prosecution's arguments that the shooting was willful and not self-defense, despite the shooter saying he feared for his life. The Cincinnati Inquirer reports that one witness changed her story about the victim being armed. McCants' gun did not go off the first time. He reloaded and fired, killing Stallworth.
16: In Northwest Ohio, a standoff with police ended peacefully with an arrest in Oregon. Heather Pauloff of ONN affiliate WTOL-TV in Toledo reports.
18: The police chief there tells us that officers found a man who barricaded himself inside of one of those apartments. Crews then brought out the special response and crisis negotiation teams. The police chief says crews then breached the apartment and arrested him. Authorities say no one was hurt and they did not find any weapons.
16: And state lawmakers are working to give Ohioans a gas tax break. Ohioans would save 38.5 cents per gallon of gas and 47 cents per gallon of diesel. I'm Kate Burdett on the Ohio News Network.
19: For 50 years, Sherrod Brown voted how he was told. 1975 to today, different presidents, different issues, but Sherrod Brown's vote never changed. 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When Washington Democrats needed Brown's vote, he gave it. Every time. Sherrod Brown voted with Biden, 97%. Schumer, 95%. Bernie Sanders, 92%. That was the Democrat Party he joined 50 years ago. But times have changed. 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And Sherrod Brown will fall in line. He always does. Sherrod Brown, times changed. His vote never does. 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SLF PAC is responsible for the content of this ad.
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21: My name is Dr. Mark Hoffbauer, and I'm a foot and ankle surgeon with WVU Medicine. We saw a lot of advances within our profession with regard to how we treated athletes, especially from the surgical techniques like lateral ankle stabilizations and how we fixed fractures in athletes and how the biomechanics of how these people get hurt and how their foot functions. They're aggressive and wanting to get back, and so you can work with them on their protocols to get them where they need to be. So I've always enjoyed that part of it.
22: Hello everyone, from The Watchdog, I'm Darnell Foster with a look at your local weather forecast for your Thursday. A mix of clouds and sunshine, still on the cooler side with a daytime high near 65, an overnight low of 53 under partly to mostly cloudy skies. Clouds breaking for sunshine for your Friday, temperatures in the low 70s for daytime highs. Have yourself a great day everyone. From The Watchdog, I'm Darnell Foster.
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0: We're back live on the Donna Gilbert Show. You know, I'm sure if you could buy, I'm sure they'd sell vitamin L. B. Taylor, featured artist on the show today. And we had reggae, rock and roll. I'm going to find that video of me and Douglas Marlin, the Bear, back in the Womp days in 1986. And then, of course, Karen Maxwell, our own Butch Maxwell's ex-wife. That song was written by B. Taylor in 1986. And, of course, that one right there in 84, If You Could Buy, I'm sure they'd sell. We'd all eat some vitamin L.
1: Hey, can I make a comment about B.E. Taylor?
0: No, but you can.
1: I actually had the pleasure of meeting him multiple times. I played basketball with him at Wheeling. At the time, it was Wheeling Jesuit. We had some kind of little league we played in. And very good guy. But when I came to West Liberty in 1982, this was the song that I first heard of him. And then when I just heard this song, I'm like, this dude's pretty damn good. So see if you guys recognize this one.
0: No.
1: You don't remember that song at all?
0: No, who is it?
1: It's Kiss.
0: Oh.
1: Isn't this Kiss Day? Oh, no, it's not a kissing booth. Sorry.
0: No, that's later.
1: No, 1982 from B.E. Taylor.
0: Wow.
2: I used to go see him at the Dancer Club in Weirton, up on the hill in the plaza.
0: I saw Lola's the same club.
1: The Dancer Club in Weirton. I think, is that the place on the hill?
2: Yeah. Yeah, up on Penco. Rick Witkowski was in that band, too.
1: I drove by there one day. I was like, what is that place? It looks like it burned down.
0: Yeah, really. Yeah, well.
1: Because it was hot in there.
0: Yeah. It's getting hot
2: in
0: here.
2: It was popping in there.
0: Let's take off all our clothes.
3: Okay, Nelly.
0: By the way,
1: Dave, good choice for artists. B.E. Taylor was very good.
0: Oh, yes. Yeah. And we'll have a Christmas special with his son. We're all going to come in and sing Christmas carols.
1: Does his son sing?
0: Yeah.
4: Yeah.
0: If you could buy, I'm sure they sell, I don't know, something with Christmas on it in there.
1: Earlier, didn't you have Vitamin Bill on?
0: Yeah,
1: there?
0: Vitamin Bill. Yeah, that's what we'll call.
1: There, weren't you Vitamin Bill today earlier?
0: Yes.
3: Yeah.
0: Today's Watchdog Weather Bulletin brought to you in part by Ogobe Park Resort.
1: Proper pronunciation. Good job.
0: Ogobe. It's not Ogobe. It's Ogobe.
3: Ogobe.
0: Yeah, well.
1: Mr. Reamer taught us how to pronounce words properly, Donnie.
0: Yes, he did. Mr. Reamer at West Lib. I mean, you know what's funny? I'm a first semester freshman up there. And I'm in a senior second half of a diacritic in words. And I have no idea what everybody's saying. So I cheat off this guy. He's writing all the answers down. Then he drops the class halfway through. And the guy goes, well, how'd you stay in so long? I said, I had cheated. He goes, you get a WF. I said, okay. I mean, I couldn't argue. I mean, you know, I didn't know how to do nothing. I don't know how
2: you're an honest
0: got
2: cheater.
0: Yeah, I was an honest cheater. I was Bill Clinton.
3: It's never changed since, right?
0: At all.
3: Was you eating something else? Or you find an extra salmon patty?
0: No,
3: or
0: I did not.
3: There? What's going on?
0: No, I did not. But I have to give away 4 more tickets.
1: Right. How were the salmon bite things?
0: They were good. There are so many in here right now. Lola's going to take it home if you don't, guys don't get here.
3: I can promise you one thing, Donnie. I will not get there.
0: Unless you can beam yourself up.
1: I could maybe make it, but I have to mow out here in Tridelphia when I get done with this show, or I'm going to be breaking the town's ordinance, and you can't do that when you're on council.
4: That's true.
0: That's true. Very good point. You better mow, Jobo.
1: Hey, and before we get rolling, can
0: Hold on. Wait, real quick. Text right now and call in, or text. You'll win 4 tickets to the island tomorrow night. Go ahead.
1: I got to give a plug out here to my favorite real estate agent of all time, because I've never had a real estate agent before until I sold my mom's house, and Mr. Thomas Gilbert came through for me.
0: Aw.
1: Had the closing yesterday. It was smooth and happy and went as expected, and dibs out to Tommy. Good guy. Much better than his brothers.
0: Yeah, I know.
2: Congratulations.
1: But you know what? He didn't win a 50-50 last night.
0: That's right. He did not. And 2 weeks in a row.
1: I know, that's
0: Bear,
1: amazing.
0: What is the odds on that?
3: It was, if it was 2,400 tickets both times, it was you bought 20 tickets, so one in 14,400.
0: Well, still, that's crazy. But to win it twice is even crazier. Yeah. In a row.
1: You just, I told you earlier today, you better go play the lottery this
0: week. I think so.
1: I got to jump on hold here for 1 second.
0: Okay,
1: go ahead.
0: Sure.
3: All right.
0: Here we go, Bear.
3: All right. So today's top five was there's no rhyme or reason for it, really. We just kind of made one up this week. There's nothing that goes with this, but we are doing our top five dishes you bring to a potluck party or reunion. So kind of just a, you bring it, you throw it on the table, and everybody grabs some there. So potluck party reunion dishes. Lola.
4: Southern fried chicken.
0: Yeah, man.
3: Southern. What about northern fried?
0: Yeah, really.
4: Yeah, that's not as good as southern fried.
3: Okay. The Paula Deen style.
4: Yes. Yes.
3: Yeah, exactly. Oh. So southern fried chicken, number five. So no Jill. It puts us to Tim.
0: Timmy.
2: I'm a mac and cheese guy. Baked mac and cheese.
0: Ooh, my brother Bill makes some killer.
2: Put a little breadcrumbs on top.
0: Yes, ooh. My brother Bill, yeah. Killer.
3: So we got a, I mean, we got a half of a plate, or three quarters of a plate full already. Chicken and mac and cheese. Is Mike's doing his call?
4: I guess.
3: Go ahead, Donnie. You're number five.
0: Number five, I make a killer pepperoni bread. And you get a loaf of frozen bread that thaw out and raise up. So cover it with all your little fun pepperoni and hot peppers and stuff and tear it apart and eat it. Number five.
3: All right. So it, explain the bread to me real quick, Donnie, just so I can understand what you're doing here. All it's right. Already a full loaf?
0: It's
3: one of the ones like a Pillsbury bread? That
0: no,
3: you,
0: you get frozen bread from Kroger. And you put it in a pan, and it rises after whatever. Okay. And then you cover it with, you put butter, and then you take pepperoni, cheese, hot peppers, all that, put them in there on it. And it's really good.
4: Bake it. You got to bake it, right?
0: You have to bake it you have to bake it to make it.
4: Okay.
1: Hey, well, didn't we just have something on the top best baked things last week?
0: Well, I didn't. Yes. I was baked, so I don't remember last week. Apparently somebody else was too.
3: All right, back to you, Mike. Back to Mike. You're number five.
1: I don't know what you guys said, but I'm going to go with Sloppy Joe's.
4: Oh, I had that.
3: Oh, three people said that already, Mike. Way to go.
0: Yeah, Mike.
1: Well, now the fourth person said it. Sloppy Joe's, you got to have them. I don't know what my wife does to them. They start with Manwich, and she doctors it up. It's like, my gosh, we could sell these on a food truck and make millions.
4: You put brown sugar in it. That's that's how you doctor it up. Brown
1: sugar. And I
4: sugar.
1: Do recall seeing a mustard jar on the counter.
4: Yeah, but throw a little bit of that in, but brown sugar. Got to make it sweet, and then the mustard makes a little tart.
0: Mm-hmm.
4: And then don't try and grill the buns.
1: Oh, no, never grill the buns.
3: I'm going to go for my number five with a little quick. Everybody just grabs one dessert. How about some no-bake cookies? Make a tray of no-bake cookies there to take to the party and lay on the table and grab one as you go by.
0: I like it.
1: I think I'm the only person in the world who does not like no-bake cookies.
3: Yeah, you just haven't had them made right.
0: That's right, at all.
3: All right, so number four. Number four, Lola, these are dishes or foods that we bring to a potluck party or reunion.
4: Okay, I'm going with loaded nachos. They got to be loaded.
3: It's a party food. They got to be loaded.
4: Yep.
3: Well,
1: don't wear a white t-shirt.
4: What?
3: What are they loaded with?
0: Yeah, really.
4: Oh, cheese, jalapenos, chili, what else do I put on?
3: You're good. You can stop right there. That's perfect.
1: Yeah, that's
3: perfect. Move on.
0: Yeah. Don't ruin it.
3: All right. Yeah, that run it with lettuce and guacamole and onion or something.
4: Oh,
3: yeah.
4: No. Right, no. You were perfect. No glock.
0: Unless you're making a Jeffrey Dahmer recipe.
3: Yes. Oh, yes, that you baked last week. But, all right, Tim.
2: Well, I'm not a cook, so I'd have to resort to hollering at my man Alfago Nightingale and get Fago's street corn. His corn chowder is fire.
0: Oh, fire.
2: Mm. Yeah.
4: Sounds wonderful.
3: That'll probably been good as it got cooler these last 2 days. A good thing of slam of corn chowder in the afternoon.
2: I ate it all summer. He had his food truck out. Mm.
0: By the way, our winner of the tickets from Wheeling, Mark Thomas, won four. All right,
3: Mark
0: congrats,
3: Thomas?
0: Mark Thomas. All right, I'll shut up now.
1: Is he able to attend?
3: All right, Mike.
0: Yeah. No. Yes. That's the other Thomas.
4: Yes.
1: Sorry, I shouldn't have said that.
4: No, you shouldn't have. That was just rude.
0: Yes.
1: Yeah, but you know what? I know that guy, and I liked him, so I don't know, you know, so enough of that. Okay, this is number four for me.
0: Yeah, sure. No, yeah.
1: In going through my mom's stuff, I was hoping I would find the recipe for these, but I did not find one. It was probably buried in her brain somewhere, but deviled eggs.
0: Ooh, they're yummy.
4: I love deviled eggs.
1: She had the best deviled eggs in the world, and I always kidded her about, you bought these at Respect's, didn't you? And she wanted to kill me.
4: But she should have.
1: But they were just, they were to die for. Unbelievable deviled eggs.
0: Wow.
3: Yep. I have
0: a recipe to deep fry them, and I want to try that sometime.
1: Everybody wants to always ruin good foods by deep frying them.
4: I know it.
0: Yeah. Well, I just want to try it. I didn't say it was good or bad.
3: My niece makes them for Thanksgiving, and they live out in Cabot. And it's my grandma. But they taste just like my grandma's used to. And it's always with her. I'm like, every time, I'm like, did you go buy these at Saunders down there, or Sanders? That's their little grocery store in there. And at that point, she was about 12 or 13. So now it's still a joke now, but it made her mad when we started, which makes it perfect because I used to get my sister mad with the same kind of stuff. So,
1: yep,
3: worked out perfect.
2: What was that movie? They said, why don't you go out in your double wide and deep fry something? I forgot to look it up.
0: Yeah, you will.
1: Yeah, Donnie will do it tonight in his van.
0: Yeah.
1: Down by the river.
0: Down by the river.
3: Sounds like Raising Arizona or something like that.
0: Yes.
3: Go ahead, Donnie.
0: All right. My number four is kind of like Lola's number four, but more basic. Chips and dips, the other way you want to call it. But it has to be with government cheese.
4: Oh, I love government cheese.
0: Yummy.
4: I love government cheese.
3: That stuff ain't going to melt, right? It's just going to be...
0: No, the government cheese does.
4: Yeah, the government.
0: It's really good.
3: Candle wax.
0: Apparently, you're not poor at one time, Bear.
3: Yes, yes, Bear. I had government... Velveeta. It's Velveeta is the cheese that you melt for cheese dips.
0: It's the same style.
3: Yeah, no. But government cheese is like four times the size of Velveeta.
0: Boy, no, but it's good.
3: Maybe out on camera, we just got the big blocks instead of the little ones. Right? I don't know.
4: Hey. We got it, but big block. Ours was big block.
0: Yep.
4: Yep.
0: Big block.
1: In defense of Jill, she never, ever had government cheese.
0: Well, she's rich.
3: She's
0: sure.
3: Rich. Yep. No, she's sitting behind home plate right now at the Pirate game in the $600 seats getting probably wined and dined, we bet.
0: Yes, she's in a box.
2: She's no government hammered. Cheese up there.
4: She's getting hammered, let's face it.
0: She's getting hammered in a box.
3: Yes, her box is being hammered there. But
4: oh,
3: I'm going to go with baked beans. They got to be doctored up though. You just can't take the bushes and pour them in a pan. You got to put some little bit of meat in there, some brown sugar.
2: I think I'll go home and watch Blazing Saddles.
0: Yeah.
4: Why bother? You're getting all the sound effects now.
3: You get it with Donnie right there, but yeah.
4: All right.
3: And I will say my meaty baked beans are up there with tops in the world is where I'd put them. But
0: I agree, Bear. You're amazing.
3: You would.
4: See, everything is better with bacon and butter and brown sugar. The three B's of cooking.
0: Nice.
3: Yes.
4: Yep.
2: Duly noted.
4: I hope you took that to heart.
2: I did. I'm serious. Right. That's one big takeaway today.
1: It's got to be real butter, Lolo, correct?
4: Absolutely.
2: Correct.
4: Absolutely.
3: Not the government butter, Mike. That's just the cheese.
0: Yeah. They have government. They had government butter, too.
3: I understand.
4: And it wasn't yellow. It wasn't yellow.
0: We don't know what color it was, but it was something.
4: It was white.
1: Green.
0: Yeah. White. A highlighter yellow.
3: Oh, all right, Lola, so number three.
4: Oh, this is such a toss-up here. Ribs. Barbecued ribs.
0: No, nice.
3: Are you grilling these? You smoking them? What are you doing with them here?
4: No, I just...
1: She's eating them.
4: Yeah.
3: Are you buying them from the store and taking them? What are we doing, Lola?
4: Well, I don't know anything about smoking them, you know. There's other things that you smoke, but it's not ribs. So you get them hot. I don't know. I do mine in the oven, get them hot, throw them on the grill, and slap tons and tons of barbecue sauce. And I really like, there's a Southern barbecue sauce.
0: You have the Will Smith version.
1: Sweet Baby Ray's.
4: Yes.
1: What I like.
4: Yes. That's the one. I've got several in different kinds in my fridge, but Sweet Baby Ray's is the best.
3: Sweet Baby Ray.
4: Yep.
3: All right, Tim. Number three.
0: Tim.
2: I haven't had any of these for a while, but I really want some Rice Krispie treats.
4: Oh, I was thinking about those the other day. I saw a commercial for them, and I thought, I love making them.
2: With the chocolate spread on top.
0: Yummy.
4: I know.
2: That's a good one.
4: Just pull your fillings out.
3: I like the peanut butter Rice Krispie treats with the chocolate on top.
2: Stack it like it, Bear.
0: That's right. Stack it like it.
1: I know you guys are all diabetics.
0: No.
3: Yeah.
0: No.
4: Not yet.
0: We do in the government form.
3: Yep. All right, Mike, number three.
1: Well, you know what? What would it not be without shrimp there?
4: I know. I was going to put it on my list, but I didn't want to ruin it for you.
1: Yeah. Every event you go to should have shrimp there.
3: Well, what kind of shrimp are you taking, Mike?
0: Yeah, Mike.
1: I'm just taking shrimp cocktail.
0: You're taking Tony and Arelli?
1: With some really good cocktail sauce.
3: So you're getting the hot and spicy cocktail sauce, the shrimp with a little Old Bay and Cajun seasoning on them?
1: That sounds pretty daggone good.
3: There you go. Oh, some shrimp cocktail. Donnie, number three.
0: My homemade chili. But you gotta love chili, man. You know, make it with hot sausage and regular meat and whatever you want. I'll make it any way you like it.
3: Is hot sausage not regular meat?
0: No, it's not. Hamburger is.
2: throw a little bit on your hot dog.
0: Hey, listen, I get government meat. All right.
1: You're not poor anymore. You hit all these 50-50.
0: Oh, that's true.
3: It's called possum.
0: Okay, possum.
3: There you go. I actually made chili on Monday there when it got overcast and down into the 60s, high 50s.
2: Possum
3: so
2: chili?
3: Made a pot on Monday, darling. Huh. Yes, the good roadkill possum chili was awesome.
0: Yeah. Here's some possum.
3: Was it sure if one was a raccoon or a possum? It was a little bit decayed, but it still tasted
0: good. Yeah, it's all right.
1: Pick the worms out and go.
0: Yeah, that's right. Side of the road.
4: Oh, God.
3: All right, my number three, and we've mentioned it here earlier in the show, so I mean, nothing like a good pan of jambalaya.
0: Oh, my gosh.
3: That could even be a little bit cold in the store. They ain't going to be steaming hot. So
0: I had number two, but I have a backup.
3: So it's a good thing I didn't save it yet, huh, Donnie?
0: No, I was going to say Bear's jambalaya was very good.
3: Oh, yeah. Put some chicken, shrimp in there.
0: You didn't have those shrimp
3: and no
0: in there.
3: Sausage even. I think we had gator. That was either gator tail or crawfish in that, Donnie. One of the two.
0: I think it was gator tail.
4: You sure it wasn't crawfish?
0: No,
4: that's usually in jambalaya.
3: We take it to a whole new level sometimes, though.
0: Sometimes, Lola.
4: I know. I never get invited. I never get invited.
0: Lola, you weren't here back in 19.
3: Didn't even know you then.
0: Yeah, really. You were making out with JW the Prosperous back then.
1: JW mentioned. We got it.
4: Oh, God.
3: All right. So, number two, Lola.
4: All right. Number two, I'm going easy peasy. Spinach dip.
3: Lemon squeezy?
4: Yeah, I know it. Spinach dip in a bread bowl. You know, so you break off the bread and dip it. That.
1: You putting some artichokes in the dip too?
4: No.
1: Ooh.
4: No.
3: You putting German cheese in there?
4: No. I use mayonnaise and sour cream.
1: And of course, you make everyone wear food handler gloves as they get their little piece of bread out.
4: Oh yeah, sure. I'm so anal about that kind of stuff.
3: Yeah.
4: Mike, all right. You know me well enough.
3: She said. Go ahead, Tim.
2: How about some sweet cornbread?
0: Jalapeno style. I love it.
4: Yeah, I make really good sweet cornbread.
2: Do you? I love sweet cornbread.
0: You know what?
4: Sugar then, in it.
0: We'll go ahead and
2: a little brown sugar.
0: We'll have a cornbread cook-off.
4: Mine'll be better.
0: I guarantee not.
2: Yours'll be better.
0: You know that's right, Timmy.
4: Don't flatter him.
3: Who was you?
2: No, I said yours.
4: Oh, I'll say.
2: I'm looking at you.
4: I know.
2: You're looking at me. I'm looking at you.
4: If you come to my house for dinner. You if you're
0: he lives
4: not
0: on the island.
4: If you're not a diabetic beforehand, you will be when you leave.
0: Yeah, Tim.
4: Everything has butter, brown sugar,
1: and bacon.
2: Well, I have a pre-history of that, so bring it on. I don't care.
4: It's only one time a year.
2: That's right.
4: You know.
1: Hey, and Tim, they make medicine to fix you. So
0: that's right. Yep. That's right.
2: Yep. Dadgummit.
0: Called Ozempic.
3: All right, Mike. What number are we on, two?
0: Two.
4: Yeah.
1: You know, how about some bacon-wrapped scallops?
0: Mmm.
1: Cooked on a grill.
0: Wow.
2: Dang, Bear, I'm coming to your potlucks.
4: I know it.
0: That was Mike.
3: That's Mike.
2: Oh, is that Mike?
1: Yeah, that's me.
4: Oh, that's closer. That's even closer.
1: You wait till my number one, because my guess is you've never eaten one of these number ones.
0: And same here,
3: travel,
0: buddy.
3: Do those travel well, Mike?
1: Say it again, Brian.
3: Do those travel well?
1: If you keep them warm, I put them in like a, what do I want to say? I don't make hundreds of them because they cost too much, but like a cooler,
0: wrap them
1: in like a towel and put them in a cooler.
3: Yeah.
1: Which that kind of sounds ironic. You're putting them in a cooler. But,
3: yeah, but to keep the heat in there, like a little oven. Yeah. All right.
0: Yeah.
1: And we used to have those at the Christmas party at the station.
4: Yes. We did.
1: I think it was the Alpha that did them, or Charlie, or somebody, yeah.
4: It was Charlie. I think it was Charlie.
1: Yeah, it was Charlie, but I don't know if he was still affiliated with the Alpha. He probably was, but
4: they're... They were Charlie's. They were good.
3: All right, Donnie.
0: All right. Stuffed banana peppers with hot sausage.
1: Very good choice, Donnie.
0: Oh, my God, it's yummy. Matter of fact... I have a couple of buddies of mine dropped off some banana peppers, and I'll make it, bring it here with my great cornbread.
4: Yeah, well, we'll all hold our breath and go on a diet while we're waiting.
0: Well, hey, we had food today. We're good.
4: We are.
0: We are, and there's more for you to take there.
4: Yes, well, I will.
3: All right. So my number two, did you guys ever get the pizza out of the fridge from last week, or is it still sitting in there?
0: Ooh. Is it still good?
3: Uh-huh. There you go.
4: I don't know, because I put it in the fridge like I was told to do, and you said you were coming
3: the
4: next
3: day. I
4: can
3: tell by Donnie's, I kind of have a feeling where that pizza is right now. Well,
1: Donnie, it's still good. Eat it.
0: All right. Thanks, man.
4: Well, no, it's uncooked.
0: Yeah,
4: it's
0: so it would be good.
4: I don't know.
0: Well, all right. You get diarrhea.
3: Number two, I mean, Lola's already got the chicken there. We got the mac and cheese from Tim. Let's put some chicken noodles right there beside it.
0: I'm going to
3: say a nice crock pot of chicken noodles.
0: Yeah.
4: With cabbage.
3: No, we're just not ruining them, Lola.
4: Oh, okay. Jeez, oh Pete.
3: Yeah, I mean, too much green stuff here. You're getting into.
4: Okay.
3: Don't even red cabbage. You can't even use the red cabbage. Nothing.
4: Okay. Just

0: What was it? Potato, macaroni, and coleslaw?
1: Coleslaw, yep.
0: Only one of them is green, hopefully. depends if it's a summer outdoor party at the end of the day or not.
1: Well, they're all green. Yeah. Yep. Just all eat right. early. Eat early.
0: Yep. Go ahead, Tim.
2: About some spiked watermelon. Put a little shine in there.
1: Oh, yeah. Oh,
0: just for the kids.
3: Yeah. Wow.
1: Oh, that is so good, too. I haven't thought of that in years.
3: I know.
2: That's why he keeps me around.
3: That's right. How you doing?
0: Now they have you ever tried? I don't know. I haven't tried this, though, Tim. Now they have all these, like, flavored vodkas. Maybe a watermelon vodka?
2: Yeah.
0: Spiking it with that?
2: Right. Ooh.
0: That may be another level right there.
2: You can get creative with it, no doubt.
3: Yeah.
1: I like the idea of shine. You just put shine.
0: Yeah. Yep. That way, three pieces and nobody can.
1: Yep.
0: Lightning hits the family tree at reunion when that happens there.
2: Play a little George Jones.
0: All right, Mike, what is this unbelievable one you've been bragging about for a half hour now?
4: Well, I've got a friend of mine that's been doing this little party for 43 years. It's called Jamboree in the Yard over in Cambridge. He owns a little business called Kennedy's Bakery. Shout out to Kennedy's Bakery because they have, like, the best stuff, phenomenal stuff in the world. And, Bear, you can attest to that. But we go to this party, which I didn't make it this year. I had an issue with my hip. But
3: and hips don't lie either.
4: They do not lie. They don't shake either anymore. But I very much look forward to going over there, and I call them cream sticks, but I think the real word is Long Johns.
1: Yep.
4: They are out of this world, and I usually take a care package home with me when I go. But that's a must-do. Even if you're not at Kennedy's party, get them from Respects or somewhere. They're good to take.
0: Sometimes driving through Cambridge, you got to stop over and get you at least a dozen of something, correct, Mike?
4: Yes, every time.
0: We brought them to, what did I bring them? The Christmas party 2 years ago. I stopped and brought a.
4: Yep, you brought a big tray over.
3: Yeah,
4: yep.
3: I got some wet pants, too.
0: I think Donnie's still got a, but I think you still got a couple in the refrigerator out there. Donnie, you want to check on
3: it? It might be.
0: all right, Donnie, you're number one.
3: My number one. All right. I didn't throw my mom's tacos because you really can't take them on the road. But my number one is Hershey Kisses. And you know why?
0: Because you give away your booth.
3: I set my booth up and give out the Hershey's Kisses and give out kisses.
0: There we go.
1: So at least you're getting something good.
0: Yeah.
3: You like that right there, Lola.
0: All right, so for my number one, also, since no one used one, I'm going to make it ours a double here real quick. I'll do a double with Ty. So number one with that would be the buffalo chicken dip. I'm surprised it made it all the way through. That seems to be pretty popular in the last 10 years or so at these places. But my number one, they're called like a barbecue atomic bombs. It's basically sausages, sausage meat chorizo rolled up, wrapped in shrimp, put them on the smoker for an hour or two. Slather some barbecue sauce on them, put a toothpick in them, and bam.
3: Good to go.
0: A little bit of hot pepper cheese in the middle of them, too, Donnie, just for you.
3: Well, you threw that at me. That's why I got wet.
0: I know. It's okay as long as it doesn't hit the water and knock it on your crotch.
3: No, it dried.
0: At least I got you with water. You got me back with beer down in Undo's, so we're even.
3: We're even. I got it even.
0: Yeah. You did. I think that was intentional.
3: So we're going to take a quick break and come and talk about our football picks.
1: Donnie has been waiting all day.
3: Yes, I have. All right, so we're going to find out more. We'll come right back here on the Watchdog Network.
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0: We're back on the Watchdog Network. Joan Jett, 68 years old today, and she wants to know, do you want to touch me there? Okay, I will.
1: Yes.
0: Yes, Joan. Met her at West Lib. Mike, remember her being there. She was a mean woman.
1: Yes, she was mean.
0: She's like, wow, wow, wow. I said, okay, see ya.
1: All right, so we ain't got time to review last week because we're running short. So
0: no, we're not. No, we are not. Read it off.
1: All right, after a last place finish in week one, our main man behind the mic there got third place 2 weeks ago, tied for second last week, and this week, first place.
0: Number one.
1: None other than Donnie Gilbert at 16-5.
2: Oh, my gosh.
0: I'd say he's like on fire.
3: Yeah.
1: Mike, 14-7. Ooh. Me and Tim, 13-8. And then the lovely ladies of radio had a 12-9 week last week.
2: I knew it was bad.
3: Yeah. Shouldn't have went against the Mountaineers.
0: That's right. Told you.
1: Yeah, I thought I went against the Mountaineers and cost us all.
0: Yeah, I told you.
1: All right, but we better get rolling here.
0: Okay.
1: Indian Creek at Belair. Lola.
2: Crick.
1: Tim.
3: I'm going Indian Creek.
1: Mike.
4: Boy, I don't. I'm Belair, just because they're home, I guess.
1: Donnie.
0: Oh man, that's a tough call. They're playing in Belair.
1: Correct.
0: And I'll take Belair.
1: I think Belair get a little bit of home cooking, and it's all said and done. Maybe I'll take Belair also.
0: I agree.
4: Hey, the refs do not home cook.
1: Yeah. No, only in little league girls softball.
4: Only in who was it that got one extra second?
1: Yeah. Ohio State. They didn't against Oregon last year. But Union Local at Martins Ferry.
2: UL.
1: I think it's a battle of undefeateds right here. I'm not positive though.
2: Union Local.
1: Lola with Union Local.
2: Yep.
1: Tim.
3: UL looks strong. I watched them last week, too, last few weeks. But I'm leaning Ferry. I'm going to go Purple Riders at home.
1: Purple at home. Mike.
4: Ferry.
1: Donnie.
0: What Mike is.
4: Oh, thank you. I'm a local Union local.
3: He's a Jet?
1: He's in a local Union. Yeah. So Donnie, I'll go with Lola over there. She's about to get hot this week, I think.
0: I'll go couldn't Union do any local. Worse.
2: Donnie.
1: All right. The Barnesville Shamrocks arch nemesis Wheelersburg is traveling to Steubenville this week. So Wheelersburg at Steubenville.
2: Steubenville.
1: Tim.
3: Big Red going to right the ship.
1: Mike.
4: Steubenville.
1: Donnie.
0: The Ville.
1: I'll make that a sweep also. That Wheelersburg, something about them, they don't lose. They beat Barnesville, what, 3 years in a row now or something? Well, I think I'll take Steubenville also. All right. West Virginia Metro News, single A, game of the week. The Cameron Dragons, coming off of a loss last week, head to Tucker County. I think they're two top 10 teams.
2: I'm going Cameron.
1: Lola.
2: Cameron.
1: Tim.
3: We'll go Cameron.
4: Cameron.
1: Mike.
4: They let me down last week, though.
2: Yeah.
0: Dragons.
1: Clean sweep for the Dragons on the road. That's not going to be an easy one. All right. Wheeling Central, three straight losses. Can they right the ship versus the Monroe Central Seminoles? Wheeling Central at Monroe. Lola.
2: Monroe.
1: Tim?
3: Oh, man. This is a tough game, too. I'm going to say Coach Young's not going to lose four in a row.
0: They're playing in Bellsville.
3: They're playing in Bellsville.
0: Woodfield,
1: yeah.
3: I don't know. They played some really strong teams. I'm going to stick with Central.
0: Aww.
1: Mike?
4: Give me Central also.
1: Donnie?
0: Your favorite college team is what?
1: The Seminoles.
0: That's right.
1: You're going Monroe. I'm going Central. I'm with Tim. I can't see him losing four straight.
0: This break.
1: All right.
0: Never mind.
3: They played some
1: Parkersburg South. At John Marshall.
2: JM.
1: Tim.
3: Got to take the alma mater.
5: That a boy,
1: Tim. Mike.
4: Jam.
1: Donnie.
5: Jam.
3: I-O.
1: Oh, yeah. W-A. Oh, my goodness. John. Is everybody healthy? Do we know that? Is the quarterback healthy?
5: Yes.
1: Running back healthy?
5: Yes.
1: I still don't. I'm going to go with you guys. I might regret this, so I'll take JM. I always pick him usually. All right. Wheeling Park trying to rebound versus St. Clairsville. Lola.
2: Park.
1: Tim.
3: Park.
1: Mike.
4: I don't see a rebound coming.
1: St. Clairsville?
4: Yeah, that was brutal last week.
1: Donnie?
0: St. C.
3: He just can't bear to do it. He just can't. Well,
1: I'll take Park. I think they're right at this week. But I did. Maybe they may have one of their key players out. I thought I heard her in a week, but they weren't sure. All right, off to college. These are all top 25 matchups until the last two. All right, so Lola, this is the one you've been dying to talk about. Missouri at Mississippi State.
2: I have been.
1: Okay. Yeah, who you got, Lola?
2: Missouri.
4: I pee Missouri. Every day before this show starts.
1: Tim.
3: I'm going to go Mizzou.
1: In Mississippi, you're going Mizzou? Okay. Mike.
4: I don't know. Give me the home team, Mississippi.
1: Donnie?
0: M-I-S-S-I-S-S-I-P-P.
1: Oh, boy. They said this Mississippi State might be the best quarterback in college, and he can't come out this year. But Missouri, I'll go home team Mississippi State, I guess. All right, Oregon at USC. Old Pac-12 matchup. Now it's currently a big Ten matchup.
2: Oregon.
1: Oregon at USC. Lola. Tim?
3: Trojans.
4: Give me Oregon, but I hope I lose this one.
1: Donnie?
0: Mountsville Trojans.
1: The thing you never wear. Okay. And Oregon. All right. Texas A&M at LSU. Lola.
2: Give me Texas. I don't
1: Mike. Oh, LSU. Sorry, Tim.
4: I'm sorry, Tim.
3: They're in Death Valley. You got to take LSU here.
4: Okay, LSU for me.
1: Donnie.
4: Also.
2: I'm scared.
0: Who's they playing?
3: Texas A&M.
0: Texas A&M.
3: In Baton Rouge.
0: A&M.
1: I'll take LSU. Iowa at Michigan.
2: Michigan.
1: Lola.
2: Michigan.
1: Tim.
3: Iowa, Michigan? Yeah.
1: Yeah.
3: Michigan.
1: Mike?
4: I can't say the word, but that's who I want.
1: Donnie?
0: Rich Hurod used to work there.
1: I'll go Lone Wolf on this one. Give me the Hawkeyes in an upset.
4: Go Hawkeyes, baby.
1: Yep. Texas at Tennessee. College game day will be there.
2: Oh, so will Trump. Give me Tennessee.
3: It's orange, I mean.
1: Tim. Tim.
3: Oh, so is he a burnt orange guy, or is he a... Okay, anyway.
1: Creamsicle orange or whatever.
3: I digress.
2: Pumpkin head.
3: You know what? Let's take Texas.
1: Mike?
4: Texas does not impress me, even though they beat my team, Tennessee.
1: Donnie? I'll go the Fighting Arch Mannings also. Give me Texas.
3: They're pretty stout on defense.
1: Yeah, Ole Miss at Florida.
2: This week is just misery for me. I'll go with Florida. I don't know what the hell I'm doing.
1: Tim.
3: I don't know. I think they're going to have a big letdown. I think you're going to take the Gators here. This is a trap game.
1: Mike.
4: Ole Miss.
0: Ole Miss.
1: Donnie. Boy, does that seem like a trap game. Florida, I don't know what time it is. I wish I knew if it was night.
3: They're laying 3.5 points.
1: Yeah, there's something doesn't seem right on that. That which means that's probably the way it's going to go. But give me Ole Miss to keep it rolling, I guess. All right, Illinois at Ohio State, Lola.
2: The place I cannot name.
1: I got you, Lola.
2: All right. Tim.
3: Buckeyes.
1: Mike.
4: Follow me up here, Tim. OH.
1: Donnie.
3: I-O.
0: Who are they playing?
1: WA.
3: Fighting Illini.
0: We're at
1: Illinois.
4: Columbus.
1: At Ohio State at noon.
0: That worthless nut, I guess.
3: Worthless nut.
1: All right, clean sweep. And then 7 o'clock in Touchdown City. Oklahoma State at WVU. Lola.
2: Oh, WVU.
1: Tim?
3: Oh.
0: Tim.
3: Got it. I can't whiff on the Mountaineers twice. I'll take Mounties.
4: Only because they're home.
0: Oh, shut up, Mike.
1: Donnie.
0: Idiot.
4: It's on TV too, Donnie.
0: National TV.
1: And I'll make it a clean sweep and go with the Mountaineers.
0: That's
1: riding that high after Virginia. All right, on to the NFL. These are always so easy. Vikings at Buccaneers.
2: Vikings.
1: Tim.
3: Minnesota.
1: Mike.
4: Vikings.
0: Who are they playing?
4: Buccaneers.
3: Tampa Bay.
1: They're at the Buccaneers.
0: Tampa Bay.
2: If he wins again this week.
1: I'll go with Tampa Bay also. Baker's not starting 0-3. All right. Rams at the Broncos.
2: Rams.
1: Tim.
3: Rams.
1: Mike.
4: Rams.
1: Donnie.
0: Broncos.
3: Ronco.
1: I'll leave you on your own this time, Donnie. I'll go Rams.
0: I don't care what you say.
1: I know you know.
0: You're all crazy.
1: Patriots at the Jaguars. Lola.
2: Oh, give me the Jags.
0: That a girl.
1: Tim.
3: Jags at home.
4: Patriots.
1: Mike.
0: Jags.
1: Donnie. I mean, we're the Pickerton Jaguars. I might as well go with the Jacksonville Jaguars. All right. The Jets at the Lions. Lola. Ooh.
2: Lions.
1: Tim.
3: Detroit.
4: Lions.
0: Lions.
1: Lions. All right. The Panthers at the Panthers at the Browns. Lola.
2: Panthers.
3: Tim. Carolina.
4: Really? Browns.
1: Donnie.
0: Carolina.
2: Mike, did you take the Browns?
4: I did.
1: Yeah, he did.
0: Ew.
2: Okay.
0: That's like picking Ohio State.
4: And they won last week.
1: This is
4: going to
1: be a good game. I'm going to go ahead. Bryce Young's playing well. I'll stay with the Panthers, I guess.
0: That a boy.
1: All right, Ravens at the Cowboys. I believe it's actually being played in London.
3: It's Rio.
1: Lola.
2: Yeah, I think it's Rio.
1: Is it Rio? Okay, yeah. Rio. Yep.
2: Well, I wonder how soon they went down this week.
0: Yeah, really.
1: That's what she said.
2: All right.
4: They took the back way down.
0: The old dirt road.
3: I took that flight out of Dallas once. It's not that bad.
2: It's
3: not like going to Australia. Let's put it that way.
2: Cowboys and who?
4: Ravens.
1: Ravens.
2: Ravens.
0: Ew.
1: Tim?
3: I'm leaning Baltimore.
1: Mike?
0: Ew.
4: I'm going to take the Cowboys because it's closer.
1: Donnie?
0: Cowboys.
1: I'll take the
0: Ew! Don't say it, Bear. Don't. Take the loss if we have to.
1: The Ravens. Eagles at the Bears, Monday Night Football.
2: Bears.
1: Either Sunday night or Monday night. It's one of those nights.
0: Okay, one of those nights.
2: Bears.
1: Lola with the Bears.
3: Fly, Eagles, fly.
1: Mike.
4: Eagles.
0: The Bears.
1: Donnie. I'll go Eagles also.
0: Oh, you guys are all
1: losers.
0: And
1: finally, that explosive Pittsburgh Steeler offense is hosting the Bengals. Lola.
2: Bengals.
0: Ew, really?
4: Phil?
2: Wait a minute. Wait, well,
3: Bungles.
4: It's in Pittsburgh,
3: I'm taking
4: right?
3: the Bungles.
0: Yes.
4: Mike, what time does that game start?
0: 1.
1: 1 o'clock. 1:01.
4: Lovely. I'm going to Kennywood Saturday.
0: 1:05. It's on Turner Broadcast Network. 1:05.
4: Bengals.
1: Yeah. Donnie?
0: Steelers.
1: I'm with you, Donnie. The defense holds up, gets the Burrow. They set up 13 points in this game. Give me the Steelers.
0: The Bengals are like seeing the Browns and like seeing Ohio State. Sorry.
4: You just said all three of them.
0: I know. It's like saying all three of them are bad words.
1: Just like Beetlejuice, then the evil comes out of nowhere, right?
0: Yeah, right.
1: That's this week. I already got Jill's. So I'll have to put them in there. She texted me.
0: Yeah, you can have mine on the side, too.
1: Yeah. I saw Donnie won last week. He gave me an extra set of picks on Tuesday. So these are my picks this week. But that's the show.
0: Wow.
4: Hey, we got it in.
0: All right, we got it in. Didn't even feel it. That's the way it goes.
1: You've heard that many times, huh, Donnie?
0: Yes, I have.
4: So anyway. Well, you need to start putting a finger on the button.
2: Why? We would never be on the air. If I had to keep hitting it all the time, we would never be on the air.
0: All right. Well, we got to fly. Mountaineers will win on Saturday, 7 o'clock.
4: Everybody stay safe.
0: Stay safe. Have a good weekend. And you're listening to the Watchdog Network.
6: Middle East, a defiant Netanyahu pushing back on claims that Israel is carrying out genocide in Gaza, saying Hamas and other Iran-backed militants openly call for the destruction of Israel and Jews around the world.
7: Israel didn't commit genocide. Israel prevented genocide.
6: He says anti-Semitism is real and on the rise, noting recent attacks around the world, and he had a warning for Iran as the conflict continues.
7: We're going to win. We have no other choice.
6: Outside the UN, pro-Palestinian demonstrations taking place against Israel's prime minister. And there is pressure also at home, Netanyahu facing Israeli elections next month. During his state visit, China's President Xi says his country and the U.S. can build on President Trump's visit to China this year, including goals to strengthen communication. ABC's Karen Travers says after meetings, the president and first lady will host a party.
8: Tonight is the state dinner, which the president has said is the hottest ticket in town. Only about 100 people that will be attending that. Here at the White House, tech leaders, business leaders, cabinet secretaries, and government officials. The president said that tomorrow he and Xi Jinping will go to the National Archives, where they will have a chance to look at the Constitution.
6: Diesel
8: so that
6: price.
8: Will also be a notable event, given everything that is happening right now with this press coverage situation.
6: Diesel price is still on the rise at $6.52 a gallon, according to Gas Buddy. The latest snapshot of the labor market showing jobs are steady for now.
9: Weekly unemployment claims are seen as an indicator of layoff activity, and after hitting a 2026 high of 225,000 in June, they've been on a long-term decline. 2 weeks ago, the number dropped back below 200,000 filings. Last week, it fell again to 197,000.
6: ABC's Jim Ryan. 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
6: Windy, rainy weather changing the start times for the Cubs-Red Sox games in Boston this week. ABC News meteorologist Samara Theodore has the timing on the weekend nor'easter that's developing.
11: Parts of the Delmarva Peninsula into Delaware and southern Maryland seeing some rain. Boston just getting their first touches of heavy rain Friday night. And then we start to see this storm system really rev up and push farther north towards New England. And so New England is going to take the brunt of this storm.
6: Portions of New Mexico are trying to recover after flash flooding from back-to-back storms this week. Burn-scarred areas near Ruy Dosso is the hardest hit. California Supreme Court says a high-profile county sheriff who ran for governor as a Republican must now return 500,000 ballots that his office seized as part of a voter fraud investigation.
12: Riverside County Sheriff Chad Bianco is being ordered to return 500,000 ballots. He argued his office seized them with search warrants to investigate allegations of fraud in last year's special election on redistricting. Claims were made the vote count was off by almost 46,000 votes, a claim that was refuted by election officials but also would not have changed the outcome of the election in Riverside County. At the time, Bianco was running for governor. The seven justices now ordering Bianco stop investigating the special election because he broke the law in doing so, that he not handle ballots, and he must return all of the ballots.
6: ABC's Alex Stone reporting. I'm Michelle Franz in ABC News.
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14: 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From The Watchdog, I'm Darnell Foster with a look at your local weather forecast. For your Thursday, a mix of clouds and sunshine, still on the cooler side with a daytime high near 65, an overnight low of 53 under partly to mostly cloudy skies. Clouds breaking for sunshine for your Friday, temperatures in the low 70s for daytime highs. Have yourself a great day, everyone. From The Watchdog, I'm Darnell Foster.
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0: That's one of my favorite Beatles songs.
1: It is beautiful.
0: Oh, and I got to tell you, I didn't know you were going to be on the show until Michael reached out to me a couple of weeks ago. I have the Neil Young tribute band album.
1: Oh, yes.
0: And you're the best thing on it.
1: Oh, that's good to hear.
0: You are the best thing on it. Your cover of Mr. Soul reminds me so much of that Neil Young song, Broken Arrow, the way it begins. And you did just a marvelous job with that.
1: Oh, well, that's very nice to hear.
0: How'd you end up on that album?
1: I don't know. It was

0: And I am so glad you came to see us today. So have you been thinking about a comeback for Bong Water for a while?
1: I think a limited series. It's wherever I can book myself to do it and wherever there's interest. So we'll be doing it here. This is the kickoff. And then L.A. and definitely New York next year for sure. And we'll see. We'd have to do it in San Francisco since we were very well liked there.
0: And this is technically called the Bong Water Cabaret.
1: Yes, it's not. I'm not reviving the band per se. There is one original member, and in New York we'll be playing with the original drummer and maybe Dave Rick too, who was the first guitarist. And Randy Hudson took over for Dave, and then played on for 2 years and played on the tour we did of Europe. So Randy and I work together very well. We've collaborated on other things, and it would be to do it in as a cabaret form, although it's going to be very rockin' at the Empty Glass.
0: No doubt.
1: But it's an opportunity to reinterpret some of the songs, or just go as crazy as I did. Well, I'm not going to be as crazy as I was back in the day, because my spine won't handle that. But it's been nice to revisit this stuff, and there's so much material, and I can add new material that is Bong Water-esque. So it's exciting because I can start creating new works under the Bong Water Cabaret umbrella, so to speak.
0: So there you go. That'll be next Tuesday. Two shows. Show at 7 o'clock, show at 9:30 at the Empty Glass, which is on Elizabeth Street. There are tickets available. They are available at the official Festival page.
1: Yes.
0: There are a smattering of tickets for the 7 o'clock show. There are more tickets available for the 9:30 show. I got to believe both of these things are going to be sold out, and it's going to be packed. And thank you so much for coming by.
1: Thank you for having me. I really appreciate it.
0: And Michael Lipton, good to see you too, bro.
2: Yeah, you too.
0: Thanks for coming in.
2: We'll be seeing you soon.
0: Count on it. Let's take a quick break. We'll come back. We'll open up the On This Date file in just a moment.
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1: 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You've got the Pirates beating the Cardinals 2-1 at PNC today. The Reds will be in Atlanta to take on the Braves again tonight. College football, Liberty at Coastal Carolina. NFL Thursday night, Falcons at the Packers. 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
17: From ABC News, I'm Michelle Franzen. As President Trump holds meetings with China's President Xi, Republicans are urging the president to take a stronger stance with Xi beyond diplomatic talks in tonight's state dinner, warning that China is an adversary and supporter of Iran. ABC's Karen Travers has more from the White House.
18: China is Iran's top trading partner. China is the largest buyer of Iranian oil. And we're also hearing from lawmakers who say that China has been supplying intelligence, satellite imagery to Iran that has has led to the deaths of American soldiers. So these are all big issues that will be discussed. The president said yesterday he will be talking about the war with Iran with China's President Xi, but they have a long list of things on this agenda. Artificial intelligence and potential cooperation there, even as the president has acknowledged this is a real competition right now.
17: At the UN, a defiant Israeli Prime Minister Benjamin Netanyahu delivering his speech to world leaders, defending Israel's military operations in Gaza and against Iran and its proxies. Netanyahu says again the survival of Israel is at stake following the October 7th attacks nearly 3 years ago that sparked the war on Hamas in Gaza and Hezbollah in Lebanon.
19: The eternity of Israel will not falter, and the reason is simple. We have no other choice.
17: Outside the UN, pro-Palestinian demonstrations taking place against Netanyahu, who is facing elections next month in Israel. Artificial intelligence top executive spoke at the UN Security Council yesterday about the dangers of AI and needed protections. Here's ABC's Elizabeth Schulze.
20: Just hours after the leaders of OpenAI and Anthropic made a plea to the United Nations for global cooperation to rein in AI, we learned about a concerning new incident. An AI agent did not follow human directions and hacked into Australia's health department website.
17: ABC's Elizabeth Schulze, you're listening to ABC News.
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17: A developing nor'easter off the coast of the Carolinas taking aim at the Northeast and New England this weekend. The start times for the Red Sox and Cubs games at Fenway Park have been adjusted to avoid the storm's brunt. ABC News meteorologist Samara Theodore has more on the timing.
22: New England is going to take the brunt of this storm. Don't get me wrong, New York City, there will be impacts lining the eastern seaboard, but we're certainly going to see some of the heaviest, strongest impacts towards the end of the weekend into the top of next week, Monday, in New England.
17: Residents in New Mexico, meantime, dealing with flash flooding from back-to-back storms this week. Burn-scarred communities near Ruidoso are hardest hit. Starbucks will be closing hundreds of underperforming locations.
23: In a memo to employees, Starbucks CEO Brian Nichols says the company will be closing 250 stores out of over 18,000 stores worldwide. Nichols also saying about 1,000 stores will get uplifts, as he calls them. He's been focused on enhancing the in-store experience as a chain fends off competition from other companies like McDonald's, which has been going all in on high-margin beverages. Nichols says those working at Starbucks locations who will be closing will be notified this week. Alex Stone, ABC News.
17: NASCAR legend Darrell Waltrip is taking a break from the public eye. According to a statement from his family, Waltrip is suffering from frontotemporal dementia they believe was caused by CTE. Michelle Franzen, ABC News.
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26: Hello, everyone. From The Watchdog, I'm Darnell Foster with a look at your local weather forecast for your Thursday. A mix of clouds and sunshine, still on the cooler side with a daytime high near 65, an overnight low of 53 under partly to mostly cloudy skies. Clouds breaking for sunshine for your Friday. Temperatures in the low 70s for daytime highs. Have yourself a great day, everyone. From The Watchdog, I'm Darnell Foster.
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0: they left the running game a little bit too quickly. But, you know, I think if they do that, they can still be a good team. But like you said, hey, we might get down a month or two from now and say, yeah, those guys were not everything that we thought they were. A
1: couple more Mountaineer things before I cut you loose, Kevin. You know, what's such an odd era in sports with the NIL and transfers. You know, West Virginia has now added two players this week. They've added two players this week. So let's go through these guys. Ja'Cory Thomas, now eligible. I mean, this is a quality player who started more than half of the season last year for Georgia, one of the best teams in the SEC. Now he's eligible at West Virginia. When do you expect him to play? And when he does play, where will he play?
0: I mean, he could play at any of the safety positions that West Virginia has. He could be a nickel. He could be in on the dime package. I don't expect him to be right out there. I think that's an unreasonable expectation to, you know, think that someone can just come right in, even if you've been practicing some, and, you know, jump in front of other people. There's just so many things you got to put together to do that. Now, can he help? I think he can. And I think maybe at some point this year, if he remains eligible, I think he's good enough and got the talent and got the playing history behind him that he could help. But I'm not looking for him to come in and be a total star right off the bat. Like I said, I think that's unfair to him. Maybe a little bit unfair to some of the people that are in front of him right now.
1: Yeah, fair. And also the news today that West Virginia has added a running back and a back that is familiar to the Big 12. He played at Utah last year. Now, Corey Rogers. So Rogers is not especially big, but he was a short yardage back for the Utes. He started his college career at New Mexico. You know, you got Cam Cook, who's your prime ball carrier for West Virginia, and Amari Latimer's role is expanding on the team. Where does Rogers fit in?
0: I think this one is, you know, just a real insurance policy in avoiding what happened last year when West Virginia just had a total avalanche of running back injuries. And they've had kind of a mini reoccurrence of that again. You know, Andre Devine is out. Mm-hmm. Don't know how much he's going to play anyway. But Martavis Boswell has been hampered a little bit, although he should be okay. And Chris Talley, one of those weird things that, you know, you get a hamstring warming up for the first game and he hasn't been able to make it back on the field. So, you know, I don't want to say this is just a practice player, but maybe it's making sure you've got enough guys to get through practices and still have quality competition for people. And then if you need him, yeah, he's there. But, you know, I don't think there's any question. We know the two players who are Cook and Latimer that are going to get 98% of WVU's carries at running back.
1: Yeah, there's a ton of tape on Rogers. I mean, he had almost 100 carries at Utah and scored a bunch of touchdowns for the Utes last year. So he is eligible. And I guess I'll ask you the same question I asked you about Thomas. I'm assuming we'll not see him against Oklahoma State, but maybe a week from Saturday? Is that a possibility?
0: Sure. Hey, I'm never going to rule out anything. Could he play? Could he draw? Sure, I guess he could, but you know, like I said, I just think there's so many things to put together when you don't know someone is going to play and trying to get them practice reps versus, hey, okay, we can use that guy now and he's ready to go. You know, I think next week is more likely, but man, you never know what circumstances are going to occur. And, you know, the NCAA is already putting in an appeal of the Indiana decision that made those players eligible. So, you know, who knows? 20 hours from now, people could be ineligible again. It's just so uncertain.
1: Hey, I'll get you out of here on this. Do you expect this game to be a sellout Saturday night?
0: Don't think so.
1: Okay.
0: Looks like there are a lot of tickets still available, especially on the secondary market. Haven't checked in the last few hours. I've been over covering women's basketball, but saw that even all of the student tickets weren't taken up yet. So, no, I don't think so. You know, hopefully there'll be a really good crowd. The weather looks much better. Mm-hmm. Should be like football weather weekend, but I'd be surprised if it's totally full.
1: All right, got to leave it there. We'll talk again next week. Kevin, thanks for coming on the show. As always, I appreciate it.
0: As always, sounds like you're doing good with the new schedule, Dave.
1: Doing okay. Doing all right. Okay, let's take a quick break. We'll come back with more in just a moment. Stay tuned.
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0: 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Kevin comes on the show to talk about Mountaineer sports primarily every Thursday at 4:33 now. Speaking of college football, one game tonight, Liberty is at Coastal Carolina in Conway. The Flames are favored. They're road favorites by a point and a half in this game. The total is 49.5. Bears watching locally for this game. The chance, of course, gave West Virginia a really good game in the season opener in Morgantown. And Coastal will be coming back to West Virginia to play Marshall. That'll be on October the 10th. So Liberty at Coastal tonight. This is also a big night for college soccer. In just a couple of hours, Marshall is going to be on the road taking on the Troy Trojans. And WVU has got now the Marshall game at Troy, that starts at 7 o'clock Eastern. And the WVU women are also in action tonight. Pretty good matchup for WVU women. You got two teams in the top 15 in the nation. Number 10, WVU, they'll be at Colorado. And the Buffs are number 13 in the country. So that's a pretty good matchup. That game is scheduled to begin at 9 o'clock. There'll be coverage at ESPN+. You've also got the NFL tonight. Thursday night game, it's on. It's the NFL. We'll be watching. The Falcons will be at Lambeau to take on the Green Bay Packers tonight. Baseball, the Pirates won the rubber game of their set with the St. Louis Cardinals. This game was tied at 1 until the bottom of the 8th when Horowitz came to the plate for the Bucks.
1: Infield in for Horowitz. Drive to center field. This will give the Pirates the lead. Sack fly. Horowitz. Ronnie Simon gives the Bucks the 2-1 lead.
2: Yep, exactly how you draw it up right here.
3: Here we go. Ninth inning. And the
0: So there you go. And the Bucks were able to take care of the Cardinals in the ninth inning. So the Pirates beat the Cardinals 2-1 this afternoon. So the Pirates are guaranteed to finish the season with a winning record for the first time since 2018 and finish as high as third in the National League Central for the first time in the last dozen years. The Cubs, Pete Crow Armstrong today, had a stolen base in the bottom of the first inning against the Miami Marlins, and that was significant for PCA, who's the odds-on favorite to be the National League MVP. He is now the seventh player ever to reach the 40-40 club. 45 home runs, 40 stolen bases for PCA. This is a club you want to be a part of. Here are the seven members of the 40-40 club. Jose Canseco, Barry Bonds, A-Rod, Alfonso Soriano, Ronald Acuna Jr., and Shohei Ohtani. Coop, if you had that as a trivia question, I think the one that would be the toughest to get might be Soriano.
4: Soriano definitely would be tough. But, yeah, that would be tough to get.
0: Yeah, and we're in a situation for the Reds tonight as they take on the Braves in Atlanta that Ellie De La Cruz could join the 30-30 club tonight. He's sitting on 29 stolen bases and 29 home runs. He could take care of that tonight with a good night.
4: Man, when you look at his stat line for the season, ended up being a pretty monster season for De La Cruz.
0: Yeah, it really did. So we'll see what happens. Hopefully he's going to get to those benchmarks.
4: Yeah, it'd be nice to get 30-30 for him.
0: Yeah, before they get to the end of the season. A couple of these games have gone final now. I told you the Pirates beat the Cardinals 2-1, and that was the last home game of the season for the Bucks at PNC Park. They'll end the season on the road against the Tigers. The Cubs did beat the Marlins this afternoon at Wrigley, 2-1 the final, and the White Sox beat the Royals in Kansas City 9-1. So for the moment, the Chi Sox are only a half game behind the Guardians in the AL Central. The Guardians will play in Boston tonight against the Red Sox. All right, let's take a break, and we're back to wrap it for the day in a moment.
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0: blue uniforms. Yeah. And I think your uniforms are fabulous for whatever that's worth. Which
1: I appreciate that, because I just dropped a lot of money because we had to buy new ones this year, and designing them, you always take the. I've purchased uniforms here in the past, and I've taken a beating. And just so you know, and so to hear a compliment feels really good, and I truly appreciate that.
0: Well, I think they look great. Good job.
1: Thank you. You got to be a Steelers fan, right?
0: No, I'm not. I'm a Rams fan. I'm a man without an island anymore because
2: he grew up in St. Louis,
0: right? And the team left. Yeah. The owner took the team and left. Well, so.
1: Hey, all my Steeler guys say, "Oh, these look like the Steelers," and then all my Maryland guys, "Oh, it looks like the Naval Academy." So we probably stole a little bit of that, but it's true blue and gold, and I appreciate that you like them. That's great to hear. Thank you.
0: All right, Coach. Well, thank you for your time, and best of luck this week. And the goal is getting back into the playoffs. So it looks like you got a playoff team on your hands. Hopefully.
1: Well, we're gonna play one week at a time. I appreciate you guys taking the time to reach out and covering Shepherd University football. And just know, we may be in the Pennsylvania Athletic Conference, but our roots are in West Virginia. And there's nothing better to be in Ram Stadium and playing Country Roads for all the PA people leaving with a L.
2: There you go.
0: All right, Coach, thanks.
1: All right. Thanks, guys. Have a great night.
0: You too. Coach Ernie McCook there with the Shepherd Rams against number 4 Kutztown coming up this week. Again, it is the CityNet statewide sports line since 1979. The health plan is called West Virginia Home. 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

0: Final few minutes on the CityNet statewide sports line. I'm a poor clock manager. I'd be booed by the home fans in the NFL for not managing the clock properly. But we're going to try to get in that Joe Brocato, Greg Carey feature towards the end of the hour. And just like last night, I ran myself up against the top of the hour. So you'll have to go to Metro News TV, the Metro News TV app, to check that out, or WVMetroNews.com. We do have some time for some texts. And texter on the Ernie McCook interview. Wow, what a great interview and a class act. Well spoken. Makes me want to send my kids to play football at Shepherd. Thanks for the great interview. Well, thank you for the compliment.
1: Yeah, you and I have both been to Shepherd a good bit. Your son is the play-by-play, and I had a nephew who actually played over there. I love that school. It's a great football program, yeah. Wonderful school, good location, good facilities for D2. I got nothing but praise for what's happening with the Rams.
0: Good community support.
1: Yeah.
0: And then, of course, they, you know, when Tyson Bagent was there, that was phenomenal. I mean, they packed, obviously, overflow crowds for those games. The teams that his junior and senior year went all the way to the National Division II semifinals. Unfortunately, had to go on the road both times for those games. But, yeah, that was a great time to be over there watching him when he was leading that Shepherd football program, and really had the opportunity, right, to come to go to another level.
1: Yeah, Maryland, West Virginia both wanted him, but he decided to stay home, and can't say that it didn't work out. He's found an NFL career, a nice NFL career.
0: Texter says, great show as always, like the 2 hours. We appreciate that as well. A couple of compliments here. Your opinion, do you think West Virginia should utilize the tight end more?
1: I mean, you know, can you? Certainly. You know, always comes down. If it's DJ Epps or a tight end, you get the ball to someone who can make more plays. But there are going to be opportunities for tight ends. There have been a few so far. There'll be more, and they'll be needed. But I wouldn't force it to them if you get DJ Epps open.
0: Yeah, DJ Epps, Jaden Bray, Nider, Armani Weaver, Bomar obviously had the huge bomb of a touchdown in the opener against Coastal Carolina. You want to get Cyrus Traw more involved. So, and there's some other guys. There's some options there at wide receiver. But, again, Ryan Ward has shown the ability to make an impact on the offense as well.
1: And we'll see Josh Sapp and Cam Ball will get opportunities this year. But again, your slot's going to run a similar type of route, and it's a similar type of throw. And again, he can make a bigger play if indeed he gets his hands on the ball more often than not.
0: Earlier today, Major League Baseball Pirates got a run in the bottom of the ninth inning. And they beat the Cardinals by a final score of 2-1. So the Pirates, I believe that makes them 81-78. So they're on their way, perhaps, to a winning record. And it was a disappointing season, though. This was the final home game of the year. Paul Skeen started the contest for the Pirates, was not involved in the decision, although he pitched pretty well. Just one run allowed on three hits, pitched into the seventh, struck out 8 and walked just 2. But overall, it was a season where the Pirates improved the offense, thought they would take that next step and be a playoff contender, but it wasn't meant to be this year.
1: Not quite there. Well, at least they get to a winning record. That's an achievement. But for Skeens, a disappointment as well, though he finishes strong. That'll be his last appearance, I would have to think.
0: Yeah, that's his last start. 30 seconds, your Packers are on Thursday Night Football.
1: Yeah, we'll see what happens. Their first game was a real head-scratcher. Played well early and then just fell apart against the Vikings and then came back against the Jets. Miracle win, so even at 1-1, they need a win tonight.
0: Yeah, Packers at home against the Falcons team that's really, really struggling. Yeah. We'll see Michael Penix at quarterback tonight. All right, enjoy that one. Thursday Night Football. Greg and Brad will be back for the Friday night 2-hour Sports
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4: From ABC News, I'm Dave Packer. China's President Xi to be the guest of honor at a White House state dinner tonight. Ahead of that, President Trump met about 2 hours with the Chinese leader. The visit just a bit too friendly for some in Congress.
5: He's getting a lot of pushback from lawmakers right now, Democrats and Republicans, who say that the president should be putting pressure on China because of the close ties that China has with Iran as their biggest trading partner, as the biggest purchaser of Iranian oil, that if they really want to put the squeeze on Iran to make a deal and end this war, doing it through China is the way to do it.
4: ABC's Karen Travers, millions on alert right now as a powerful nor'easter is set to bring heavy rain and wind to the East Coast this weekend. The storm already taking shape in the Atlantic, expected to lash communities from the Carolinas to New England. ABC's Anthony Johnson is at the Jersey Shore.
6: The big concern here is going to be flooding, beach erosion. Those are the issues that normally hit these barrier islands along the Jersey shoreline. So officials have been really working at encouraging people to go ahead and get prepared for the storm right now. Officials are watching this storm. They're paying very close attention to it.
4: In New York City, protesters gathered outside the UN today as Israeli Prime Minister Benjamin Netanyahu delivered his speech to the General Assembly. There was also a protest inside the building. Scores of diplomats streamed out of the hall in protest as soon as he began approaching the podium. Convicted felon and Theranos founder Elizabeth Holmes will soon be leaving federal prison for an Austin, Texas halfway house. The move expected in August of next year. Holmes is currently serving a 10-year sentence for defrauding investors with false claims about blood testing technology she reported to prison in May of 2023. Two Federal Reserve policymakers stated today that the central bank will likely need to raise interest rates again to cool the economy. You're listening to ABC News.
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4: Colors may be brighter than ever this year. ABC's Will Reeve.
8: In the Northeast, experts, including foliage forecaster Jim Salgi, say this season is already shaping up to potentially be one of the most spectacular in years.
9: But we had a great winter with snow on the ground for weeks and months, and that moisture went into the ground really slowly.
8: With peak foliage here in New England still a few weeks away, enthusiasm is already reaching a fever pitch.
4: Starbucks set to close hundreds of what they say are underperforming stores in North America.
10: In a memo to employees, Starbucks CEO Brian Nichols says the company will be closing 250 stores out of over 18,000 stores worldwide. Nichols also saying about 1,000 stores will get uplifts, as he calls them. He's been focused on enhancing the in-store experience as a chain fends off competition from other companies like McDonald's, which has been going all in on high-margin beverages. Nichols says those working at Starbucks locations who will be closing will be notified this week. Alex Stone, ABC News.
4: Just days after the Jackson County District Attorney declined to open a criminal case into the death of teenager Nolan Wells, his family released the Mississippi State Medical Examiner's autopsy report, which described the cause and manner of death for Wells as undetermined. The teenager was found deceased just off Horn Island after he went missing on a July 4th boat ride with friends. His family continues to push for answers. Dave Packer, ABC News.
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13: Hello, everyone. From the Watchdog, I'm Darnell Foster with a look at your local weather forecast for your Thursday. A mix of clouds and sunshine, still on the cooler side with a daytime high near 65, an overnight low of 53 under partly to mostly cloudy skies. Clouds breaking for sunshine for your Friday. Temperatures in the low 70s for daytime highs. Have yourself a great day, everyone. From the Watchdog, I'm Darnell Foster.
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16: We appreciate you sticking around and keeping it tuned in to the Touchdown City Show presented by Hendrickson and Long, West Virginia's top mediation attorneys, as we continue to discuss West Virginia's victory over the Cavaliers, the Hoos.
17: The Hoos.
16: As they're known as, of Virginia 38-27 in Charlotte. And shout out to the Mountaineer fans for showing up and showing out. I didn't even see did they have it on the calendar wrong for Virginia?
18: I don't. There was no one there from Virginia. It was very empty on the Virginia side.
17: And that's why they kept showing those Mountaineer fans.
18: That's right.
17: Let's go, Mountaineers. Thank you for showing up.
16: They probably knew we were upset about that scramble band from 2002. After, you know, I was thinking about that this morning. You know, you wake up, you're a couple days into it, still feeling good from the game over the weekend, and I was thinking, you know, I feel like that was a little bit of revenge for that scramble band incident at the Tire Bowl. It felt good. I want to talk real quick about the offensive line. Nick Craig gets injured, looked really bad. Actually, I'd already conceded. When you hit the cart.
17: Yeah, that cart comes out. It's a wrap.
18: Usually you're out for the season when you get on that cart.
16: Yeah, I thought, well, all right. But homie like thugged it out, man. Came back out with that big bandage, that big tape around his ankle. And they were out there punishing guys. Shout out to Rick Trickett.
17: Man, Trickett, he put something inside you that makes you believe that you could do anything. I mean, him and Mike Barwitz, that combo, I mean, that offensive line came off the ball 50 times with bad intentions.
16: And I loved it.
18: I was thrilled with the offensive line play. Right. Thrilled.
16: Derek, you owe Zach Alley an apology.
18: Yeah, for two weeks I've been all over that defense. And let me go ahead and say, I will be more than happy to apologize. I thought the defense was the reason West Virginia won the football game. Don't get me wrong, the 38 points, it's all great and everything. The first three drives, Virginia looked like they were just going to run through West Virginia. And then all of a sudden, a couple adjustments were made. There was some things made like that made a huge difference. We talked about containing Pribula. He had, I believe, it was either 11 carries or 8 carries, but he had -1 yard rushing. Mm. If you'd have told me he'd have had -1 yard rushing, I would have probably laughed until I cried, because the way contained was in those first couple of weeks was just awful. And then they also got some pressure on him. He was sending some disguise blitzes, and it was working. And overall, I thought the physical nature of West Virginia's defense stood through against even Virginia's veteran offensive line. There was good pressures. Just a great game plan by Zach Alley. I apologize because I didn't think there would be any chance that West Virginia could stop Virginia. And Virginia ended up with 351 yards. And how many of those came on that meaningless 38-21? When it was 38-21, they probably got a 65, 70-yard drive. So you're really holding them under 300 yards, which is absolutely outstanding.
17: Well, a lot of that drive was penalty. But given all credit, and I mean, Zach, I thought the sky was falling as well. I'm not going to lie to you. But I felt that you would be able to turn it around and do something different. I mean, you didn't show any man-to-man. You didn't show really much of your blitz package, and that's kind of what you're known for, coming from Oklahoma and Clemson. We felt like, you know, you would give us more, but I apologize too, because I was like, hey, the sky's falling. I don't know if we're gonna win a game, but something in me said, you know, we're Mountaineers and we're going to figure it out.
16: Well, I honestly think I was the one talking you guys off the ledge. It's kind of like a boxer. It's just like, I'm going to beat you with my jab. And I felt like defensively they were just going to beat you with a jab. They didn't need that big uppercut or some big knockout shot. They were just going to jab. They were going to point you to death. Mm. And that's what the West Virginia defense did in the first couple of games. Now, when you're just jabbing, you're going to get hit back.
18: Yeah, right? they got hit back several times. That's what scared me.
17: Yeah, absolutely.
18: And they got hit with some haymakers.
16: Yeah, because if you get hit in the chin.
18: You get hit in the chin, it's over.
16: I know it's not a boxing show. But
18: another good thing, too, is this is another test coming this weekend for that defense. So we'll see how much growth they really had. You know, Oklahoma State's going to present a different challenge, and that's going to be fun to see, too.
17: See, but here's the other thing. West Virginia's going to present a different challenge to them because I don't think they've seen the type of pressure that West Virginia is going to you know, give to them. But this game was a statement game. We said if we win this game, would it be a statement game? And it absolutely was. And it showed. It put West Virginia, I mean, we got some first place, I mean, some top 25 votes, which I believe we should be in the top 25. I mean, we beat, the number 25 team. That means if we're better than the 25 team, we need to beat 24.
18: You'd think they'd be at least 24.
17: Right, especially with all the losses that had, and you know.
18: There's been some ugly losses, too, right, from teams in the top 25. So we
17: definitely should be in there. But Zach, man, he did his thing. He put pressure on that. He had probably so – you know, he didn't know who to point to. Who am I picking? And he's got smacked. I mean, they were hitting. They were coming off the ball, being physical, playing Mountaineer football.
16: How about that tight end that got his helmet knocked sideways?
18: Man, somebody made a meme out of that. It's like West Virginia hasn't beaten Virginia like this since 1865 or something. It was something like that. I died laughing.
17: That's awesome.
16: I saw someone post that picture and it said, this is the part where he knew that they were not going to win the ball game. He looked not only gassed, but he looked shook.
17: Right. Yeah.
16: Like he was breathing heavy under his helmet. He got lit up pretty good. And some of these guys don't like to get hit in the mouth.
17: No.
16: And like if you hit them in the mouth, that was one of those like, yeah, it's the hard edge.
17: Right.
16: Yep. It was hard edge, and West Virginia brought the hard edge to Virginia. So, you know, the cheese and cracker crowd got a good taste of the beer drinking crowd.
17: Right.
16: In Charlotte.
17: Did we all see the young boy Sig? The young He's boy phenomenal. Sig was, I mean, he was hitting people. He was making plays. I mean, that's four-star talent, and I'm happy we got him. I mean, he was making so many plays. Just crucial plays on crucial downs. And coming up being physical, the hard edge is, I mean, think about, you know, if we can keep this guy, the type of people that he's going to bring to West Virginia with the style of play that he has. I mean, I didn't see Bo Orlando, but I'm pretty sure that he's probably very similar to the way he played.
16: Hey, if he can be half of Bo Orlando, I mean, Bo was a dog.
18: Yeah. That's a pro. I mean, that's fantastic.
16: Like a 12-year
18: yeah.
16: pro.
18: Yeah.
16: And Bo's not a big man, but you got to have that dog in you, man.
17: I mean, that young boy, he came out and played. He wanted to make sure that people knew who he was.
16: Hey, when we come back, we're going to talk a little bit about Oklahoma State as West Virginia will take on Oklahoma State in Morgantown next weekend. Also, did you know that Ren Baker was bitten by a copperhead? We will discuss when we come back.
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16: This is the Touchdown City Show presented by Hendrickson and Long, West Virginia's top mediation attorneys. If you need any legal disputes settled, get in touch with Dave Hendrickson at Hendrickson and Long. All right, in Morgantown, Oklahoma State, heading to Morgantown Saturday night. West Virginia trails in the series, though, 10-6, but a night game in Morgantown. When's the last night game? When's the last conference night game?
18: Didn't they have one recently? I thought there was one last year.
16: We had some 3:30 starts. I don't remember any conference.
17: No, we played TCU.
18: TCU was a conference night game. There you go.
16: Was that the Coal Rush game?
17: I don't remember.
16: They played that at night.
17: No, my family was there, so
18: we, that was the game last year.
17: No, we won, actually.
18: No, we got beat 23-17 last year.
17: No, not last year.
18: Oh, it wasn't last year. I thought TCU was a night game last year too in Morgantown.
17: No, well,
18: okay, I may be wrong. Yeah.
16: West Virginia, Oklahoma State, Morgantown. Oklahoma State's 3-0. They beat Tulsa 24-10.
18: They beat Tulsa. They lost to Tulsa 24-10.
17: They're 2-1.
18: They're 2-1.
16: I thought they were 3-0.
18: No, they're 2-1. They lost to Tulsa 24-10.
16: Well, that's what I get for using those.
17: The AI
16: stuff.
18: They lost to Tulsa 24-10.
16: Maybe it just assumed
18: they beat Oregon 39-31, and they beat Murray.
16: That's
18: State.
16: Right, because
18: they
16: beat
18: Murray State, I believe, 59-0.
16: So. As they come into Morgantown, they're 2-1. I stand corrected. But, you know, I think you're finding a team. You're going to run into a team that's still finding themselves under a new coaching staff. So this is going to be a test for them. This is a coaching staff that has lost to Tulsa, beat number two Oregon, and of course, you know, the get right game with Murray State. But this is an opportunity to test your team. You're going on the road to a hostile environment for a night game. This should be a good test for Oklahoma State with a new coaching staff.
18: And the crazy thing is, though, with this new coaching staff, they brought over a quarterback that knows that system very well, and he is fantastic. His last name's like Mestemaker. On the season, he's 66%. He's averaged 294 yards a game, 8 touchdowns, 4 interceptions, but he's kind of a dual threat. He's also run for 108 yards, but he ran for over 100 against Oregon. I would say him not running was by design against Tulsa and Murray State. So he is a dual threat. This is going to be a big problem for WVU. He's a better passer than what Virginia had, but he's probably not as mobile. But it's going to be an interesting task for both teams. I'm anxious to see this cat and mouse game that's going to be played in Morgantown this weekend, because this is, in my opinion, a huge game for both of these teams moving forward. This is a massive game.
17: I'm excited to see it because of, you know, the running game. When Oklahoma State ran the ball, and most of the running you did say it came from the quarterback. But when their leading rusher is what, C. Hawkins? 52 leading running back, I'm sorry, is Hawkins. He has 261 yards rushing. Last week he had 52 carries. That, to me, you know, on our side, you know, our defensive line is, I think we'll bottle them up. We'll take away the run game and make their quarterback be the one that has to run. But offensively, us running the ball, that is going to be a huge test for them, because when they played Tulsa, their quarterback ran all over them, bodes well for us, because that's kind of what we do. Our quarterback runs the ball, and, you know, obviously our running back's going to do his thing as well. But when we have our quarterback rolling, I think that's a weakness for them.
18: I'm anxious to see how Oklahoma State does stand up to West Virginia, because I kind of feel like, you know, a lot of those people across the country, they saw Oklahoma State beat Oregon, and I feel like Oregon's one of those teams that's just kind of – they're soft. Always kind of soft.
17: Soft.
18: They're always kind of soft up front, and I'm anxious to see how Oklahoma State holds up against West Virginia with a different type of physical nature that West Virginia plays. They're going to play some power football. I'm interested to see this. That defensively, you know, I honestly don't know a whole bunch about Oklahoma State. I do know that they held Oregon under 300 yards. Now, even though I would just call it Oregon soft, Oregon generally does have good offenses, and they score a bunch of points. But Tulsa got 24 on them. But it looks to me like they've done extremely well defensively. They have one of the lower third down percents in the country. Actually, I think they're second, and they only allow like 16% on third down. Oklahoma State does. So defensively, they could be a challenge for WVU, but I still, you know, Murray State's going to skew those stats. But like Oregon got 31, but two of those touchdowns Oregon had, one was like a 7-yard drive off of an interception, and another one was an actual interception return for a touchdown. So you can say, well, they only gave up 17 to Oregon.
16: You watch the Oregon game.
18: I watched the Oregon game, absolutely.
16: So didn't they have turnovers?
18: Oklahoma State. Oh, no. I mean, not really. Oklahoma State had like 554 yards.
17: Right.
18: And Oklahoma State actually turned the ball over two times, once for a touchdown, and once they ran back, Oregon ran it back like 88 yards to like the 7-yard line. It could have been, that game could have been much like, it wasn't, it could have been less competitive, put it that way. So, it'll be interesting. This, like I said, this is an interesting matchup, because to me, this is a kind of a, one of those games where can West Virginia lean on its offensive line and possess the football and not give up the big plays to Oklahoma State, and can Oklahoma State stand up to the physical nature of West Virginia's offensive and defensive lines? I'm anxious to see this matchup.
16: Nighttime in Morgantown is a special place.
17: Gold Rush.
16: How many beers do you think they'll drink?
18: I think Morgantown is going to absolutely. It's going to be crazy.
17: It's going to be electric. Derek, I think you should come to the game.
18: It's going to be crazy on Saturday night.
16: Can we get you to a game, Derek?
18: Man, I never go. I like my TV football.
16: I know, but we got to go. We got to get you up there.
17: I mean, it's going to be because it's early. We're hot right now.
18: Yeah.
17: I mean, hopefully the weather pans out. I'm telling you, man.
18: Hopefully it's a good tailgate, too.
17: Oh, no, it's going to be a great tailgate, because whether rain or shine, Mountaineers going to come out in droves. And I'm super excited. You know, my wife was already talking about, I got to go to I got to go to the store and make sure I get my gold on. And we got to buy the kids all new stuff too, because all their stuff. I'm like,
16: oh, she's hype.
17: She's super excited about it, because we're probably going up on Friday. Kids got to get what? You know, kids got to get some stuff done with their backs, and he's like, we're going to stay with a cousin, and then you know from there we're going. I mean, so which means we're going to be there early. Which means I'm gonna be oiled up myself. It's gonna be a good time.
16: Oh, make sure you head over to Alumni Hall, pick up some new gear for the kids.
17: Oh, we're going straight to Alumni Hall. Thank you, Alumni Hall. Thank you, Anthony, for setting that up.
16: The weather looks like it's gonna be a low 43 and a high of 67 on Saturday and clear.
17: That's beautiful.
18: I wonder what Saturday night's gonna be like though, because you set 7 o'clock kick, you know, 8, 9 o'clock there. If it gets down into the 40s. That could be an advantage for WVU. I don't know how cold. I mean, I know it gets very cold in Oklahoma, but this early in the year, and Mestemaker played at North Texas, so I doubt it gets extremely. I mean, it probably gets cold there.
16: It won't be cold enough to make a difference. Yeah.
18: No, I'm hoping so.
17: This early, I mean, it'll affect both teams, because, I mean, but again, those pads get clacking. It gets a little cold. It makes it harder to catch the ball. And, you know, they are high. I mean, obviously, they do run a little bit, but they are a pass-happy team. I mean, they passed a lot against Oklahoma. I mean, against Oregon. Yep. And if we can be physical like we were this week, I don't see any problems.
16: Lessons learned looking up reports. I'm still sitting here, like, devastated the fact that I had all that wrong on my sheet here this morning.
18: About the
16: this evening.
17: AI lied to you in a second.
16: Yeah, maybe Tulsa, just assumed that Tulsa.
18: Yeah, they beat Tulsa, beat them 24-10. I watched it.
16: I mean, I could have read it wrong too. But anyway, as West Virginia gets prepared to take on Oklahoma State, should be a great weekend in Morgantown. So if you're heading up, be careful. Have a great time. I'm still a little on the fence. I want to go. Like, I don't have any reason not to go. And this
17: except
16: is
17: old, a night game and
16: old man problems. Listen, you know why I'm not going? Because I can't see to drive home.
17: Yeah. Well, you got to get you an Airbnb, your little $20 Airbnb you get.
16: Where? In Morgantown.
17: I don't know.
18: I think Morgantown's going to be absolute chaos.
16: There's nowhere to stay in Morgantown.
17: It is going to be phenomenal. And I'm excited that I am going to be in the building.
18: It's
17: I got my
18: great.
17: Tickets early.
16: I was bummed that it's not a 3:30 start.
17: I would prefer.
16: I could have came back. I can't see
18: when,
16: at night.
18: When those teams come over to
17: the old,
18: to,
17: man.
18: Like, I'm rooting for noon starts. When those teams got to come across the country, like from like TCU and Arizona, Colorado, I root for noon starts.
16: Yeah.
18: I love clocks. The noon start when those teams come.
16: Yeah. I mean, listen, if I was 22, I would be loving this night game. But again, I just can't see anything, and I'm transporting children, like so. Like,
17: so if you're staying, it makes sense. If you're not staying,
16: it's tough. All right. Anyway, in other news, there was a report this week, I guess, on Three Guys Before the Game. Ren Baker announced that he had been bitten by a copperhead, and the first thing I thought of was my dear friend who we lost, unfortunately. He passed away, but my man Doug Scaff was bitten by copperheads a few years ago. And good thing is, it sounds like Ren's in good shape. But man, you were saying that you've had snakes in your garage, man. Like, you didn't even know what they were, bro.
17: No,
16: like,
17: I didn't. I mean, we got about 8 sticky traps down on each side of my garage, and and the crazy thing is, so a couple years ago, we caught one. Like, one was just snapping. I didn't know what it was. I just thought it was a little garter snake. But it was like, it crawled up on my son's bike, and it was like
16: striking at.
17: I said, man, this is crazy. So we caught 3 of them this year, and we caught one last year, the one that was striking at my son. So unfortunately, you know, he got welcomed. That's a part of West Virginia. You know what I mean? We got copperheads.
16: Dangerous. And, you know, when Doug was bit, so he had been bitten by 3, and they only treated him. They only gave him enough antivenom to equate to 1 bite. So it just kept going up his leg.
17: Jeez.
16: And God rest his soul. You know, Doug, that was my boy. And so, of course, we were very juvenile with each other. So I walk in, and he's in the hospital room, and he's got his shorts on up to his, and they're marking. There's black marks up his leg, and I said, oh, what are they doing, measuring it up for amputation? And he was not out of the woods yet. Like, right. It was still serious.
17: Yeah.
16: His wife just looked at me, you know, God rest his soul, I missed that guy, especially during football season. Every day, but really during football season. But anyway, in other news, how about your boy Pat McAfee?
17: Man, hey, he likes to
16: up in smoke.
17: Puff the Magic Dragon.
16: Cheech and McAfee.
17: Cheech and McAfee.
16: I mean, was he lighting it up on his show? I mean, you guys see this?
17: I think they caught it on the back end of it where he was putting it out.
16: Welcome back to the...
18: But people have to realize, though, he's going for the younger target audience. So, like, you should... Like, that's what the kids like that. The kids think that's fun.
16: They like the marijuana.
18: They like the marijuana. It's legal in places now. It's not that big of a deal anymore. Like, I didn't see the big outrage with it. I mean, I don't know.
16: Allegedly, we'll say, because we don't know for sure. But anyway, people were making a big deal of your boy McAfee.
18: But it's legal now, so I don't really have that big of an issue.
16: If it was marijuana,
18: it could have been anything.
16: You know, I've ran across people that actually do roll cigarettes. Have you ever seen these?
17: Grant Lally.
16: Oh yeah, I forgot like, Grant.
17: What are you doing, bro?
16: You know, you can buy those
17: tobacco
16: I forgot about Grant cigarettes.
17: Who does that? But Grant Wally,
16: Cowboys and Grant Wally.
17: Yeah, he likes it. It's healthy. He said it's healthy.
16: It's not.
17: He said it's more healthy than drinking.
16: Probably. I do not advocate for over drinking too much or smoking marijuana on television or rolling cigarettes. I do not advocate for any of that stuff, especially at my age. I can't see.
17: You're old, man. You're old. The elder statesman of the TDC.
16: Yeah, getting old stinks. All right, when we come back, we're going to have the Alumni Hall trivia question of the week. The phone number is 304-729-4465. Again, 304-729-4465 for a $25 gift card to Alumni Hall. We'll do that on the other side of the break.
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16: It's now time for the Alumni Hall Trivia Question of the Week, and thanks for keeping it locked in to the Touchdown City Show presented by Hendrickson and Long. 304-729-4465 is the number. If you know the answer to the question for a $25 gift card to Alumni Hall with great locations in Morgantown and Charleston, Avon will be hitting the Charleston location because all the kids need new gold.
17: All of them.
16: The question, in 1987, West Virginia played Oklahoma State in the Sun Bowl. What NFL Hall of Famer was the starting running back for the Cowboys? If you know the answer, 304-729-4465 for a $25 gift card to Alumni Hall. Who was the starting running back for the Cowboys as West Virginia played Oklahoma State in the Sun Bowl 1987? All right, scores from around the country is starting the Big 12. Texas Tech over Houston, 28-26 in a close one. That was a Friday night. Was that Friday night, Derek?
18: It was the Friday night game, yes. And I said it, you know, I don't think Texas Tech is nearly as good as they were last year. Their defensive line is nothing like it was last year. I do think that BYU is the best team in the Big 12 after 3 weeks, but there's still a long way to go. I mean, Texas Tech can still get there, but as of this point in the season, I don't see it with Texas Tech. I feel like they struggled 2 weeks in a row now because last week they were – well, like the week before last, they were in a struggle with Oregon State in the fourth quarter. They were behind in that ball game, so I just do not see it this year with Texas Tech. I mean, I think they're good, and they're good enough to beat anybody, but I don't think they're, like, nearly as dominant as they were last year.
16: Well, and also, too, that just shows you what the difference in quarterback. Like, if you have a quarterback, you have an opportunity. I mean, if you have a really good quarterback, you can almost beat anyone. If you have a bad quarterback or mediocre quarterback,
17: you don't have a chance.
16: No matter how good your defense or offense is or your defense is, you could struggle. So that could be the decision. But, hey, they've got opportunity to get better. They've got enough talent. They've got enough money spent.
18: Talent is not the issue. Like, they'll get better. Like, let me go ahead and make that clear. They'll get better.
17: Yeah, that's why I hate playing those teams at the end.
18: I wish we'd have got them early.
16: Yeah, like week three. This would have been a good Texas Tech.
17: It would have been a great Texas Tech.
16: How about the Mildcats, as somebody called them over the weekend? I was hanging out Saturday night. Kentucky over Texas A&M, 31-21. Derek, big win for the Wildcats. Get on the road.
18: You know,
16: road win.
18: I watched some of this game, and it was 28-7 after three quarters. So this wasn't just a fluky win. They won the ball game. I thought they kind of dominated the game. Texas A&M, I don't know what was going on there with them over the weekend, but they just did not look great. You know, this is the second coach, too, in Oklahoma State's the other guy, that they have signature wins within the first 3 weeks of college football, which is crazy to me because for

0: I wonder who it is.
1: You know, penalties wise, I mean, 9 penalties for 90.
2: Yeah, I thought the game was officiated about as bad as we played. Mm-hmm. About as bad as we played. We had a Pac-12 crew at their house. That didn't make any sense to me. But I didn't think it was. If you look at some key penalties, especially in the second half, I thought that's where it got lopsided. I don't think they had a holding penalty in the second half. We had 4. They didn't have any. We threw the ball, I don't know how many times. We had to throw it a bunch because we were behind. So we had 57 called passes. And I don't know if they had a DPI or a defensive holding. And we had 2 of them on 3rd and longs that got converted. They called on us. So I think that game was probably officiated about as bad, about like we played, which was not very good.
3: Head coach
0: Neil Brown there did not appreciate the Pac-12 officiating.
4: Well, I mean, you know, listen, no matter what you think, like that sounds very bad. I did not see the game, but that sounds very bad. You know, 4 holding calls, a couple that extend drives on the defensive side of the ball. But at the same time, I bet he had a good time at the tailgate and the weather was nice.
0: Hey, how was the blue lot?
4: Yeah, but it was nice.
5: The green lot out there was hitting.
4: Yeah.
0: Marshall won over the weekend. What was the score?
4: 30-24, Marshall beat Missouri State.
0: So
4: Missouri State actually beat them last year.
0: I was
4: going to
0: say, they beat them last year.
4: Yes, they actually beat them last year. So Marshall's 2-1. They have a win over Middle Tennessee State and a win over Missouri State, and Penn State beat them 45-0.
0: So shout out to Gibby.
4: Yes, Gibby's 2-1.
5: 2-1 down. I got to go down there and talk some ball with Gibby. It's a good time.
0: So the headliner of the week was Big Game Lane's return to Ole Miss, and they got handled 32-24. The antics leading into this, I mean, this was WWE like the setup, the payoff, the ultimate heel. He was like the Rowdy Roddy Piper of college football.
4: He's great for college football. Whether you love him or hate him, it doesn't matter. He's great for college football. I feel like college sports need guys like this. He kind of reminds me a little bit of Steve Spurrier in a way. He's more, I guess, brash than Spurrier. Spurrier was more
0: updated.
4: Spurrier would just jab. He would just constantly jab.
5: The difference with Spurrier and him is Spurrier won a Heisman.
4: Well, Spurrier also won a national
5: and
4: championship.
5: And a national championship.
4: Yeah, as a coach. So it's a little different right now. But the thing is, though, is you need guys like this. And, you know, in his return to Ole Miss, I mean, Ole Miss won the game. Congratulations to Mississippi. Here's the thing with LSU. They have another game coming up this weekend and a huge game now. This is a massive game coming with Texas A&M Saturday night. They're not out of the playoff chase by any way, shape, or form. There's still plenty of games for them to get back into this, but you have to start, you know, Saturday night. You got to win the game against Texas A&M. The crazy thing to me is Ole Miss, after everything that those kids and everything went through, they were able to pull it together and keep their emotions in check. I don't know if I'd have been able to keep my emotions in check, like with the way the coach, just the way that all went down. You know, I'm going to play for a playoff. I'm going to play for a national championship, and my coach is leaving. And then he's telling guys he's going to fire them and all this stuff. Just wild, a wild scene. And then, like you said, the gamesmanship all week, all the quarterback's hurt. The quarterback's not hurt. The quarterback might play. The quarterback might not play. Just wild. But that's Lane Kiffin for you.
0: There was even video of him. Barstool put out a video of him throwing a ball into the stands pregame. And I thought that was...
4: Oh, I thought that was postgame. I thought you said postgame. I'm sorry, that was pregame.
0: Pregame. Throws a ball. And then, you know, the trash talk from the assistant coaches. There was a clip of the running back coach like going back up, jabbing and going back. Ignore the people in the crowd. They paid to come and yell at you.
5: Well, you know, that happened, and the result happened because their focus was elsewhere. It wasn't on the game. And I will say, I mean, it wasn't by chance, you know, Ole Miss won that game. Their quarterback is probably by far the best quarterback in the country.
4: Chambers is very good.
5: I mean, he is. I mean, if you remember the playoff game that he played in, I mean, they didn't lose because of him.
4: Which one? They won like, well, 2 or 3. They got to the semifinal.
5: They got to the semis, and they didn't lose that semifinal game because of him. They lost it because of their defense.
4: Didn't they almost beat Miami? Like, that was like a 41-34 type game or something. It was a great game.
5: That dude, we talk about two early Heisman candidates. That is my Heisman candidate. I love the way he throws the football. I love the way he carries himself as a young man.
4: He went to Ferris State. He started at Ferris State. And the guy Duke started it, or I'm sorry, the guy at Miami started at Tulane. That's crazy where they're getting these kids from now.
0: Well, it's all about development.
4: Yep.
0: I mean, if you can go somewhere at a, you know,

0: it's almost like the opportunity to go to the minors and perfect your craft, and then you get an opportunity, you get called up to the majors, you're ready to rock and roll. Yep. They throw you into the fire, you know, as a freshman. I mean, look at Underwood. Yeah. You're at Michigan, you're a true freshman. We all know how many true freshmen are actually ready to rock and roll when they get to college. It doesn't happen very often, but it happens from time to time, and everybody thinks you should be like him. That's not the case. It takes time to learn. The game is so fast. I'll never forget the first time being down on a field at the field level and seeing how fast the college game was. It's one thing to watch it from the stands or even on TV, but, man, when you got a guy that's 6'2", 235 pounds, that runs like old high school running back who ran a 4.8, you know, those guys are flying. Yeah. And, you know, to see a guy move like that, like a Ray Lewis, right. I mean, you know, I even remember seeing like how fast Warren Sapp moved.
1: And he's a lineman. Like 330. He was huge.
0: So it's a faster game. The guys are bigger. If you're a 6 foot quarterback, you know, you're looking over a big offensive line. It's just a different game. I would much rather go and develop and then get an opportunity to shine as a sophomore, junior, and senior versus getting thrown in and losing confidence as a freshman.
2: I hear you, but I ain't going to turn down no $10 million either. So I'm going to have to go ahead and see what I can do.
0: I mean, they're going to pay you to come, but it's a disservice.
2: Yeah, I don't disagree with you. But if I get a chance to make $10 million, I'm going to see what I can do. I'm like, hold on. Let me see.
1: Unless somebody gives me $11 million.
0: All right, real quick before we get out of here, the craziest ending of the week.
3: 6 seconds to burn here. Bailey is tackled with the ball. The ball came out, and Vanderbilt recovered the football. Caden Daniels forced a fumble. And
0: the craziest ending I've seen in quite some time, and we got to hurry before we get before we wrap up the show, but that was probably the craziest ending I've seen since the kick six, Auburn and Alabama.
1: I don't think I've ever seen a game end that way. I've seen it end on drop snaps and stuff like that, but not a fumble in the end zone taking a safety.
0: Yeah, just wild. All right, we got about a minute left. Real quick, let's go around the horn. West Virginia, the Cowboys of Oklahoma State. Cowboys lead the series 10-6. Morgantown, nighttime, plenty of cold beverages. Avon.
2: Hey, we're gonna be pounding that rock. We're gonna make big plays. I love to see our boys get it done.
1: I'm taking West Virginia in this game. I think West Virginia is going to get it done. I think it's going to be a pretty high scoring game too. I think West Virginia gets it done though.
0: I'm okay with that because I feel like we have the tool to compete in a shootout. Michael Hawkins Jr. will be the decision maker, the decisive factor of this game. I'm like loving this kid right now. 5 touchdowns against Virginia, West Virginia. I'm picking the Mountaineers. So we're all picking.
2: Let's go.
0: So we're going down together, or we're celebrating together next week. None of this picking on each other. Avon got to come in and spike the ball this week.
2: I will tell you, every time my family goes to the game, we're undefeated.
0: Well, pack them all up. Take grandma. Take everybody. All right. For the guys, I'm Anthony Lewis. We're at the Stone Church Studio. If you need more information about the Touchdown City Show, head over to touchdowncity.com. 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